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2: 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So deep breath. Here we go. Newport. Not New South Wales. Not New York. Not Newcastle. You know we're just not like that. So tell a friend to make the switch to Newport City Radio, as we're keeping it local and keeping it live.

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2: Police say 28 people are still being treated in hospital, 9 critically, after Friday's train crash near Bedford. A driver died when one East Midlands Railway service struck another from behind. Paul Gates is Deputy Chief Paramedic at East of England Ambulance Service.
3: 11 people sustained very serious injuries and a further 32 serious injuries. A further 56 others also suffered minor injuries. Those with less serious injuries were treated on scene or conveyed to hospital.
2: The King is to become the first British head of state to reveal his personal tax bill, in a move aimed at boosting transparency around royal finances. Details of his income and tax payments will be published later this week as part of a new report from Buckingham Palace. And Jeremy Clarkson says he's in remission after being diagnosed with aggressive prostate cancer and is now meeting regularly with David Cameron and others to compare experiences. That's the latest from Radio News Hub. I'm Dave Cronin.
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0: And here's your What's On guide with Newport City Radio. Rogerstone Festival is at the Welfare Grounds on Sunday, the 21st of June. 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The event is from 11 a.m. The March Violets are at Le Pub on Tuesday, the 21st of June. The March Violets are a pioneering post-punk and goth band from Leeds. 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
3: A train collision near Bedford on Friday has left 28 people in hospital, 9 in a critical condition. The incident involved 2 East Midlands Railway services travelling to London, with 1 driver confirmed dead. Rail officials say they're supporting those affected as investigations continue. Andy Hopkinson is Chief Fire Officer at Bedfordshire Fire and Rescue.
4: We mobilised over 20 fire appliances and specialist vehicles, and at the height of the response, over 70 firefighters and officers were involved at the scene. And this included specialist mutual aid resources from our neighbouring services.
3: Counter-terrorism officers are investigating a series of incidents in Edinburgh which left 5 men injured. A 36-year-old white male has been arrested, and police say there's no wider threat to the public. And former Little Mix star Jesse Nelson says the rollout of SMA screening is a postcode lottery, warning some babies will miss out depending on where they live. That's the latest from Radio News Hub. I'm Dave Cronin.
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1: Brett Landin is at the Phyllis Maud on Thursday the 25th of June. Brett Landin is a New York City-based singer-songwriter with a neo-country sound. The performance is at 7pm with tickets priced at £10. An Evening with Shane, Lee and Hooky is at the Riverfront on Thursday the 25th of June. 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
3: Police say 28 people are still being treated in hospital, 9 critically, after Friday's train crash near Bedford. The driver died when one East Midlands Railway service struck another from behind. Paul Gates is Deputy Chief Paramedic at East of England Ambulance Service.
4: 11 people sustained very serious injuries and a further 32 serious injuries. A further 56 others also suffered minor injuries. Those with less serious injuries were treated on scene or conveyed to hospital.
3: The King is to become the first British head of state to reveal his personal tax bill, in a move aimed at boosting transparency around royal finances. Details of his income and tax payments will be published later this week as part of a new report from Buckingham Palace. And Jeremy Clarkson says he's in remission after being diagnosed with aggressive prostate cancer and is now meeting regularly with David Cameron and others to compare experiences. That's the latest from Radio News Hub. I'm Dave Cronin.
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1: The Ultimate Bubbles Show is at the Riverfront on Tuesday, the 4th of August. 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Tickets are priced at £13.50. 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
4: Train collision near Bedford on Friday's left 28 people in hospital, 9 in a critical condition. The incident involved 2 East Midlands Railway services travelling to London, with 1 driver confirmed dead. Rail officials say they're supporting those affected as investigations continue. Andy Hopkinson is Chief Fire Officer at Bedfordshire Fire and Rescue.
5: We mobilised over 20 fire appliances and specialist vehicles, and at the height of the response, over 70 firefighters and officers were involved at the scene. And this included specialist mutual aid resources from our neighbouring services.
4: Counter-terrorism officers are investigating a series of incidents in Edinburgh which left 5 men injured. A 36-year-old white male has been arrested, and police say there's no wider threat to the public. And former Little Mix star Jesse Nelson says the rollout of SMA screening is a postcode lottery, warning some babies will miss out depending on where they live. That's the latest from Radio News Hub. I'm Dave Cronin.
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5: 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So deep breath. Here we go. Newport. Not New South Wales. Not New York. Not Newcastle. You know we're just not like that. So tell a friend to make the switch to Newport City Radio, as we're keeping it local and keeping it live.

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I get no sleep. 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
1: Dead Air is at Le Pub on Friday, the 17th of July. 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
3: The King will become the first British head of state to reveal his personal tax bill. Charles will publish his financial details in a new report to increase clarity and accessibility around the monarchy's finances. Experts are continuing to investigate a fatal crash near Bedford, which killed one and injured 100 others. It involved two East Midlands railway trains, with one smashing into the back of the other on the same line on Friday. It's the longest day of the year today, and some have taken a spiritual approach and gathered for the sunrise at Stonehenge. Jennifer Wexler is from English Heritage.
4: It is genuinely very exciting, you know, to stand at Stonehenge at 4 a.m. and just wait for the sun to come, that anticipation and that excitement.
3: And Royal Mail is asking children to ditch the tablets and put pen to paper to cheer on England and Scotland at the World Cup. The aim is to help a new generation rediscover the value of letter writing. That's the latest from Radio News Hub. I'm Grace McIntosh.
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3: The King is to become the first British head of state to reveal his personal tax bill. It's in a move aimed at boosting transparency around royal finances. Details of his income and tax payments will be published later this week. A 36-year-old man has been charged following a series of attacks in Edinburgh that left five people injured. Counter-terrorism officers are investigating the incident. It's summer solstice, the longest day of the year and the official start of summer. It's been a busy morning at Stonehenge.
4: It feels like a real way of marking an important, you know, moment in time and a really important moment in the seasonal calendar and just also like kind of grounding ourselves to being in a special place and, a you know, in connection to nature. And
3: that's Jennifer Wexler from English Heritage. The site welcomed thousands of visitors to watch the sunrise. And England fans are arriving in Boston ahead of Tuesday's World Cup clash with Ghana. It's as the city waves goodbye to the Tartan Army. From Radio News Hub, I'm Grace McIntosh.
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0: And here's your What's On guide with Newport City Radio. 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
1: 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I'm Kim Frederick and you're listening to Pure Country. 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

What a way to start a Saturday morning at 11 o'clock on Newport City Radio, Pure Country. That was Blake Shelton, and before that we had Shania Twain, of course. Apologies if you were listening to the hour before and you were disappointed because I had to cut off Grease. I mean, everybody loves a bit of Grease, don't they? And unfortunately, I came in here and I was like, come on, it's my turn, it's my turn. Out you go. And there we go. So, sorry, we'll Grease another day. Good track though, wasn't it? All right then. So, good morning, Ken, who's listening in this morning already. Love a bit of Shania, do you? And Dixie Chicks? Good, so do I. Right, we're going to have something local now. This is Georgia J, who you might have listened to before on the Pure Country show. She's been a guest of mine. Always bringing out loads and loads of music. And bless her heart, she's an absolute angel for supporting other local musicians, particularly likes working with youngsters and sharing her many years of experience in the music business. So yeah, let's have a little listen to one of her more recent songs. This one's called I Need You.

Oh, I just love that song. That's Kid Rock, All Summer Long. Great song for the start of the summer. Start of the summer, of course. Just as well there wasn't a camera in the studio then, because I would have embarrassed myself, if I'm honest with you. I know. It's terrible, isn't it? What are you doing this weekend then? Anything nice? It's supposed to be a nice sunny day today, but you know what? It's always dark. It's like a dungeon in this studio, honestly. And I can see through the window there might be a little bit of sunshine out there, but I can't tell whether it's warm or not, because it's very, very shady and dark in here. Might have a little nip out there in a while. Go and see if I need to buy myself a new pair of sunglasses. Excited about that. Doesn't take much, honestly. All right, then let's have something by Lee and Kelly. We've had this song for a while, actually, but I believe it's been nominated for an award for the best song at the UK Country Awards. So we should have a listen to it, really, shouldn't we? I know you've heard it before. I know I've played it before, but it's a good song. And you can't hold a good song down, can you?

Hold it tight. Brand new one from Alan Hughes there. When it first started, when that harmonica just started, I thought, hello, it's the old grey whistle test. No, I was wrong. Of course I was wrong. But, you know, just kind of put me in mind of that. I used to love that show so much. Right then, what have we got next? Another brand new one. This is Emma Jane, and this one is called Growing Pains.

Oh, that was lovely, wasn't it? Dr. Herc. Yeah, I was just having a little message going on with Ken there, who remembers Dr. Herc really, really well. And we were talking about patches or not patches. yeah, of course, one of them, Dennis, died quite recently. Very, very sad. Working right up until the end, gigging, and still putting on amazing shows, especially in the UK. I'm getting a little bit tangled up here. I don't know what's happened. I think I've been doing a bit of knitting with the wires from the headphones and strangling myself at the same time. Well, do you know what? I've got guests in soon. Yep, 12 o'clock. I've got Sarah from Sarah's Sidekicks coming in for a chat, and she's bringing Ryan Keyes with her. So Ryan Keyes has been guest here many, many times over the years. We're due a good catch up, to be fair, and also another good catch up with Sarah, because she brings in the latest line dancing news and gossip from not only locally but across the world. Wonder what she's got to tell us today. We will, of course, be having a chat about the Love Live Music Awards, which she sponsored last week, and so, yeah, well, let's not talk too much about that now. Wait till Sarah gets here, shall we? Here's another new track by somebody local. This is Nick Ward, and he sent this one to me just this week. This one is called The Storm.

0: Carrie Underwood there before he cheats. Love a bit of Carrie Underwood. Right then, I just thought we'd get a little bit cheesy next because why not, basically. So if you feel like getting up and jiggling around a little bit, this is your chance. Country Roads, Hermes House Band, though. Oh, I know.
1: Are you ready to party?
0: Yes, I am. Are you?

beautiful, smooth and wholesome voice of Crystal Gayle there, don't it? Make my brown eyes blue. I might have told you this before, but actually that song was about a little doggy who had brown eyes, and somebody threw something at the dog and it went blind in one eye, and the injured eye turned from brown to blue. Yeah, that's what the song is about. Did you know that? So yeah, you can come to me for anything that's unimportant in life. I know all sorts of things that you don't need to know. Right then, what was I going to tell you about next? I think I was going to tell you something. Oh, I know what I was going to say to you. Right, so about a year ago, it was very, very rare to hear any country tunes on Newport City Radio. Just didn't really, well, it was nothing at all. And it was just about starting, really, the Pure Country Show. Well, now we've got two country shows. Yes, you can listen to all your favourite country tunes on a Tuesday afternoon between 2 o'clock and 4 o'clock with Bran Flowers. And I tell you what, she puts on a fantastic show. You need to tune into that. Tuesdays, 2 to 4, Bran Flower, Country Club. That's what it's called. All right, let's have some Dolly now, because, you know, we're sitting in that sort of 70s vibe, aren't we, with Crystal Gayle. And here's another one from the same sort of era. This is Dolly Parton's Two Doors Down.

I see I've got all the good old vintage stuff on today's show, haven't I? That was Rod Stewart, of course, from, I don't know, sometime in the 70s. But it wasn't done originally by him, of course. It was Jerry Lee Lewis. And the song was written by Glenn Sutton. Now, we all know that the song is a reference to beer. But did you know it's specifically a reference to Schlitz beer, which for many years was advertised with the slogan, "The beer that made Milwaukee famous." There you go. All right then, so we are waiting for our guests to arrive, who are going to be Sarah from Sarah's Sidekicks and Ryan Keys. Now, I wonder if Ryan knows that he's probably going to get himself a little line dancing lesson. We haven't told him that. We haven't told him yet that we're going to get him line dancing. I don't know how he's going to take it. Maybe he'll be overjoyed. Maybe he won't. Anyway, we got another hour of country music coming up very, very soon. Thanks, by the way, to Ken Meakin, who's messaging me like mad with all sorts of information and reminded me that Crystal Gayle's song, Don't It Make My Brown Eyes Blue, was covered by the Nolans. And I'd forgotten all about that. And I shouldn't really, because I've been listening to a Nolans CD in my car. So this is what I do. When I get a little bit sleepy when I'm driving, I just put on a CD that I know all the words to all the cheesy old songs, sing at the top of my voice, and it keeps me awake. But that song is not on my best of the Nolans CD. So obviously isn't a best of. I don't know. But yeah, good bit of information there. Let's have something now by Miranda Lambert, and this one is called Bluebird.

ever noticed how some radio stations are basically just one big never-ending sing-along? It's like being trapped in a musical where every 5 minutes a choir bursts out shouting their name at you. But we're just not like that. So if you're tired of being ambushed by over-the-top harmonies, tell your friends to make the switch to Newport City Radio, as we're keeping it local and keeping it live. It's pure country here on Newport City Radio. Some of your favourite international stars of country and Americana, plus some fabulous local country artists. Here we go.

0: and done featuring Lainey Wilson. Oh, I got to say thank you to our brand Flowers because she's put that one on the system. She snuck that one in and I thought, oh, I'm having that one. What a great sound. As I was saying earlier on, don't forget we've got a second country show on Newport City Radio now. It's Tuesday afternoons between 2 and 4 o'clock with Brand Flower. All right then, my guests have arrived. It's very exciting. We've got so much to talk about. Should we give ourselves a big round of applause here? Sarah from Sarah's Line Out. Woo! And the fabulous Ryan Keys. Woo! That's the way to do it, isn't it? See, it sounds like there's hundreds of us in here. There's only three.
1: Three real mouthy people.
0: This we can do. Who needs a crowd, eh?
2: We haven't got long enough either, have we?
0: I know, we have another way. We've got loads of music to fit in because you've requested quite a lot and you know we're going to talk quite a lot. So
2: it won't happen, it's fine.
0: Anything could happen here, really, couldn't it? All right, then. So, first of all, Ryan, good to see you again.
1: Hi.
0: And I saw you at the awards last week at the back of the room, but didn't have a chance to come and talk to you.
1: Yeah, so. I don't think award shows are my thing.
0: Well, I don't know
1: what
0: you
1: went to. It's a bit too class for me.
0: No, it wasn't posh at all. What's the matter with you?
2: Excuse me, we were very posh.
0: Well, yeah, you were.
2: No,
0: I wasn't.
2: We were. You were in your frock.
0: Oh, did you like my piano dress?
2: It was very smart.
0: Cool, wasn't it? Yeah. Do you know, because just going off the track a little bit here, because this isn't what I meant to say, but Adam Prosser, who's my co-host, hated that shirt that I bought for him.
1: I could imagine,
0: Hated it.
1: Yeah.
0: Did you notice he had the jacket over the top and he kept pulling the lapels close?
1: Yeah, he was trying so hard to make it look like a normal top.
0: I wasn't going to have that.
1: Yeah.
0: No, he had to have that off. And I loved it when you all in the audience went, take it off. Take it. What could he do?
1: I wasn't on about his shirt.
0: No. Love it. Right, so you've come in here, Ryan, and you're telling me how tired you are. You had such a busy time. Tell us what you've been doing, why you're so tired. You've been living it up in London, doing
1: I went just to go get some inspiration for myself. I went to Alpha, I went to London on a Thursday to watch Jason Isbell, who, if anybody knows me at all, knows I talk about in... I think I've mentioned him in every interview.
0: I think you have.
1: I'm obsessed with him.
0: Yeah. But have you actually met him face to face?
1: No, I've never met him. I think I would cry so much.
0: What are you going to do if you meet him and you actually don't like him?
1: No, I think that's the reason why I don't really want to meet him.
2: Don't spoil it.
1: It's more of, I'd be more worried that he didn't like me. I'd be fine with not liking him. I'd be crying anyway if I met him. Also, I'd be worried he wanted to sue me over how much I've ripped him off and everything.
0: But he might want you to join his band.
1: I'm nowhere near. Cool, let me tell you, that band is good enough without me. There is nothing I could add to that.
0: Oh,
1: band.
0: I don't think so. They just haven't heard you yet.
1: Yeah, well, maybe.
0: Good show. Where was the show?
1: It was the Royal Albert Hall, which I'd never been lovely. Before. It was very nice.
0: I haven't. Have you been to the Royal Albert Hall? Why has everyone been except me?
1: It's amazing.
2: Yeah. It is amazing.
1: Deserves the reputation.
0: It's got emotional
2: as well, didn't we? You were saying earlier. It's like, it really gets you.
1: Atmosphere
2: is amazing.
1: Yeah, you talk about like magic in a room. That is very really.
0: I need to go there, don't I?
1: You
0: which do. Is crazy because I used to live not too far from there, really. Never been there.
1: Not really.
0: There we go.
2: You never do you? If it's on the doorstep.
0: Well, that's exactly right. That's exactly right. So what we're going to do today then, we're going to have something by Jason Isbell, just to put a smile on your face, Ryan. And then we're going to come back and talk about your music. We're going to talk about line dancing, all the latest gossip from there. And we're going to cram in as much music as we can. As well.
2: Be good.
0: Do you think we can do this?
2: Yeah.
0: Let's give it a go. This is Jason Isbell then, the magician.

0: like Sudinski, their Hump Day Happy Hour, which was your suggestion then, Sarah. Yeah, you've written a choreographed dance.
1: Yeah, I've written a dance to go. He reached out to me from, I think there's something to do with Rebecca. He knows Rebecca. And he reached out to me and said, I've just written this track called Hump Day Happy Hour, would you write a dance to it? And it just coincided with us going to the Lysette on a Wednesday evening, so it was perfect. So yeah, we did that one. But he's now sent me two of his latest tracks, and the one that's coming out next is just amazing. Well, it's the track that I love.
0: Mike, if you're listening, why have you sent it to Sarah and you haven't sent it to me?
1: Secret.
0: Well, I can keep a secret, you know.
1: I can let you have it if he lets me. You know. If he tells me it's okay, then.
0: All right, Mike, if you're listening, is it okay if I play it on the show? If it is,
1: I'll send it to me.
0: I'll
1: say yes.
0: God, yes.
1: But he wants me to write a dance to it, but the format of it is so complicated. Is it?
0: Well, it won't do for me then when I come to the line dance.
1: It's not going to do it for me either at the moment. But I'm trying my best, and I love it so much, and I've got these little routines in it, but I can't. I'm struggling with this.
0: What's the latest gossip then from line dancing world?
1: Gossip? We've just done Chepstow Racecourse. That was
0: how did that go?
1: It would have been marvellous apart from the wind and the rain and the cold. It was really miserable, and we were right on it, which was lovely. We could see all of the racing and everything going past this time, because it's the third year we've been here, and it's the first year I've actually seen a horse. We were so busy. So I was quite chuffed.
2: Must be really boring races.
1: So we were right on the edge of the racetrack this time, doing our displays and things. We saw all of that, but because it was on the edge of the racetrack, it was so cold and windy. It was a bit miserable.
0: Takes the fun out of it, doesn't it?
1: It did a bit, but they all stayed. I had 49 of us there all together.
0: Wow.
1: And most of them stayed to the bitter end. Some of them did skive off a bit early, but I don't blame them. So most of us stayed to the end, and then we saw the Dolly tribute at the end, who was fantastic. Really, really good. Yeah,
0: great. Good afternoon.
1: We started at 4 and I think we got home about 11 o'clock.
0: Because I've got to say, your dancers are very loyal to you. They're very committed to it, aren't they?
1: I love this.
0: And what a lovely bunch of people they are as well.
1: Yeah. You're one of them. You're one of them now.
0: Oh, yeah. Yeah, I'm talking about myself.
1: But yes, that's what we want. We want to be welcome in and feel like a family and back each other up and be there.
0: So now all we need to do is get Ryan in on the class as well.
2: You've already got my parents do it. They're enough.
0: No,
1: they're
0: you.
1: Amazing.
0: Jason loves line dancing.
2: Yeah, I assure you, he doesn't. You don't need another bald man there.
0: I'm going to say, Jason, do you want to come line dancing? And he'll go, yeah. And I'll go to you, do you want to come line dancing, Ryan? You'll say, oh, yeah, I'll go. If Jason's going, I'll go, too late, you can't come.
1: He's going to come as a musician.
2: I'll play. Will you? Yeah. Well, yeah, Sarah played when we did the music trail.
0: Yes.
2: Seriously, with dancers.
0: Yes.
2: Really, like, I mean... It really makes you realise how not country music I am when you have lines at my shows. It's really challenging.
1: Well, we danced to everything then. When we went to Torquay in April, we had our theme and it was just Titanic. So we did all sorts of watery, Titanic-y type music and themes and dances. But there was dances. We played AC/DC, we played everything. It was fun.
2: Anything with a beat.
1: Anything with a beat. Yeah, a steady beat.
0: Yeah.
2: I'm going to write something without a steady beat and then...
0: No, don't do that.
1: Challenge me.
2: Yeah.
0: Ooh, he's being really difficult today. Isn't he being difficult today?
2: To be fair, if I leave my band alone for 2 seconds, they'll start playing like Rush and everything weird timings that I can't join in with. So
0: what's the latest with Ryan Keys and the Night Shift? Have you got any recordings yet?
2: No. We're working on it. We're planning on it. But I don't know if you've ever tried to... get 4 men in a room at the same time.
0: Well, I've tried, but it hasn't worked out very well.
1: Let's not go down that route.
2: Logistically, it's a nightmare. So we've got a gig on July. We're doing the Killeen Festival.
0: Mm-hmm.
2: So we're playing the Hanbury on July 11th, 11 at like 8:30, which is like an awesome.
0: We're looking forward to that.
2: That'll be really, really fun. And then hopefully be in the studio not long after. I mean, not the same night. But
0: so how's the songwriting going though?
2: Good. Yeah, good actually. I've kind of gotten back into it again because I think I didn't write much so far this year because I've got a lot of songs. Funnily enough, yesterday I was talking to my mate Dave and I was looking through like my voice memos of when I first started writing in like 2020.
0: Hmm.
2: And two things I realized is one was I terrible, but two, did I graft? Like, I've written a lot more. I didn't remember any of them, and it was just four songs that I had no memory of writing. But so yeah, I'm still around, still doing it, still love it.
0: So do you feel like some of those old songs that you wrote that you'd kind of forgotten about, do you intend to bring those back and breathe new life into them, give them a new look?
2: I think one or two of them, yeah, had potential, really. And like, I think lyrically, that through line has kind of always been there, but I think melodically I've gotten so much better, and I think just like more interesting. Whereas I think back then, I don't know, I was probably really sad at the time or something like that, but I was like, they're all very finger picky, slow, heavy folk songs, whereas now it's a bit more rock and roll. So it's like, but 100% there was some good stuff there, so 100% maybe they'll turn up eventually. Definitely. I feel like you probably get like a weird EP out of it.
0: Well, you know, I'm going to play one of your songs in a minute, and your solo stuff is very, very different to the band, isn't it?
2: Super different.
0: So a lot of it is quite sort of smooth and maybe a little bit on the melancholy side, if I'm honest.
2: Yeah, very.
0: Whereas when the band plays, you've got your high energy, aren't
2: you? Yeah, it's really difficult to like, stand with the night shift and not feel like a superhero in some way. Yeah. Just like when you have that kind of power
0: they're
2: incredible. So like, 100%. And I think the through line is the Jason Isbell thing, to quote God again, but it's that thing. Like, you have that through line of like, it's still me, and like the night shift is still very much me, of like vulnerable, melancholy, sensitive, meaningful songwriting and lyricism. But when you've got a band, this, you can do it with a 3-minute guitar solo as well, and like absolutely like kill it as well. And
0: it's lovely to be able to do both though, so
2: I'm
0: well,
2: super
0: isn't it?
2: Privileged. Yeah. I think of this all the time. If I'm really, really lucky to be in a position where I can do what I like, and I'm not really defined by genre, and not really even defined by moment of energy. Like, I can do, I can play a big rock and roll number and then immediately slow it down and play a really sensitive love song or like melancholy song, and people will still listen to it and enjoy it. And for me, I view it as you have that through line of like sincerity and original kind of character in the songwriting. And that's what means, I mean, if as long as it's good, people will listen to anything as well.
0: Of course. Yeah. Shall we have one of your songs then? This is On My Side.
2: Oh, cool.
0: Anything you want to say about it?
2: No, I don't remember it. So.
0: Well, listen to it. Remind you, shall we?

0: Casey's a hi there. Rebecca Richards, we all know Rebecca, don't we?
1: We do.
0: We've just been saying how busy she is and how does she manage to fit everything into her day.
1: I don't know, she just doesn't stop. And she still turns up for classes as well. I don't know how she fits it in.
0: I know, she's amazing, isn't she? Yeah. So you've choreographed a line dance to go with that track, didn't you?
1: Yes, I did. That was about 2 years ago now, I think.
0: Well, I haven't danced to that one yet.
1: No, well, we sort of phase in and out.
0: Am I not?
1: Does it all come back round one day?
0: Am I not good enough?

0: yet for that one.
1: No. I actually wrote two dances for that because I wanted everybody to get involved. So I wrote a harder dance for class three, and I wanted other people to get involved. So I did do another dance as well. So
0: it's got to be an easy one for me. You know that
1: we split the floor, so everybody was up. So, yeah,
0: she's good, isn't she?
2: Very talented.
0: Very talented. You should come along and watch her. You should come along, sit there, watch us all at it.
1: If he comes one night, I won't make him dance.
0: No, we won't make you dance.
2: I'm just afraid I'd be really good at it, and then that'd just be another thing. Yeah. Another thing I have to be like, put this on my Instagram bio. Singer, songwriter, dancer.
0: Why not?
1: Just write me a nice track. That'll be good.
0: But did I hear you say you're an actor as well?
2: I used to be. Yeah. I wouldn't call myself an actor.
0: You haven't told me this before.
2: Yeah, it's not that fun of a story, to be honest. Oh. Well, it was I have a really weird route of getting into music, where essentially I became an actor. Just out of like on a whim, then my mother was like, some guy in work told me you should try this. So I turned up. I remember turning up to, it was the rehearsal for, Little Shop of Horrors.
0: Okay.
2: And they said, are you bass or tenor? And I said, I don't know what that means. And he was like, do you sing low or high? And I was like, well, I'm not exactly like Bonavir. Like, so I was okay, low, I guess. And then I think I am probably, I don't know where I am. I'm a baritone, which is the least talented.
0: I would say baritone.
2: It's the least talented of all the singers. So I did that. I was the only person in Little Shop of Horrors who didn't have a microphone because I couldn't sing. But look at me now.
0: I thought he was going to say, because I'm that loud, I didn't need one.
2: No, it's because I was terrible. And I was like, please don't give me a microphone. And then I did like two dramas then as well. And then quit that and started writing songs.
0: Wait, did you do that again though?
2: Yeah, I'll 100% do it again. But it's one of those things like you can do it at any age really and still have a great craft. And also like, because I'm so... such an attention seeker, I'd only want to do it if I had like a really good part. Like if I have like it's funny, I was talking to Jax from Act Happy because he came to London with me to watch Jason Isbell, and I was talking to him about it actually, and I was like, I'll definitely do it again, I'd be like, if I could be like Hamlet or somebody.
0: Yeah.
2: But like, just imagine Darcy. Just some like wannabe rock star up and being like, I'm going to be Hamlet now.
0: This is what I love about Ryan, Sarah, because lots of people are attention seekers. Lots of people know they're attention seekers, like me. Probably like all of us, if we're honest. But not many people admit to it, do they? And he always does. He always tells me he's an attention seeker. I know he is, but I love that he tells me he is.
2: Yeah. What blows my mind is when you speak to like musicians, and maybe they're kind of like a little bit greener than I am now, and they'll be like, I like it when some people are listening and like some people are talking.
0: You
2: and
0: I'm want like, everyone to
2: I
0: listen,
2: demand silence when I'm playing. Like, if anybody in any way whispers, I'm like, who the hell do you think you are?
0: Yeah. This is the thing that...
2: It's about me.
0: Of course it's about you. And this is something that bothered me just a little bit about the Love Live Music Awards that we had last week, because we had some wonderful performers, didn't we, Sarah?
1: Yeah.
0: And... I felt like, because of the layout of the room, everybody was kind of facing each other across the tables and chatting instead of listening. And I felt a little bit sorry for some of the performers that they weren't being listened to. Unfortunately, when you've got lots of friends out together, particularly if they're friends that maybe haven't seen each other for a while, they're going to talk, aren't they? You have to accept that. But they all had a great time.
1: Oh, it's brilliant. That's really good.
2: I think it's kind of like a networking event, isn't it? And it just encourages, oh my God, how are you doing? I haven't seen you in ages. I didn't do any of that. I sit at the back and don't talk to anybody.
0: Source attention.
2: And then, I lost an award and then went to an open mic with Alex.
0: Went salt.
2: I went to an open mic and I said, literally, I'd never played it before. And I go up with Alex and I was like, I've just been at an award show. I lost. So don't expect this to be good.
0: You didn't lose because there were a lot of people in that category and you made it into the top three. No, that was only in the final. There was dozens that were nominated in the beginning. You did get into the top ten, and then you got made into the top three as well. So there you go.
1: Top three are winners, really, aren't they?
0: Yeah.
2: That's exactly.
0: Stop showing off.
1: He's just having a hissy fix. He didn't win.
0: He is.
2: To be honest, like, if I'd won, I would have been like, the competition was good. There's absolutely no way. There's no world in which I'm not miserable about something.
0: Oh, dear.
1: Well, I hadn't even met you, had I, at that point, properly. So after the award, I thought, I'll go and say hello. So I rang him out. I said, well, where is he? Oh, he's already gone.
2: I was in Usk.
1: He's gone.
2: I was in Usk and then in a pub till like 2 a.m.
0: I bet he was having a right old moan about us.
2: Do you know what? I went to an open mic with Alex. We played it, and then two guys said we were good, and I talked about Jason Isbell for 30 minutes. That's exactly right.
1: That doesn't surprise me at all.
0: Yeah. So did you enjoy it then, Sarah? Because you stayed to the end, didn't you?
1: Of course I did, didn't you, Sarah? No, we loved it. I brought some of the dancers along with me, and we had an amazing night. Yes,
0: it was really good. A lovely little touch when, because I think you were dancing to Forsaken Duo, weren't you?
1: We didn't know that was planned at all. Because when the girl band that had formed, whatever it is, we're going to fit a dance to it. So we stood at the bar ages waiting, and there was a lot of setup issues, wasn't there? I was like, oh, I don't know if we're doing the right thing. But then we did obviously find a dance to go with what they were playing. And then Forsaken Duo came up to play at the end. So I said, what are you playing? And he said, oh, we could probably do Wagon Wheel if you like. Oh, go on then. So then he dedicated it to us as well, which was really nice. Yeah. So there's just four of us. We just danced in a little space by the bar, but we got some dancing in.
0: Yeah, it was good. A nice little touch. It added that little bit of je ne sais quoi to it, didn't it?
1: Did it really?
0: Okay, yes, it did.
2: I don't know what that means, but yeah. The Forsaken Boys are awesome.
0: They're friends of mine. And they did win an award, and they thoroughly deserved it.
2: True victors.
0: Yes, they are. Yes. Shall we have another song that you recommended, Sarah, that we should play this afternoon?
1: Then,
0: which is
1: next?
0: Shania Twain.
1: Oh, yes. Oh. Okay. That's a bit off-piste, but yes.
0: Okay. Well, yes. Do you want this one?
1: I just put a list of dances, of tracks that I've written dances to.
0: Okay. And this is one of them.
1: This is one of them.
0: Again. I haven't danced to this one yet.
1: No, this is a class 3 one as well.
0: Oh, I'm not good enough for that one.
1: Not yet. Next year.
0: All right, giddy up then, Shania Twain.

0: Well, that's Rusty Shackle, 3 a.m. I think you must have been up at 3 a.m. this morning. I'm looking at you, and you're almost fallen asleep there, Ryan. Bless your little heart. Yeah. Shall I get you a blanket and a pillow?
1: I'd be right out. It doesn't help. I think I've been tired because last Saturday we did, me and some friends did a 14-mile pub crawl.
0: Where we walked, of course you did.
1: Yeah, we walked from Pontypridd to Cardiff.
0: In the rain. Was it raining?
1: Yeah, it was raining.
0: Oh my goodness. I can understand it on a sunny day.
1: Yeah, we walked through fields at one point. It was something like 16 pubs or 15 pubs, and it took us like 13 hours or something. Like that. So I think I'm tired since then.
2: One pub a mile, that's not good, isn't it?
0: Yeah. I bet you did about 3 pubs in the first hour, and then the rest took you more and more time.
1: So the walks were different. So I think the longest walk between two of the pubs was an hour at one point, and that's because we took a detour through a field and ended up in some campsite. But then the drinking didn't become a challenge until pub 10, because when you were closer to Cardiff, the pubs were then closer together. So that was when we started. That's when you started to really, once you're physically destroyed, then you become alcohol destroyed around then as well. So, but yeah, it was fun.
0: Do you do pub crawls, Sarah?
2: I have done, but
0: I haven't done one for many years.
2: Plus, we could do that.
0: Shall we?
2: We could do that, can we? Don't invite Ryan, though. We won't be able to keep up with
1: that. It'll be really intense, yeah.
0: It'd be good to have some music, though, on the walk between the pubs, wouldn't it? We could get him to bring his guitar.
1: To be honest, I did spend the entire time walking, and then I just kept going I'm a rock star, I shouldn't be doing this. I shouldn't have to walk like this.
0: I love it. Oh dear. Right, so we're not going to get you line dancing then. Do you do any kind of dancing? Because you do the acting, you make music,
2: after
0: you write
2: a pub
0: music
2: crawl, he might have done.
1: To be fair, I think it was Pop World. I'm pretty sure I was asleep though. We were in Pop World in Cardiff at 2 a.m. and my feet weren't moving, but everything else was going for it.
0: Yeah.
1: But my eyes were completely shut as well. So I was dancing then. But yeah, other than that, I don't think I do dance. I don't know.
0: Well, is there any kind of dancing that you would? We can't persuade you to do line dancing at the moment, but.
1: I mean, line dancing, I probably would do, but just not 3 people in a studio. I don't think that's the vibe. But if it was if we were watching a big band.
0: She heard that.
2: Come to the light that there's about 70 people.
1: I can't be dancing at the same thing that my parents and my auntie are dancing at. I'm supposed to be cool.
2: Does your auntie come dancing?
0: It's cool. Yeah.
2: Who's your auntie?
1: Deb. She'll always be with my mother, so.
0: Okay. We're going to have to investigate this one, aren't we? What about, can I persuade you that you should try something like salsa ballroom
1: maybe.
0: Dancing or tap dance?
1: Tap dancing, I think I could rock. I think I'd be up for tap dancing.
0: So.
1: I'd roll an ankle. But I don't know. Give me dancing where there's there's women 25 to 35. It's. Then I'll give her a go.
2: We've got some nice young ladies.
0: We have,
2: haven't
0: we?
2: Yeah.
1: Do they like rock and roll music?
0: They love it.
2: They do. Yeah, they do. They absolutely love it. Yeah.
1: Do they like really sad lyrics?
0: They especially love that.
1: Do they like monologues about a guy called Jason Isbell?
0: Absolutely.
2: They're all listening. They go, no.
1: Yeah, funny if nobody has. I matched with a woman on Hinge yesterday, and she messaged me and said, are you a musician? I was like, yes. And I was like, and she said, where can I find your music? I sent her where she could find my music, and then she didn't reply afterwards.
2: Oh,
1: and I was like, that's a bad review.
0: Oh, dear. Okay. Well, maybe she needs to see you dancing then, after all.
1: No.
0: Tap dancing. Can we?
2: I've always fancied having a go at tap dancing.
0: I used to do tap dancing when I was younger. I was never very good at it, but it is fun.
2: Don't tell me. What was your punchline?
0: I fell in the sink.
2: Yeah. I was waiting for that and it wasn't really there, was it?
0: On another day, it might have been. We're going to have another track. All right, this one is Hoedown by Ink.

0: There we go. So we're almost at the end of the show. I wanted to ask you something actually in a minute. You're going to actually, let's do this first, Sarah. You've okay. got some things you need to talk about.
1: Well, I was just going to say how the psychics sort of integrate with the community yeah. and things off the back of the award ceremony. That last track you played was our flash mob dance, obviously. But we've also got coming up, there's we've got three events booked actually. There's one in the Christchurch Centre, which is going to be amazing. It's for people with lots of mixed abilities and things. We're going to do seated and standing mm-hmm. dances as well. So they've made us feel really welcome, and they're going to give us lunch as well. Ooh, a donation from my charity.
0: Lovely.
1: So that's amazing. So we're doing that. Then we're in the choir hall in Caldecott then at the end of July. We're doing a suicide awareness day with a band called the Rob Davis. That's a hillbilly band. I can't wait for that one. Rob Davis is brilliant. So we're going to be doing that to raise awareness because sadly I lost one of my friends not very long ago through that. So that's a bit sad, but it's also something to look forward to yeah. as well. And then we do lots of shows and things. We go to lots of fetes and schools and things. But we've actually got a Coent show coming up in August, which is it's a really good show. If you're not doing anything on the 22nd of August, mm-hmm. Then come down. It's one of the biggest one day. They do fruit and veg showing and all of that as well. Oh. Like a proper old fashioned village fete. So that's brilliant. So we'll be dancing at that. We'll be dancing at that as well. And I'm sure there'll be lots of other people there. So yeah, it was just to say that we just love everything.
0: You're out and about. Look out for Sarah's sidekicks because they are good fun as well.
1: Yeah.
0: I was thinking, you know, we've got a couple of minutes left quickly. Just some ideas. We were thinking that at the Music Awards, we've probably got time to squash in a couple more awards. Mm. What categories would you like to see included in the Love Live Music Awards? Any ideas? See, I'm thinking Guitar Hero is a good one.
2: Oh, but cool, I cannot tell you, if Alex lost, I'd set the building on fire.
0: I'd cry.
2: I would literally, nobody would walk out of it. I cannot tell you how aggressive
0: I'd be.
2: Would
0: that be a little bit unfair, though, because we'd expect that he'd walk it, you know? Is that unfair on everybody else?
2: Well, everybody else should be better and should acknowledge who is, he's the GOAT. Alex is the greatest musician I've ever met.
0: He is.
2: I would
0: good.
2: Literally, yeah. He would win and then just retire that award.
0: Yeah. Okay, all right. Any others, though? We got Guitar Hero. Can you think of any other great ones?
2: Is there like a live performance one?
0: Not specifically, but I guess that's something that could be thought about because, I mean, everybody's judged really on the music that they send in unless yeah. the judges happen to have seen a live
2: performance. Yeah, I suppose, yeah. Because it's like, because when I think of live performance, I don't even think of just like the music, but it's like lots of people put in like yeah. visuals and things like that, and that sort of thing should be recognised as
0: yeah.
2: well. Like, my band does not do that. We're just a band. But like, yeah, I think people put a lot of effort into like visual media and things like that.
0: Well, if you think about somebody like Mr. Bewley.
2: Do you know what? That's exactly what I was yeah. thinking of then. If like that presentation is like that sort of thing is, I don't really know how you'd acknowledge that sort of like, because yeah, like there's a woman called Mally Half as well, who's like a Welsh language artist, or predominantly Welsh language, yeah. Welsh language. And like the visuals that she creates, if you look at her social media, it's like, it's so creative yeah. and talented. Mm. So sort of things like that should be acknowledged yeah. as well.
1: A musical Vizio.
2: Yeah.
0: The very first time we did this, we had a category for the best music video, and that's something to bring back. Yeah.
1: That would incorporate. Yeah, no, absolutely. Visuals, wouldn't
2: a lot of time, I would go to whoever can afford a music video.
0: Yeah, well, there is that as well. Yeah. yeah, but then somebody who puts, you know, their yeah. artistry into that shouldn't be held back because yeah. they work hard enough to pay for it.
2: Yeah.
0: Yeah. yeah I don't know. I guess so. Yeah. yeah. Oh, okay then. Well, I'm going to ask lots of people this because I would like to have
1: some
0: ideas.
1: Well. Yeah.
0: yeah. Well, if you think of anything when you go home, let me know. In the meantime, what are you going to be doing this afternoon?
2: I think I'm going to go to bed.
0: Go to bed. I don't blame
2: I think I'm going to go home, play guitar, and then go to bed.
0: What are you doing this afternoon then, Sarah?
1: I'm a bit bizarre. My ambition is to have a house with a wraparound porch with a stocked fridge and a rocking chair.
0: Oh, okay? Wow, yeah.
1: Music playing, obviously. Yeah. So I've just found a second-hand rocking chair this afternoon, so I might go and pick that up this
0: Lovely.
1: Afternoon.
0: Lovely.
1: So I shall spend the evening on my porch listening to Jason is, well.
2: Oh,
1: because I've never heard of him before.
2: Do it.
0: Listen, don't let Ryan sit in your chair because he'll fall asleep straight away.
2: That's all I can think. I'd be out of it. I'd be absolutely out of it.
1: Come back with me if you like.
2: Yeah. No, check on Weather. Yeah. Listen to the album Weathervane.
0: I do love a rocking chair. Listen, we've got to wrap up. Yeah. Thanks so much, Sarah and Ryan, for coming in to chat with me today. I've really enjoyed it, as always. And enjoy your afternoon, whether you're sitting in a rocking chair listening to Jason Isbell or whether you're having a nap.
2: Listening to Jason Isbell.
0: Okay, stand by because Danny and Stephen are coming up in just a minute with the Pure Local Show, and I will be back at 4 o'clock with more guests. So we got lots, and I've got somebody coming in this afternoon who's just won an MBE. If you want to know who it is, you gotta listen. Okay, take care.

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2: For the first time in history, the King will reveal his personal tax bill. Charles will publish his financial details in a new report to increase clarity and accessibility around the monarchy's finances. Buckingham Palace says the decision was made at the King's own request. US Vice President J.D. Vance has arrived in Switzerland for talks to end the war in Iran. Negotiators now have 60 days to iron out the details and turn a ceasefire into an actual deal. Thousands of people gathered at Stonehenge this morning to see the sun come up and celebrate the official start of summer. Choir singer Xenia Davies says the atmosphere was unforgettable.
3: For me, there's something really beautiful about these stones and about recognising that our ancestors for years and years and years have come here and done exactly what we did this morning and connected as humans and as people.
2: And more than £1 million is being shared between projects helping tackle loneliness across Scotland. 52 organisations will receive extra funding until next year. 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
6: And broadcasting live from Newport City Radio, this is Curtain Call and I'm Pamela Rose. And keeping me company in the studio today is Rowan Carmichael. Morning, Rowan.
7: Hi, you okay?
6: Oh, all good. I'm so excited to have you back here. We had such a lot of lovely feedback last, I think was it about 6 weeks ago?
7: Yeah, it was a while ago now.
6: Wow. Our listeners really loved that show, so we couldn't wait to bring you back. So we're going to have some fun with this week's theme, which Saren chose for us, actually. It's called Broadway Goes to the Movies, which is, it's all about the box office blockbusters that made their way onto the stage. So things like, oh gosh, Greatest Showman, Grease, The Outsiders, Addams Family, Mean Girls, Wicked. We've got a brilliant show for you today. So stay with us. Rowan, any movies that you think might make it to the stage, blockbusters that the stage could make it their home, any iconic hits that you would like to see?
7: Ooh, maybe Pirates of the Caribbean. I really, really love that
6: yes,
7: one.
6: Yes, that would work. That would definitely work. I would love that. Yeah, that would be good. Any others? What are you thinking?
7: Maybe Ratatouille. I just think it's really funny. It'd be a family favourite, I think.
6: Oh, I absolutely agree with you. I would love that too. Okay, well, what we're going to do is today we are going to open the show up to our listeners. Our listeners are in charge. So being very brave here. So you know the WhatsApp number. Okay, so the WhatsApp number, just to remind anyone who's new to the show, so it's 07967109958. That's free to get in touch with us there. You can't speak to us, but you can send us messages. That's 07967109958. Now, what we really want to know, we've been having a chuckle in the studio here. what we would like to know is any movies that you think might actually be fun to watch, but might not necessarily be the best to watch. I don't know how best to say it, but wrong answers only, and I'm borrowing the wrong answers only to from Lamsey's breakfast show, so here we go. So my thought would be, why don't we have movies, for example, like Airplane or The Shining or Godzilla? Okay, so we're opening it up to you. Come back to us. Let us know what you think. What do you think? Any ideas there?
7: Ooh.
6: What do you think?
7: Maybe some horror, like Scream.
6: Yes. Oh, yes. I paid good money to see that.
7: Or another one that would be good would be The Great British Bake Off.
6: Oh, my goodness. You're cooking with gas this morning. Okay, we're going to leave it up to you. We'll read your messages while we play some songs. So what do we have coming up first?
7: Ooh, we have This Is Me from The Greatest Showman. I'm really excited for this one.
6: Okay, here we go then.

0: Yes, I love that. This is one of your favourites, isn't it? What were you saying about why it was one of your favourites?
1: It is. I think, well, for me, this is just a really important song because I think especially in today's society, we're all made to think we should be looking a certain way, dressing a certain way. So I think it's really a really important message to show that you should be your true self and embrace that individuality. And
0: 100%.
1: That shines through in this.
0: Yeah, I love that. Okay, so we've been having a chat, but obviously our listeners weren't listening there. what have you been up to recently? We first met you. You're a student at College Gwent doing the musical theatre course. Can you tell? Are they actually still recruiting for places this next year?
1: Yes.
0: In September?
1: Yeah, they are. So it's honestly such an amazing course. So I would highly recommend go check it out on the website. It is really good. There'll be a summer school, I think, in the summer as well. So if you wanted to come along and try that out.
0: I will definitely be in touch with the college so that we can promote that little bit on here because we love our musical theatre students. They brought so much joy to Newport City Radio and our listeners. So yes, I would definitely find out some more about that. What else have you been up to? What were you doing last weekend?
1: Last weekend, I was playing at Cardiff Pride with my band for the first time.
0: Yay!
1: Amazing.
0: Tell me, what's the name of your band?
1: We're called Heads of the Valley.
0: Okay. Yeah. And what do you do in Heads of the Valley?
1: I am the singer and I play guitar in some of the songs as well.
0: Oh, cool. Well, maybe we can have your band in here at some point in Newport City Radio, because one of the most important things that we do at Newport City Radio, one of the things I'm most proud about, is that we have local talent in new music from local musicians, and we really support them. We come alongside them. We're so excited. In fact, a couple of weeks ago, we had the Love Live Music Awards at Tiny Rebel, and we were giving out awards. We were celebrating all this local talent. So I'd love to find out more about your band. And we have some lovely presenters here who we have are Kim and Danny and Stephen and Keys and Amber that come alongside. We have you into the studio. And we really celebrate all our local artists. So there we go. Okay, so enough chattering from me. While we're reading through all these messages, can you tell me what do we have coming up next?
1: Ooh, well, we have Greece Got a Hold on You from The Outsiders. But first, we have Summer Loving from Greece.
0: From Greece. There we go.

as the gloopiest, gooiest, grimiest grease in the land, lubricates our finest automobiles, assembly lines, and fried chicken dinners. Let it be known that Pony Boy Curtis of the east side of Tulsa, Oklahoma, is about to be officially lubed up.

0: getting a lick and not giving a shit cause you're tough on the chin. R is for your reputation because if you lose it, then you'll never win. E is to even the score when the socials come at you with all that they got. A, you're an animal. S, you got stamina. E is embracing your lot.
1: No, no, it's not about getting your licks. It's about licking gas. Chicks love a busted up face. G's for getting the girls every time cause you got a resistible charm. R is for reeling them in and they keeping the prettiest one on your arm. E is for effortless swagger, the kind that the ladies can never deny. A for effective, but not too selective, and E is for catching the eye.
2: It ain't just about busting heads and chasing tail. Sometimes

0: pressure is playing your hand even when there's no way you can win. It's proving them wrong even when they've decided the winner before you begin. It's about overcoming and beating the odds. It's fighting for all that you got. There will always be haves. You better be sure that the haves will make sure you have not. So, Pony Boy, I think it's time you learn.
1: What?
0: You wanna be James Dean? You're gonna crash and burn. You gotta set your sights on something more. You wanna be a fighter, then know just what you're fighting for. Speaking of which, I gotta go pick up my paycheck. You make sure he gets his ass home, Soda. Straight home.

0: Yay. I absolutely love it. You love that one, don't you?
1: Yeah, I'm a big fan of that song.
0: Yeah, I think most of the team are into that one. I remember when we had Lloyd in, that was one of his favourites. I remember him saying that he would love to play Ponyboy Curtis. Yeah. Yes. And after seeing him perform in Chicago, I think we all said we would just pick him up and just drop him straight onto stage.
1: He would suit so well.
0: He would be ready. Okay, so we've been having some messages in. Oh, they're flooding in now, actually. We're loving this concept. So who do you have coming in there?
1: Sarah, she has said Silence of the Lambs.
0: yes, that would be absolutely amazing. Now, you haven't actually seen that movie, have you?
1: I haven't, no, but I've heard some things about it.
0: Yeah, okay. I don't know if I want to say that on air, actually, why that would be so funny, but because it's a family show. Who else have you got there?
1: Dan has said Titanic.
0: Oh, yes. Yeah, that would be absolutely awesome.
1: He's also said that he is really enjoying the Pride show as
0: well. Oh, yes, of course. Philip's got the Pride show every Saturday before my show, right up until September. Personally, I just wish he would just keep going and going, because it's a real listener favourite, and we just love it in here. We're all really smiling as soon as... As soon as we come in and the music starts up. That's brilliant. Okay, so I've got one or two as well. So I've got Mia here. Oh, Mia Roberts we've got here from Cambran. And she agreed with me with The Shining. She thought Jack Nicholson from The Shining, she could fit. Oh, you've got dark senses of humour here, you guys, haven't you? So she agrees with The Shining. She thought it would be really funny. And we've got Ella Price from Chepstow. She thinks Die Hard, the Christmas movie. She could imagine that one. Yeah, I think that would actually make an awesome pantomime person. I would love to see Die Hard the pantomime. That would be a sellout. Okay, so what do we have on next? Let's have some music on. What do we have next, Ram?
1: We have When You're in Adams.
0: Oh,
1: from
0: yes.
1: The Adam Family.
0: Let's go with that one then.
2: Ah, the intoxicating spell of the graveyard. Once a year, when the last leaf of autumn falls, we gather to honor the great cycle of life and death. Come, every member of our clan, living, dead, and undecided, and let us celebrate what it is to be an Adams. When you're an Adams, you need to have a little moonlight. When you're an Adams,

0: Do you know what? I keep saying yes. I don't know if it's a bad habit or not, but I can guarantee whenever I say yes, it's because we've been punching the air. It's just my, it's just our thing. Okay, so we've got loads of wonderful ideas coming in here on WhatsApp. If you want to take part, still our number, and it's free to messages. It's 07-967-1099-58. Okay, so what do you have in, Rowan?
1: We have Tom Williams has said Ghostbusters. Oh, I'd really like to see that.
0: What would they do with all the ectoplasm? They could actually shoot that into the audience, couldn't they? Glitter, maybe. Maybe it could be glitter. It's actually sounding like a pantomime now, but yes, I'd love that. Okay, what else have you got there?
1: And then Leanne Carter has said The Terminator.
0: Oh, we love Leanne here in the studio. She's another one of our regular listeners here. And we know that Leanne loves Pride. I got that, yeah. So we're loving Pride in the morning before my show. And hopefully we've got some listeners from the Pride show here that are just kept it on. They don't want to go out and do the shopping. They just want to listen in. So hello to new listeners. It's lovely to have you. Okay, so we've decided, because we've got so many people that are actually messaging us in, we've decided that we're going to offer a wee prize up. So usually we when we have our guests in, we started having a little musical theatre quiz, and my prizes, here's our prizes. Yes, it's a favourite treat. They come in little packets that typically you'd give out at prizes at maybe birthday parties, but we can't call them by their name, so we always make up a new name for them. So I think this week we're going to call them movie bows. So you have got a multi-pack size packet of movie bows here. You can pop into Newport City Radio and collect them if you're the winner. We'll announce the winner at the end. Okay, so stay with us. Okay, so here we go. I've got a few more here. I've got to read them out before I play you one more song. Here we go. Because I'm loving these. We've got The Matrix. The Matrix. Okay, that would be very interesting. Okay, so we've got The Matrix, and Dylan thought that would be a great idea. That's Dylan from Blackwood. Hey, lovely. It's lovely to hear from you again. And we've also got The Exorcist. The Exorcist. What is wrong with you people? Okay, thank you, Olivia. Thank you, Olivia from Chepstow. That's very kind of you, Chepstow Garden City. Yes, and this is from a librarian who loves sci-fi and fantasy books. We know, because Olivia is one of our favourites, and we've got some books that we love in common there. But yes, I wasn't expecting that quite from you. Okay. Let's have another song here. Let's have Not My Fault from Mean Girls. And I've chosen the version with Renee Rapp and Megan Thee Stallion. Here we go.
2: You know what? It's not my fault you're like in love with me or something.

0: home kind of early, aren't you?
1: Change of plans, I quit.
0: For real?
1: Nate, I'm really sorry for the way I left. My God, for a lot of things, really. The truth is, I sort of lost my way a bit. Yeah, and honestly, I don't know what's next, but I do know that I miss you.
0: Andy, you're still the smartest, most hardworking girl I know. We'll figure it out. We'll figure it out.

0: Mandy, your writing samples are excellent.
1: Oh, great.
0: The piece on the janitor's union, it's really strong stuff.
1: Thank you.
0: So listen, I called over to Runaway for a reference and received an email from Miranda Priestley herself.
1: You did?
0: Saying that of all the assistants she's ever had, you were by far her biggest.

0: are absolutely loving that one, aren't we? And we were both saying that we loved the movies Devil Wears Prada and Devil Wears Prada to absolutely worship Meryl Streep. She is the GOAT. I think it's about time that we look at what's going on in musical theatre locally in the next few weeks, don't you?
1: Yeah.
0: So what's going on? Have we got anything going on today?
1: We have. This is the last night to go see Witches of Eastwick in the Dalman Theatre. You could go to the website and get your tickets. It's had such an amazing run. It's well worth seeing. And all of the performers, completely outstanding. So I would highly recommend that one.
0: Yeah, we were absolutely blown away. It's been a fantastic show. I would love to go and see it today, but I'm booked. I'm going to go and see something else. But what else have we got here? Ooh, the one that I'm really looking forward to is Made in Dagenham. Now, that's the 10th to the 11th of July, and we've got somebody who's really special to us. We've got Pete Mapston, who is one of the presenters at Newport City Radio. He does the Matt, Fat and Foodie show. So this is Treading the Boards Theatre Company that are doing Made in Dagenham on the 10th to the 11th of July, I should say. That's Paget Rooms in Penarth. And you can still get tickets on Ticketsource if you go there. Okay, so the other one. Okay, so I do get teased about playing music from this musical every week. So I haven't played any this week. My favourite musical is Dear Evan Hansen. And you can go and see that July 23rd to the 25th. Now, I didn't warn you. Have you got your diaries out yet? Yeah, okay, right, put this in here, July 23rd to the 25th. If you go on to the Newbridge Memo event page, you can actually get your tickets from there. They're only £15 each, okay? And that's Newbridge Memo, okay? Newbridge Memorial Hall, Newbridge Memo, Dear Evan Hansen, okay? That is one that I think we're going to have to take a wee bus up there to have a look at that, because we absolutely love everything that they do.
1: I agree.
0: Okay, so what have we got coming up next there?
1: Ooh, we have... Oh my God, you guys, from Legally Blonde, another one of my favourites.
0: Yes, mine too. Here we go.

0: engagement outfit.
1: What?
0: She is totally freaking out.
1: What?
0: Oh, she's trapped in the Old Valley Mill.
1: Is that?
0: Oh, yeah. Oh, sorry, no. The Old

0: Wash their butt.
1: This dress needs to seal the deal. Make a grown man kneel, but it can't come right out and say bride. Can't lie.

0: see this. It just came in. It's perfect for a blonde.
1: Right. With a half-loop stitch on China silk?
0: Uh-huh.
1: But the thing is, you can't use a half-loop stitch on China silk. It'll pucker. And you didn't just get this in because I saw it in last May's Vogue.
2: Oh my God, you guys.
1: I'm not about to buy last year's dress at this year's price.

0: Yeah, and that's one that you would like to, that's one show that you'd like to be in, isn't it?
1: It is one of many.
0: I could see you doing that, definitely. Okay, I think it's time to announce the prize winner, okay? Yeah. So we've saved the best for last. I'm going to give those to you.
1: So we have two people from my course, actually. Saren has said snakes on a plane.
0: Yes.
1: And Lloyd has said Jurassic Park.
0: Do you know what? Jurassic Park is the winner. Yay.
1: Okay, well done Lloyd,
0: you've got a packet of movie bows to share with your friends. There we go. Okay, I cannot believe this week's show has gone by so quickly. We've had so much fun here. Thank you so much for everybody that's contributed. We should probably have a part two. This was so much fun. And you're still messaging us in there. Thank you so much. Okay, so we're going to have something for Wicked, because it wouldn't be a movie show without Wicked. Here we go.

0: Oh my gosh, this has gone by so quickly. I cannot believe we've come to the end of our show here. Rowan, thank you so much for being here.
1: Thank you so much for having me again. I've had a great time.
0: Oh, okay, so coming up, we have, stay with us, because we have Kim with the Pure Country show, and she has a special guest. She's got Stuart with her. They're actually going to be co-hosting this week. That's going to be exciting. She'll tell you more about that. And then we're going to have the Pure Local show with Danny and Stephen as always, and then we've got Keys and Amber after that with the Pure Local Extra, and they're going to have Phoenix in the studio, so we're very, very excited. We're hanging about, we're fangirling here. We can't wait to meet them, can we?
1: No, I'm very excited.
0: Yeah, we brought our packed lunches so that we can meet them. Okay, so we're going to have a song playing us out. What do we have coming up?
1: We have Good Morning Baltimore from Hairspray.
0: From Hairspray. Okay.
1: Another favourite.
0: Yay. So playing us out, we have Good Morning Baltimore from Hairspray. Here we go. We'll see you next week. Bye.

0: 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Les Ateliers is at Le Pub on Saturday, the 4th of July. 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

0: Hello and welcome to the Pure Local Show on this fine Saturday afternoon. So that was Lemonade by Guilty Party, and I played it purely because I'm in a lemonade-y mood with this weather that we're having. Kind of a precursor to what the weather's going to be like next week. Before that, we played Half Happy to start the show with Say This Twice. I'm your host, Danny, and I'm joined in the studio with Stephen.
1: Hello there.
0: How are you doing?
1: All right, man. Good.
0: I think it's going to be a good show. Mm. So we've got about 12 new tracks. One of them doubles up as the record of the week as well.
1: Yeah, we're spoiling you.
0: We've got your gig guides for you and your open mics and everything else. So we've got a good show for you. Starting with the next track, which is the first new track of the show, which comes from Blood Slugs. The track is called Break It, Buy It, and it's from their debut album, One More Last Time. So, this is Blood Slugs with Break It, Buy It, and we'll be back after this.

0: That was The January Dead with Dungeon. Next up, Juliet Owen with Pretty Sure. And this is super, super, super new because this is out today.
1: Hot off the press.
0: Yes, it is.

0: That was Izzo Wizard with Prettiest Thing. And before we go on to the next new track, we're going to give you a gig guide.
1: Yeah, we're going to do it a bit different this week. I thought we'd have a look at some festivals. Obviously, it's festival season. So we'll have a look at some festivals that are going on in and around the area. So the first one we're going to do is the Big Bash, which is going to be at Big Pit on Saturday, July 4th. It's a day full of music, food and fun, plus live performances from Blind Avant, Town Band, Harry Powell, Audel were really good. We had them at the Summer Sessions last year. Starts at 11 a.m. until 7 p.m. Entry is free. For more info, go to museum.wales.
0: And there's more of that later on in the show. But next is Rusty Shackle with Riders of the Purple Sage. So this comes from folk rockers Rusty Shackle, who have released this, which is out on the 10th of June, which was...
1: Last week.
0: Yeah. So, I've heard it, and I love it. I heard it and loved it first time I heard it. So, I hope you do too.

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0: 'cause you don't exist anymore. Daffodils in the alley again. Daffodils in the alley again.
1: That was Paul James with Daffodils in the Alley. Next track doubles up as the record of the week. This comes from WildaSky, and the track is Always Leaving. So it's going to be out on the 22nd of June, which is Monday. I think. Mm-hmm. Yeah. So we're going to play it today, and you're going to hear it on the breakfast show all next week for with Lamsey between 8 and 11. So this is Always Leaving by WildaSky.

0: That was Man Like Vision with Headphones. And before we go on to the next new track, we have an open mic night.
1: Yeah, so Floscophily is as an open mic night. It's hosted by Anna Young, and it's every third Thursday of the month. It runs from 6:30 to 9:30 and is open to musicians, comedians, poets, and more.
0: So Cardiff's rising Riot Girl-inspired four-piece Lady Garden have announced their new single, Drop Dead Gorgeous, which was released yesterday. So this is Drop Dead Gorgeous by Lady Garden.

Someone Somewhere by Kaci Luwain. Next up is Angelina by Aurelia. This track was out 2 days ago on the 18th of June.

0: That was Mr. Beaulieu with Father, Don't Turn Your Back. So, we have come to the end of the first hour. Oh, no.
1: Oh, no.
0: Well, don't worry. We've still got some time. We're going to give you a gig guide first.
2: Yeah, so the Big Lab Festival is in Monmouth. It's a three-day music and arts festival at Cumcale Farm. 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
0: And we're also going to give you an open mic night.
2: Oh, you're working hard.
0: Two for the price of one.
2: Yeah, all right. The Foundry in Brecon open mic night is held every Thursday from 7:30 p.m. It's free entry and is open to everyone.
0: So, the last song of the first hour, it comes from Small Miracles. This is Tonight, even though we're playing it today. And we will see you in the second hour on the other side.

Brilliant. Hello there. Welcome back to our tour of the Pool Oak Show. Hello, I'm Stephen. I'm your host for the next hour. With me still is Daniel Murray. He's not here at the moment. I was going to try and do an impersonation. Hello, Stephen. How are you? Yes, I'm very well, Danny. Thank you very much. So we kicked off the hour with Made You Look by the Eurekas. Following that, we played Lizzie, which was the debut single by the Rogues. And we got the news this week that Andrew has left the Rogues, the lead singer, to go on to pastures new. Really sad news for the band, but it's okay, they're still continuing. Rodri's going to take over the vocals. I'm sure he'll do a sterling job of that. But we just want to thank Andrew and the Rogues for all the support that they've given us on the indie show and the Pure Local show and doing our summer sessions. It's been great to watch the band grow, and we wish Andrew all the best in his future endeavours. Hopefully, look forward to receiving some music from Andrew in the future. We'll be sure to play it. So, we've got some great new music for you from the likes of Alicia Scott, Carly Rhodes, The Rogue Melody, Red Cavalry, and HMS Morris, which I'm very excited to be playing. That's all in a little while. So coming up next, we've got a band who are going to be releasing a new single very soon, but this is one of their old singles. This is Radio Ween by Hot Knife Club. Following that is Slither on the Dashboard by Captain Accident, and we will see you after these.

Ah, brilliant. A Slither on the Dashboard by Captain Accident there. So coming up next, we've got a brand new song for you. It's by Alicia Scott. It's the brand new single. It's called Gwerthiau, which means roots. It's the second single from their forthcoming debut full-length Welsh language album. The track stands as a powerful, upbeat celebration of Scott's dual Welsh and Jamaican heritage. The single's lyrical focal point brilliantly interweaves the poignant line "Hún wlad yn anoil I," the land we love, seamlessly binding the national anthems of both Wales and Jamaica into a singular message of unity. So, coming up next, we've got Alicia Scott, and then following that, we'll have some Edie Benz.

0: Ah, brilliant. Gritty Eye by Alicia Scott there. And he's finally with us, ladies and gentlemen.
1: Hello.
0: Daniel Murray is in the building.
2: Yeah.
0: He's in the studio.
2: I am here.
0: We've missed you.
2: Aww, yep. Thank you.
0: It hasn't been
2: much.
0: The same without you for the last, 20 minutes? Yeah. So that was a brand new single from Alicia Scott. Before we move on, let's do a gig guide.
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0: Yeah, it does say they've got a really good act lined up, one of Newport's best. So keep your eyes out on their social media for that. Yeah, that'll be a really good event. Coming up next, we've got an artist who's actually playing Newport Corn Exchange next week, supporting Britpop legends Gene at the Corn Exchange. I'm going along to this, so I'm very, very excited to see Gene, but I'm also very excited to see Edie Benz. So coming up next, we've got the track Friendly Fire by Edie Benz. Following that, we've got the brand new single from Carly Rhodes, Dead to Me, and we will talk about Carly Rhodes when we come back.

0: Oh, what a tune that is. That's Dead to Me by Carly Rhodes. They're from Aberystwyth. They create punchy, relatable pop music brought to life by their silky vocals. Their music has amassed over 200 million streams worldwide, with singles landed on Spotify Viral Top 50 charts across the globe. That track, Dead to Me, is an 80s-inspired punchy pop anthem that they wrote about cutting off a toxic friendship and choosing peace. And it's the first single from their upcoming four-track EP, Shadow Self. Looking forward to that EP, Danny. Should be good.
1: It should be.
0: So coming up next, we have a open mic night.
1: So Bargoed Folk and Acoustic Music Club is held on the second Monday of every month at Borton's Live Music Venue. 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
0: Brilliant. So coming up next, we've got a song from a MyStig artist. As we know, we like to feature MyStig artists on the show. It's Not On My Cloud by Matthew Derrick, featuring Miles Hunt from The Wonder Stuff on mandolin, no less. And then following that, we've got Movie Mountains by Rocco Bailey.

0: for you.
1: Brilliant. That's Moving Mountains by Rocco Bailey. So before we move on the show, we'll have a gig guide.
2: So Pub on the River 2 Usks Micro Festival on the bank of the river takes place on the 15th of August. 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
1: Brilliant. 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
1: Brilliant. Yeah, it's hosted by Forsaken Duo as well. Really, really good open mic night. So coming up next, we've got a brand new artist to the show. They're called Rogue Melody. This is their brand new single called Madeline, Mother of Mine. The song was originally written by their great uncle Nigel Davis for their mother when she was born, but they rewrote the lyrics and mixed it to create their own version, keeping his original guitar and some of his vocals. So this is Madeline, Mother of Mine by the Rogue Melody, followed by Too Many Questions by Chloe Griffin.

0: brilliant. That's Too Many Questions by Chloe Griffin. Really, really good tune that. I haven't played Chloe for a while. Really enjoyed that. So coming up next, Danny, we've got a gig guide.
1: Yes. So Pontypool Party in the Park at Pontypool Park is on Saturday, the 11th of July from 11 a.m. to 5 p.m. featuring The Switchtones, Ned the Elephant, as well as entertainment, workshops, food, and more.
0: Brilliant. So coming up next, we've got the brand new single from Red Cavalry. The song is called In the City. It's a story of escape and alienation with the modern world. 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So that's redcavalrymusic.bandcamp.com or Subvert FM. So, yeah, this is In the City by Red Cavalry. Following that is Mess With My Head by The Stray Pursuit.

0: fantastic. That's Mess With My Head by The Stripes. So it's coming up next. We've got the brand new single from HMS Morris. It's called Bulletin Breeze. It's their first new music since 2023's Dollar Lizard Money Zombie album. This song is a driving angular sci-fi frolic about eco-aliens taking over the management of Earth. Combines a gritty drum and bass guitar rhythm section with intergalactic vocal processing and a dazzling range of blippity blops.
1: I love it.
0: That's the best press release I've ever read in my life. So, yeah, we will be back after Bulletin Breeze by HMS Morris.

Brilliant. That's a brand new single from Bulletin. Breeze, that is, by HMS, Morris. Yeah, so we've come to the end of the show. Oh, no. You say, don't worry, we will be available to listen again shortly after the show finishes. And we're going to be repeated at 11 a.m. on Sunday morning. So, yeah, two chances to listen there. So go and take them up. We'd love it. So we're going to end the show with Get a Knee by Anis and Good Morning Vietnam by CBC. And we will see you very soon.

0: That was I Tried to Tell Him by Emmy Seren, who was actually on the show last week. And what a wonderful time we had chatting to her. You are listening to Pure Local Extra. I am your host, as always, Keys. I have Amber with me, but Amber, you're in the corner because we have a very full room today. I'm very... Oh, you're so quiet. Oh. I thought there would be a... Hey! It was like...
1: I wasn't allowed to speak yet.
0: I think like being in like primary school, fingers on lips, kind of.
2: Yeah, we'd be like...
3: Crisscross applesauce.
0: Yeah, so we have amazing guests here today. We have General Waste, who were the winners of the Love Live Music Award.
2: Oh, yes.
0: 2026. How are you all doing?
4: Great, we're good.
2: Great to be here. Thanks for having us.
0: How does it feel to be on Newport City Radio for the first time?
1: Super cool.
0: Yeah?
1: Super cool. Yeah. We were talking about it last night and then we were like, oh yeah, can't wait. Super buzzing.
0: Oh.
1: Yeah. We feel special.
2: We're not used to
0: it. Oh, that's so nice. I feel like I'm in the room with celebrities as well because, you know, you're award winners. You're an incredible band. Can you, for someone who hasn't come across your music before, which, like, they really should get on it, right?
4: Yeah, definitely.
0: Can you describe your sound?
1: We're trashy pop punk for anyone who are fans of Busted, Paramore, maybe a bit of Bowling for Soup, McFly, South Arcade, yeah, that type of thing.
2: You've nailed that.
1: Thank you very much. Yeah. I've been
4: heavily
1: thinking about
4: 2000s inspired, like, yeah. You want to kind of capture that early 2000s sound.
1: Like the type of music you would hear in like 10 Things I Hate About You, Freaky Friday, American Pie, that's kind of what vibe we're going for here.
0: And were you 2000s babies as well?
4: Because
0: I was born in 2000, but you all look way younger than me.
1: So, three of us are 2005.
0: I'm a grandma.
4: Come on.
0: Oh my god. You're old. Same.
4: I feel like the least mature one in the band.
1: Yeah, yes.
4: Least mature.
0: Who is the parent? Who's the parent of the band?
4: Oh, Liv.
1: Me.
0: The responsible one?
1: Yeah.
0: Always on time?
1: Always, yes.
4: I'm always on time.
1: No, you're not.
5: Ooh. I think Ev's kind of a dark horse,
4: really,
5: but you can be like,
3: yeah. I'm like I'm a good balance, I think.
1: Yeah,
3: I do a bit of both of it.
1: Like majority of the time it's like me and Ev are the ones going, oh boys, come on, cut it out, and then Ev will join in and I'm like, oh my god, yeah, boys, enough.
3: Yeah, but it gets to the point where I don't have any more energy to say stop, so I'm just like, oh, I might as well end.
1: Yeah,
0: feed on into it.
5: Normally us two.
1: And you two.
5: And you'll be like, right, boys.
4: We'll trigger
5: right
4: it.
1: You two are lethal.
4: We'll trigger it.
5: And then I'll get there.
0: So how did you all meet? Because you've got this great synergy amongst you. Like, for my brain, I'm like, oh, you must have been besties for years kind of thing. Is that what's happened?
5: We have for a while,
3: yeah. I mean, three of us met in college.
1: Yeah, me and you were in school together.
0: You've been forgotten about, sorry.
1: I've forgotten about you.
3: We've properly started, like,
1: yeah,
3: knowing each other in college.
1: Yeah.
3: We were in the same primary and secondary.
1: Yeah, class, we were. So. But then college kind of started off, Evan and Tobe started off in music. I started off in performing arts.
0: Yeah.
1: And then I got dragged over to the music, which I love. And then Di has been with us since September?
4: It's been
3: around about that.
4: A while.
1: Yeah.
4: A while now.
5: But me and Di met a couple of years back now, wasn't it?
4: Yeah, at least 2 years.
5: We were in a previous band together.
4: Yeah.
5: And we sort of met from that and we sort of clicked instantly.
4: I just fell in love.
0: Romance.
1: Then we just dragged him in and now he can't get away from us.
4: Oh, no. I'm trying to get him. No, I'm joking.
5: But I think when it came to looking for a new bass player, there wasn't anyone else.
1: We didn't have to look far.
0: What, as in, like, no other better option?
1: Yeah.
0: Is that what you're saying? Or there was no one else, so we had to go with
1: Dive?
5: Yeah,
1: that one.
5: Yeah.
4: I need to get my tissues.
3: You can't actually see this right now. Bridge red and crying.
0: Are you okay?
3: Everybody's actually happening.
0: Oh, amazing. And where did the name General Waste come from?
4: I want to know this as well.
1: Go on,
4: I don't think I know this.
0: You don't know?
4: No, I don't think I know.
1: Toby, take it away.
5: So my best mate, Will Taylor. Shout out Will Taylor. We've been friends for years. He has like a car repair garage thing.
0: Right.
5: So we were taken early days before we were even called
1: General Waste.
5: Us three were doing photos in this place because it's like a big warehouse type of thing. And then Will went over to put something in the bin and he was like, oh, and it said General Waste. And he was like, oh, General Waste.
1: It was a really bad, like, laminated
3: laminated
1: word document, General Waste. like taped on the bin, and we were like, "Oh, that's banging that."
5: But he was like, he was
6: "That's
5: like,
6: a bit of me."
1: Yeah,
5: yeah. Because we didn't have a band name anything at that time. He was like, "Oh, about Gen Away." It was literally that moment we were like, "Wait, wait."
1: Oh yeah.
5: That's actually alright. You know?
0: It is such a hardcore name. Like, I expect nothing but energy from a band called General Waste. Like, I don't imagine country music or a little bit of acoustic.
1: And it works
0: like
1: when we say we're trashy pop punk. So people are like,
5: that's kind of where that was born from.
1: Yeah.
7: But then we always get the cringy people say, "Oh, you must be rubbish then."
1: Yeah.
0: especially in the valleys as well, right? Yeah.
1: We played Philly Fest about 2 years ago. And,
3: 2 years ago.
1: Yeah, and we had like an artist entryway, so we were trying to get in there. Like, we were like, "Gen Away," they were like, "No, you go through the front. And we're like, "No, the band, not the bin people. You hired us." And they were like, "Oh, yeah." So,
5: we're part of bin people.
1: Yeah.
0: Like, are you like, the bin people? Is that the next band that comes out of this? Maybe next album or something? Album. We are the bin people. I mean, there's the mayor of London, isn't it? Who was the bin man?
3: Yeah.
1: Something like that.
0: Yeah.
3: I can't remember what it is. It's like a political thing.
0: Yeah. King Bin or something. King Bin. Maybe collab that could happen here. Yeah.
1: Reach out.
0: If you're listening, King Bin, this is your moment. Yeah. We're actually going to play some of your music now. A lovely song called High Life.
5: Let's go.
0: Yeah?
5: Earth Baby.
3: We've never heard this one ever before.
0: Well, let's give it a listen. This is High Life by General Waste.

0: Fix the Bone by Little G. What a name. I wonder what Little G is short for. Any guesses? Little G?
1: Little guy?
0: just a little guy? Little guy.
2: No idea.
0: Fixing the Bone.
3: Gangster. Little Gangster.
1: That's quite cool.
3: I'll be Little Gangster.
1: It's a cool song,
0: though. I'm not sure how to segue from Little Gangster, but you have a new track out today. Let's go with that.
1: Oh, yeah. Yes. Let's go.
0: How's it going?
2: Really, really good. The amount of support we've had, even like before it was released this morning, like,
1: is insane.
2: Yeah. So, like, our Instagram is just going like, tag to in a story. And
0: amazing.
2: It's like, oh, that's really nice.
0: Any unexpected supporters?
2: So we are big fans of Holden Absence, Lucas Woodland, and I woke up this morning to see that he liked the post this morning, so that's pretty cool.
0: Wow.
2: So I was like, oh, hi Lucas, hello, how's it going?
1: Shout out Lucas.
2: yeah.
0: Lucas, if you're listening.
2: Yeah, that was really, really cool. I had a little fangirl moment, and then, when Toby woke up, I was like, look.
1: We actually met Scott.
4: The guitarist.
2: Yeah.
1: Yeah, he was super, super nice.
4: Yeah, he's a lovely guy, to be fair.
3: Yeah. And a great guitarist as well.
2: Yes.
1: Oh, yeah.
2: Incredible.
0: Lush, so maybe another collaboration potentially out there. And it's called I Wish I Lived in 2006. Where did this name come from? Why do we want to live in 2006? Toby, you've been called.
2: You can answer this one.
1: Parties, the
2: Movies, the hits, and the fits.
1: Parties and movies, the hits, and the fits.
0: Okay.
2: Just take me back to 06.
4: Just like that more retro, kind of, well, to us, retro. But people are going to be listening to this. Like, I told my dad, and he's like, oh, it's more retro. And he's like, you make me feel really old.
1: So, apologies.
2: But it's like, you know, the references in the song, like, so Dirty Little Secret, All American Rejects came out in 2006. And in the verse, we say, what's the verse?
1: Wait for the rejects
2: to tell us all their secrets. So it's like one of those things, if you know, you know.
0: Mm.
2: And then going back to what I said earlier about the whole like Freaky Friday, American Pie vibe, we thought that was like when peak films were coming out and stuff like that, like MTV, The Wire, the TV show and stuff like that. So
0: I mean, it's the generation of the Paris Hilton lifestyle.
2: Oh,
0: and
2: absolutely.
0: All these trashy pop things that were going on that fits down our way so well. I'd love to know, though, what is your 2006 knowledge like? Are you confident?
1: Ooh. No.
2: Are you going to quiz us?
0: Maybe.
1: I think I'm quite confident.
2: Toby's done a lot of research.
1: I kind of wrote the hook when I was deep into a phase of like, I mean, I always listen to music from that era, but like movies, I'm obsessed with movies from like...
4: The fits.
1: Yeah.
4: All the hits, maybe.
1: Yeah.
4: Even the hits. Yeah.
2: Do you want to go back to 06?
4: Yeah.
1: But yeah, I was watching loads of movies, like all the music and like the fashion.
0: So you're invested in 2006.
2: Yeah. Watch him get every question wrong.
4: I was going to say famous last words.
3: I think our band would suit that.
2: Yeah.
3: That's why.
2: Like our Spotify like description says the type of music you'd find on your older brother's rubbish MP3 player.
3: Yeah, so I think
2: in the 2000s,
3: I think that's a big part of the song as well. We were like, if this song was out then, it'd feel right. We will be in that.
0: See, I had an iPod that only had like McFly and Busted on it before they became McBusted. Like so this fits really, really well.
1: Yeah.
0: I remember being 6 years old raving to this sort of stuff. Okay, it is time to test your knowledge.
2: Oh, man. Yeah,
0: because we all love a quiz, right?
2: I don't.
4: Let me know the answers.
1: Let's do it.
0: I'm not going to tell you the answers. Don't look at the answers.
2: There's no signal in here either. I can't Google anything.
0: So... I Wish I Lived in 2006, quiz edition.
1: This is so fun.
0: You're all going to be competing against each other.
2: Oh, what?
0: Yeah.
4: I'm going to get all of them wrong.
0: I need an alarm noise or buzzer noise from each of you, an individual. Let's start over here on the left. Interesting.
2: I
0: feel like I'm waking up from a deep slumber. My alarm's going off. Doot, doot. Okay.
3: Whack.
4: That's good.
0: There is a duck in the room.
4: Good.
0: Mm.
3: Yeah.
0: Okay.
2: Is that a Colin reference?
1: That's a Colin reference.
0: I feel like we have two sides of ducks as well. We've got an aggressive. and
1: don't forget your call.
2: I'll end up just saying something stupid.
1: Yeah.
0: Okay, are you ready?
2: No.
0: First question. This is so tense. I'm sweating.
2: I'm sweating.
0: Okay. What was the name of the Nintendo console released?
3: DS.
0: Nope.
2: Hang on now, Dai was...
0: It was the Wii! Congratulations! Right.
1: Oh,
2: Dai was 5 years old, so he's got more of a thing than us.
0: You should know this.
3: I got excited.
1: You got a couple of years on this.
0: Okay. Question two. Do you want to finish your water? I don't know if you want to take part. Okay, prep yourself. Who released Hips Don't Lie?
2: Yep. Shakira.
0: Yes.
2: It's my dance back.
0: Extra point if you can do a Shakira impression.
2: Ole, ole.
0: Yeah. Ding, ding, extra point. I think that's pretty good. Okay. What social media platform was dominating the online world in Oh, very quick.
2: This is a complete guess, though. It's not Tumblr, is it?
0: No.
2: No. Okay, that's fine.
3: MySpace.
0: Yes.
2: Oh my god! Oh my god! Oh my god!
0: It was MySpace.
2: It's literally in the song.
0: Yeah, it is. It is.
1: That's what I was gonna say.
2: I'm so stupid.
0: Tragic. You could have had Bebo as well. That's another one. Last question. Are you ready?
2: No.
0: Who's winning at the moment?
2: Me.
0: You've got two points. Okay.
2: Yeah,
0: have you got any, Toby?
1: I've got 0 points.
0: Zero. You've got one. And you've got one. Okay.
2: I did my impression for the extra point.
0: Okay. Toby, there's no way you can win this, but you can take part if you like.
1: I'll take the fun.
0: What dwarf planet was demoted?
2: Oh,
0: I didn't even finish. Yeah.
2: Oh. Can you let her finish the question, please?
3: I wanted to win.
0: Oh my gosh.
2: No, we're tied. We're tied.
0: Oh. You're tied. I don't even have another question. What else happened in 2006?
2: Should we rock, paper, scissors?
0: Yeah, rock, paper, scissors. Rock, give it a go.
2: Right.
3: Rock, paper, scissors, shoot.
2: Yeah. Ready? Rock, paper, scissors, shoot.
3: Rock, scissors, shoot.
2: Die wins. Well done,
3: Beth.
2: Oh
3: my gosh.
0: Amazing.
3: I'm sweating.
0: Do you want to know what you win? Do you want to know what you win?
3: Yeah.
0: Nothing! Bragging but we rights. Are going to play your song. This is I Wish I Lived in 2006.
3: Come on.

0: What a groovy track from Carwyn Ellis and Rio 18. What a way to spend the afternoon. I'm here with General Waste. Hello again.
1: Hello.
0: Hello again. And we've been chatting about our sort of experiences as people living in Wales, going to school, and Welsh language.
2: Yep.
0: Yeah. Have you listened to this?

0: listened to this show before?
1: I have.
2: Yes.
0: Who did you listen to?
1: Oh, I can't give you a name, but it was the indie show.
0: Oh, you haven't listened to Pure Local Extra?
1: Oh, no, but I've listened to indie show. Sorry,
0: don't
1: my bad.
0: Don't get me started. Like, oh my gosh, Amber, we finally had an artist listen to the show before coming on.
1: No, the indie show, listen, I'm so sorry.
0: Terrible. Well, we have a game that we play on the show. Have you heard of the longest train station name in Wales?
1: Yeah.
0: Right? We've got a leaderboard. You think you can do it?
1: Yeah.
0: You want to give it a go first?
2: What's the leaderboard?
0: So,
2: you got to say it.
0: Say it the fastest.
1: Oh, I can't do the fastest.
0: Yeah.
3: You got this. I
4: can speak Welsh, but I've
1: got to pay myself for it.
0: So some of our tops are King Khan, who had 2.54 seconds.
1: Jeez. Oh, I can't do
0: That's
1: that.
0: We had Minas, 2.91. And at the very bottom, we've got people like Meg Uppington. Delicious D is our final, 8.37 seconds. So you've got a really broad range.
1: This is like the episode of Family Guy when Peter Griffin's like, oh, I can name all the 50 states in it in a second.
4: Yeah, how well does the pronunciation need to be?
0: It's got to be good, because we had lovely Kim Frederick, who presents Pure Local Plus and Country, and she sort of in between the middle. Sort of chewed the words a little bit, and that felt like cheating to me a little bit.
2: I think who's gonna
1: I can say it, but I don't think I can say it fast.
0: Do you want
1: my
0: the words?
1: Mother can say it fast. I can say it.
2: I don't even know if it's worth me attending.
0: There's not much confidence in the room now, everyone. Okay.
2: I was super confident last game.
0: And you did fail.
2: I did terrible.
0: So maybe this is your turnaround. Go in really unconfident and then boss it.
2: Okay.
0: Are you going to go first?
1: I'm sweating.
0: This is your moment.
1: I didn't expect to come on this and be like challenged. Gosh, come on.
0: We love a competition. Okay, we're going to count you in. We're going to do a 3-2-1 go, okay?
4: Go on, Liv. Come on.
1: I might have to read it actually, because I'm stressing now. I'm shaking.
4: Okay.
0: I'm sweating for you. I'm just sweaty. Okay, you ready?
1: No.
2: I might get the record for the longest time.
4: No, I might
2: be.
0: Okay, yeah.
4: Don't worry.
0: Right. 3, 2, 1, go.
1: Oh,
0: No way. You made it.
1: Oh, hi, actually.
0: In 2.36 seconds, which makes you number one in the leaderboard. Congratulations.
1: I'm sweating so bad.
0: That was amazing.
1: I can thank my mother for that. My mother, Beth and William. God. Thanks, Mammy, if you're listening. She
0: so
1: taught me.
0: So tight as well. Our top was 2.54 seconds.
1: Oh,
0: wow.
4: That was really quick.
0: I don't know if anyone can beat that. That's crazy. Does anyone want to give it a go?
5: No. No. I'm not.
0: Come on, this is your moment.
1: I think it'd be funny if Toby can try and read it.
2: Oh, it'd be a chance for me to... Oh, my God. What you just said does not look like what this is.
0: Can you read?
1: Can you read?
0: That wasn't meant to be an insult. That wasn't.
1: No, we can't.
0: I felt bad. Sometimes I pass the paper over and they're like, yeah, I'm dyslexic. And I'm like, oh, no.
1: I think he is, so this might be a challenge.
2: I'm going to say it wrong, though.
0: Are we ready to count Toby in?
2: Yeah.
0: Ready? Three, two, one, go.
2: Clan, oh, my God. Clan Ferdan, but oh, my. What? No.
0: Okay.
2: No, I can't even say that.
5: What? How do you say that? What?
0: Go on, we'll give another count in.
2: Okay. Yeah.
0: This is your, shake it off, shake it off, get in the moment.
4: Yeah.
0: Ready? 3, 2, 1, go.
1: And now all of a sudden everything in the room starts levitating.
0: I think you did a remix of the word there. So you didn't come first. I'm sorry.
2: Did I come like last though?
0: You didn't come second to last.
4: Really?
0: So Delicious D had 8.37 seconds. Would you like to guess what you got it in?
2: Ooh, it's got to be over 10 seconds.
0: It does have to be over 10 seconds.
2: It's 15 seconds?
0: No, 12.21. Not bad.
2: I did say I'd get the longest time.
0: Yeah.
4: So we're both.
0: You're either ends.
1: I'm number one. I can't believe that. I was stressing so bad.
2: And that was I think that was a clear pronunciation as well. That was
1: quite solid. Thank you. Thank you.
0: You did it so smooth.
1: Thank you.
4: You're not like F1 pit stop.
1: I got a funny story about this. I went on a cruise with my family last year and we went to see this comedian, and we don't usually go and see comedians. We're just a bit like, sometimes you're a bit like, you're not funny. Sorry.
0: Savage.
1: You're not.
0: You're lame.
1: But then someone was like, he was dissing Welsh people. And he was saying, like, oh, I've never met a single Welsh person who can pronounce it. And then my mother was like, oh, we were all like, my mother can. And my mum's like, just stop. And he came over and she literally smashed it. It shut him up so quickly.
0: Yeah.
1: I've never seen a comedian, like, shut down that fast.
0: They're never going to take the mick out of Welsh people ever again.
1: Never underestimate my family. Because they could do it.
0: Do you want to give your mum a shout out?
1: Yeah, Beth and Gwilliam. She's a legend.
0: Absolute. Yeah. Lil G. Out there.
1: Lil B.
0: Yeah, yeah. So you've got this track that's come out as well. We'll take away from the Welshness a bit, give you a breather. And you've worked with some incredible people on it as well. Tell me about this.
2: Yeah,
4: do you want to say that? Yeah, Gethin Pearson is the one who produced, mixed, and oh my god, what a guy.
1: Yeah.
4: He's actually amazing, really fun to work with. Like, I can't explain in words how really good
1: we spent
4: at his
1: like
4: job he is.
1: 2 days up in his studio in West Wales, and honestly it was like the funnest 2 days of our lives. It was amazing. He's so chill.
4: Yeah.
1: I'm usually like, we recorded like our EP last year, and I've never, like, when I was in the vocal booth I was like, oh, I'm not comfortable, I feel really out of my comfort zone here. And when we did it with Geth, he had me in the same room as everyone. So I wasn't in a booth. And like when I was singing, he was dancing, he was going for it. Like, and it was just, I've never felt so comfortable working with someone. So we are 100% for the next track.
4: Yeah.
1: We'll be going back to Geth. And also Stephen Carey mastered it, who was worked with Sleep Token, Busted, Malevolence, if I'm correct, Guilt Trip, South Arcade. So,
4: he's the front of house engineer for Oasis, I believe.
2: Is he?
4: I think so. Something like that.
2: That's cool.
4: Oh, wow.
0: What an incredible human being.
4: But I believe, it's. But I think Gethin brought such a different but more creative kind of new style to us as well, which is really like kind of what we wanted when we were going in there.
2: Yeah, he just kind of enhanced it really, didn't he?
4: Oh,
2: he
4: like
2: a lot better with like, oh, maybe suggesting like, oh, put this in there, put this sample bit in you, and it just.
4: And he's like super like better. Open for our ideas. He wasn't like shutting anything. He was just so fun to work with. And
1: we left with a song, and then we went up there with a song and left with a completely different song, and we fell in love with it even more.
4: Yeah.
1: So
4: yeah.
1: It somehow, considering he put so much into it, it sounds more like us.
4: Yeah.
1: You know, do you know what I mean? Like, it was amazing. Shout out Gethin Pearson.
0: It sounds like it was a really personal and tailored experience, but also not just having a producer that's just gonna, oh, I'm just gonna record this bit, but actually collaborating
4: so
0: with you. And
1: incredible.
4: It was nice because he let us stay at his house as well.
1: Yeah.
0: Oh, wow.
4: Like, he's genuinely nice.
1: He cooked us a lovely meal.
4: Lovely meal.
0: What a great guy.
1: Yeah.
4: Family as well. They were lovely. Yeah.
1: Toby fell in love with his dog.
2: Shout out Buddy the dog.
1: But
4: it just felt like, I know, it's just really nice to be. Like, he took us into, like, he's like, to be what he's created with us is amazing. It's mental.
2: And like before the session, he was like showing us songs like of like what he was kind of thinking for our vibe. We were like getting such a good vibe. He was playing all our favorite stuff. We're like, oh yeah, we love this.
1: This.
2: Like,
4: yeah.
2: Let's put it all together and make something we love.
1: He played.
4: Kind of clicked, didn't we?
1: Yeah, he played Carly Mar Neck Deep, and I was like, I went nuts. I was like, yeah, I want that. Yeah. But also Georgia Collins, who did the amazing promo shots and the album cover in Stay Focused Studios in Bunkhouse, and also she filmed our music video for us.
4: Mm-hmm.
1: So Georgia, we've worked with Georgia for a long time now, and honestly, she's incredible.
4: Yeah,
1: so
4: awesome.
1: Georgia Collins, definitely if you ever need someone to do a music video, gig photos. Oh, she's gigged, like she's taken photos of so many gigs for us.
4: Yeah,
1: definitely go for Georgia. She's incredible. And so lovely as well. She makes you feel so comfortable, and we click with her straight away, don't we?
2: Yeah. She got the vision, I feel.
1: Yeah.
4: Yeah, exactly. Yeah, that's her. She understands us.
1: Yeah.
4: It's nice. It's really nice to work with someone like that.
0: So you've got this incredible team around you for this single. If you could add any collaborator, who would it be?
1: Should we do one each? Because I think we might have all something different.
4: Oh,
0: It could be mega famous. It could be someone local. It could be Right Keys Only.
1: I would absolutely kill to have either Ben Barlow from Neck Deep on a song, or Lucas Woodland, or just do something with Lucas. That would be like, I've made it. That would be my I made it, because Neck Deep is my favourite band of all time. Ben is a massive inspiration for me, and also Lucas is an inspiration for us as well, and for us is because he's, you know, from Ponty, like, you know.
0: That's so cool.
1: Literally like 10 minutes away from me, so the fact that someone so close to us, like physically, can make it where he is now, like he's a massive inspiration. He's incredible. So either Ben or Lucas, absolutely.
0: Ben or Lucas. What about you, Di?
4: I know this is going to be an obvious one, but anybody, well, the whole South Arcade.
1: Yes.
4: I think that's an obvious one for us because we're very similar and like, cool, they're great.
1: I love South Arcade.
4: Recently, State Champs.
1: Yeah.
4: Great, like American band. I would love to breach out into America because I feel like we suit.
1: Yes.
4: We're a proper American college band.
1: We do better in America than here,
4: that's,
1: I think.
4: I would like to breach, like, be involved over there more. I think that's like, I think if we can get over there, then that'd be cool.
1: Dream.
4: Yeah.
1: Ev?
5: I don't really know. The first name that comes to mind, basically, because I'm more than into heavy stuff, is probably Ollie Sykes.
0: Nice.
5: Just because I feel like, you know, the Bring Me the Horizon stuff has quite a balance throughout their entire career of that sort of more poppier stuff and the heavier stuff that I'm more into as well. And his voice is just insane. So I'd love to work with him because he seems like a really nice guy. His songwriting's insane as well. So
0: yeah, for a heavy band, they have almost like this funness to them.
5: I remember seeing him in Cardiff and just they have this energy that I haven't really seen with many other bands. Obviously, there's a few, but they're just great. They're a great band.
0: Okay, so Ollie Sykes.
1: I think I know what Toby's going to say.
0: Is it Beyonce?
1: Can I guess it first?
6: Bastard.
7: Yeah.
1: Oh no, I was gonna say Chris Caraba from Dashboard.
7: Yeah, it would for sure be that. Like Chris Caraba and Dashboard has been such a massive inspiration for me. But also like I think Mark Hoppus would be a sick feature on
1: On his little side quest. He always pops up somewhere, doesn't he?
7: or maybe Alex Asgarth from All Time Low.
1: Yes.
0: Nice.
7: Like that would be a really cool collab.
0: Some really cool bands that you guys are naming. Like, what a plethora of nostalgia whilst also joy and heaviness. And
7: that's kind of our band.
0: It's your band, yeah.
4: That's so sick to say.
1: Thank you.
0: Yeah. You can quote that if you want. We're going to be playing another one of your tracks called Chance in Hell. Do you want to talk about this?
1: This song, it was the first ever song we wrote as a band before we were called General Waste. Yeah. We started writing it with, again, bringing up Will Taylor. We love Will, which was his 21st the other day. Happy belated birthday, Will. We started writing this chorus, taking the mick out of Busted. Now, they're one of my favourite bands. I've got a Busted tattoo on my arm. Like, you know, it's not like taking the mick in a bad way. It was like how typical teenage boys write about girls.
0: Mm.
1: So we started doing that, and we were like, oh, actually, this is pretty good. So, this is our first ever song. It's my favourite song on the EP, personally.
7: It seemed to be a lot of people's favourite on the EP. I favoured Forever, but a lot of people, surprisingly, I think because it's such an old song for us.
5: I was going to say when we play it live,
1: people love it.
5: Really good reaction.
7: Yeah,
1: it's got the most streams out of all the songs on the EP.
0: Wow.
1: Chance in Hell. Yeah. That is nearly at 1,000. You know, so yeah.
0: Would you like to introduce it?
1: This song is called Chance in Hell.

0: Moving Like Me by Clarky, who is actually going to come in on the show next Saturday to talk about all about what he is doing within the music scene, and what a vibe that was. We are gradually coming to the end of the show, which is so sad.
1: Yeah.
0: I had such really a wonderful
1: fun.
0: Time chatting to you all.
1: It means I gotta go to work.
0: No. Well, what else have you got upcoming? What, any gigs? Any new music?
2: We've got the video comes out tonight. Well, in about an hour, actually.
1: Yeah.
2: The music video comes out for 2006.
0: Wow.
2: Yeah, that's gonna be a lot of fun.
0: What's it coming out on?
1: YouTube.
3: Yeah. It's a really fun video to watch.
1: Yeah. Typical good, house party. Yeah.
3: It's good. Good laugh.
1: Yeah.
3: Thank you for all the people who participated.
1: Yes, yeah. Thank you for everyone that was in it. It was amazing. Probably one of the best days we've had, to be honest. I was so stressed, but it was just so fun. Yeah. It didn't feel like, you know, a music video shoot. It just felt like a party.
3: Yeah.
1: It was great. But we've got, our next gig now is RCT Pride in Anna Howard Park. That's pretty cool. So we're playing Pride this year. And then we're playing Canal Fest. With our really, really good friends, Canelman. If you guys don't know, get to know, they're incredible. They've got a single coming out soon as well called Ghosts, but they've decided to do a Canal Fest in Club Abont in Pontypridd, and they've very kindly asked us to be in, like, to take part, so we're really, really excited for that. Trying to think, what else have we got?
2: Got King's Fest coming.
1: Oh, King's Fest.
3: That looks really cool. That looks really fun.
1: We're playing Club Crown on the 31st of July in Merthyr, which is pretty cool. So Ethan, I'm director for a theatre company, Star Dreams in Tonerville. We're doing Hunchback at the moment, and Ethan, one of our Quasimodo's DJs and kind of does sound in Club Crown, and he had us for that. So it's like a pop punk / new metal night. So it's us and Junk Jaw, which is really exciting. So
2: like a versus thing, isn't it?
1: Yeah, it's like Busted versus McFly.
2: So it's like metal versus punk.
1: Yeah, basically.
0: Nice. Merthyr are a fun audience as well. So I used to live in Aberdeen, so like Merthyr was going gig there, and it's very interesting. I had a lot of 7-year-old women at techno gigs that I was doing with Zimmer frames, and they were like, "That's awesome!" I was like, "Are you allowed out the house?" Are you okay?
1: We played Merthyr Labour Club with Sleazy Money. They're great as well. Also, Sleazy Money are great guys to get to know. So, it's just so catchy, and they're lovely guys. Really, really lovely boys. They looked so scary when I first met them. And then, like,
2: they're like dudes with beards and bald heads.
1: And then, like, they came up to us and they were like, "Hey, how's it going?" I was like, "Oh, okay, hi." But yeah, really looking forward to Club Crown as well. I'm trying to think what else. I think that's all we know of so far.
2: Yeah, we've got some stuff in October.
1: Oh, ALT Fest, we got asked to play in November in Cardiff. That's obviously, it's not 100% confirmed. We've sent our stuff in, but we're just waiting to hear back off them now, so keep an eye out for that maybe then. But yeah, the main thing is the music video comes out tonight at 5 o'clock, and I Wish I Lived in 2006 is out on all streaming platforms.
0: What a good Saturday. Best Saturday of the year. And where can people check out your stuff?
2: Everywhere.
4: Spotify.
2: Yeah, Amazon, Spotify, music. Amazon, Apple Music.
4: Yeah,
1: Apple. Deezer, anywhere. Somewhere. Deezer,
0: yeah.
1: Deezer. We're on, if you're a Roblox player, we're on Roblox.
3: Are we?
1: Yeah, on one of the games you can have like music on it, and we're on there. I was like, "Oh, that's pretty cool." That's the perks of DistroKid. You can get a Roblox.
3: Like, yeah, we
1: made it. And Adopt Me, and then
0: what are the usernames as well on social media?
1: Oh, so it's literally just General Waste UK on both Instagram and TikTok. We did used to have Facebook. We don't really use that as much, but that's it's just General Waste. You can find us anyway. But yeah.
0: And you should definitely follow them on social media, because I had a fun time stalking you all this morning.
1: You know everything. You know more about me than I do myself.
0: I learned you bunny hop. Is this a thing?
2: Yeah, that's a thing.
0: Yeah. Okay. So definitely check out the social media, because you can learn so much about their life. Are you like TikTokers? Do you enjoy that sort of stuff? Okay, you're straight away. There's some quietness in the room though.
4: I'm glad
3: we
4: kind of just do it.
3: Liv gets the ideas.
1: I run all the social media platforms and stuff, and then I see ideas and I'm like, "Oh, boys, let's do this," and they're like, "Oh, for God's sake, Liv, really?"
3: And then you see that
1: they've caved and they've done it. I run all the socials.
2: Trying to convince Ev to do really funny TikTok stuff.
4: I'm too shy to be dancing.
1: I really want a mic Ev up for a gig. like put a mic on him for a gig just to see what he says, because we can't hear him behind the kit. So I just want to know what he says.
4: You just have to censor every other word. Like hit my finger on the snare or something. I'll be swearing for the next.
5: Toby's a dark horse of TikTok. So
1: oh yeah,
0: really?
2: I do like a TikTok.
5: You do like,
0: watching a TikTok or making a TikTok?
2: I do enjoy the little doom scroll every now and then.
1: Toby,
2: I like watching.
1: Toby has a love for Pibble.
0: What is Pibble?
1: The French bulldog. That's like my name's Pibble.
0: I have no idea what
1: honestly,
0: this is.
1: If you know it, that's Toby. That's right. Toby turns 21 now in 2 weeks, and he has asked me for a Pibble cake.
4: Why did you have to make it like well known on the radio? I was not going to go away. I thought it was going away.
1: It's on the Instagram. It's on the Instagram on the General Waste Starter Packs. Oh, on Toby's Pibble is on there.
0: Is this your dog or is it someone else's?
2: It's not even my dog.
1: It's a viral dog on TikTok.
2: Yeah.
0: Right, yeah. For doing what?
1: Nothing.
0: It's just kind of existing.
1: It just lies. It's a French bulldog.
2: Well, he likes his belly wash. There's a whole thing.
0: That's a bit weird.
2: It's a whole thing.
0: Okay. Yeah, and I'm weird from stalking you guys on social media. Like, oh, he loves his belly wash. Brightens my day.
2: You know.
1: Everyone that was interested in our band at the start have just completely left now.
2: Yeah. Stopped
0: called Pibble.
2: Yeah,
1: Pibble.
2: He's a French bulldog.
4: It's just they've given him a nickname and now he's famous, basically.
1: So whenever like we're driving and Toby sees a French bulldog, he goes, Pibble! Pibble!
0: I feel like that has to be another collaboration, right? Pibble, get on it. Like,
2: oh my God.
0: Yeah, get a snorting dog in the background or something. Sample it.
2: Yeah,
0: should
2: we? That'd be so
5: we'll do that. Oh, yeah,
0: any new music on the way as well?
4: Yeah, we've got
5: in the works.
4: We've got a couple of things demoed.
1: Yeah.
2: We're always writing.
5: Yeah, we're always.
1: If you come and watch us live, you can hear 3 unreleased songs. One of them we played before 2006, and I think apart from the new release today, I think this might be one of our favourite songs we've ever written.
2: Yeah.
1: Wow. Not going to tell you what it's called. The only way you can find us is if you come and watch us.
2: Thank
1: you.
2: A good promoter.
0: I like a surprise as well.
1: You're welcome.
0: I'm going to be there. Yeah. No, it's been so lovely having you all. And
1: yeah, thank you so much for having us.
0: I'm so glad you said that as well. Not I've had a horrible time.
1: No, this is like the best thing.
5: It's been fun.
1: I've had a lot of fun.
0: Oh,
2: nice. The songs come out today. I feel like this is the perfect thing.
1: Yeah, we got out the car and Toby was like, "Oh, have you released it, guys? Feel like we're an actual band now."
0: You are an actual. I can see you all, and you're an actual band. It's
1: like
0: legit.
1: Our press release. You're doing our press release. How do you feel?
0: If you could pay me next time, that'd be great. Yeah.
1: I got a fiver in my tin in the house. You can have that if you want.
0: Thank you very much. I'm gonna have to bring this to a close because we have 20 seconds left.
1: No problem.
0: So it's been so lovely to have you. And thank you for listening at home as well. You can listen to us every Saturday at 3 p.m. or you can listen to this exact same show repeated on a Sunday at a different time. I think 1 o'clock. Whatever. Enjoy it and have a good Saturday.

0: Wow, that was something special, wasn't it? Welcome to Pure Local Plus. I'm Kim Frederick. My guests today in the studio are G Little, Little G, The Crazy World of Little G. Is it Little G or G Little? Or you don't really mind, do you?
1: No, it's fine either way.
0: He's got this lovely little face sitting opposite me. It's so lovely. And we've got, over the other side, we've got Martha Holman. Welcome, Martha.
2: Thank you so much for having us. Hello.
0: Hello. And also Dave, your husband Dave, is sitting on the other side. And I'm going to dip down so I can say, hello, you're over there. Oh, welcome, everybody. Do you know, that was a great song that we kicked off with. And that was actually you guys, Martha and Dave, mostly Dave, I think. And Martha, you were singing on that song as well, weren't you?
2: Yeah, in the background.
0: Tarara Masay. Tell us about it. Dave, it's your song. Tell us a little bit about it.
3: Yeah, it was we were in Zimbabwe 1 year, a few years ago, about 10 years ago, maybe. And we went to a concert by a guy called Sam Mutukudzi, whose father is one of the most famous musicians in Zimbabwe, Tuku. And there was a concert going on, and I had written this song just recently. And I thought, I must sing it to Sam, see what he thinks. You know, imagine me taking, you know, this song to this top musician in Zimbabwe. So he managed to go backstage. So he said, can you sing it to me? I said, well, give me a guitar. I said, no guitar. I said, just sing it to all the entourage. So I did. He said, right, that's great. Tomorrow we're going to my father's recording studio and we're going to record it. And we did.
0: Great. It's a lovely song. So tell me about the song itself then.
3: Martha, do you want to say what it means?
0: Yeah, Martha. Yeah. Come on, you're the expert.
2: I assume when Dave wrote this song, it was more to do with the difficulties, the hardships that people have been going through in the village that we support, and they're still going through these difficulties. But each time, whenever we're talking to people, they say, Tarara Masay. So it became like a talk of the village, Tarara Masay. And then before I knew it, Dave wrote a song out of it. So how can we survive? What else can we do? And I think as well, it has become part of a unique song for our charity, that we sing it every time, whenever we're doing an event, just highlighting issues about the way people are surviving in Zimbabwe. So it's about survival, really.
0: It's beautiful. We're going to come back and talk more about your charity and your special news again in a minute. But let's just move over to G for a minute, because G, you popped into the studio just randomly walking past last week. I've never met you before. And you are the crazy world.
1: Yeah.
0: G little G. Why is it so crazy? Apart from the fact that you're sitting there with, I don't know, was that a raccoon face that you've got on? I don't mean to be rude, because I like raccoons.
1: this was kind of a lazy attempt, I suppose. I'm normally a bit more crazy dressed and makeup, but
0: I love this.
1: Yeah,
0: love this.
1: Just a bit lazy. It's been a hot couple of days.
0: So what would you normally wear on stage? Because like you must be the front man of a band, although I know you've gone solo as well.
1: It varies. So my record for a performance we've done on stage is, I think it's 12 costumes.
3: Wow.
1: Or it's either 12 or 13.
0: Oh, wow.
1: I think it's 12. And I wear all those at once. So we did a gig in Portland, thanks to Convoy Cabaret, Steve and Jane. Anyone who's listening, check your eyes for anything Convoy Cabaret related. They are amazing. But they booked us in a social club in Portland. Because so many social clubs have died, when it's like, okay, we're like a crazy dance punk band, we're now going to play like a local social club in Portland, how is this going to go? And we go inside and the decor's like, you know, the benches and tables are like 1970s, 1980s.
0: Oh, I know, yeah.
1: You know, even the carpet was so vintage. Yeah, but we loved it. But that was my record. So it was 12 different costumes.
0: And you wear them all at once. So what do you do? Strip off one at a time and you've got another one underneath. I love that idea.
1: Yeah, it's kind of...
0: How big were you at the start of it?
1: I'd look like Henry VIII and then, be tiny by the end of it. But
0: that's great
1: it's
0: fun.
1: I'd always have so many costumes, but I found performing live, if each song you're in a different costume, it just makes the performance still fresh.
0: That's fun, isn't it?
1: So
0: great. All right. Wow. Listen, let's have another song and then we will come back and chat some more because we've got so much. We need 2 hours really because we've got so much to talk about. But last week, of course, Dave and Martha, your daughter Tanaka was in. She was a guest on the show and her song the week before was Record of the Week. So I thought, well, come on, let's just send this one out there one more time. Lovely song, Tanaka. A beautiful girl, and so this is her song, Forever.

0: Well, that's you. That is you, little crazy G.
1: Yeah. Told you I wasn't lying.
0: Oh, I love it. So you would tell us about that track then. It's called Caught On. Why?
1: It's called Caught On. So basically, on a Louis Theroux documentary, I think it's one of his Weird Weekends, he finds this guy who can apparently channel an alien called Caught On. And it's hilarious. If I have like a bad day, you just watch this guy channeling. Even the people, he's got friends in the room and stuff, and even they are crying with laughter because it's just, it's nuts. So I was like, I've got to sample that. I used to show it to my chefs at work. I'd be like, right, it's going to be a bad day, but he is a pick-me-up, and I'd show him Caught On.
0: Okay.
1: It's hilarious.
0: So so you've got lots going on in that, haven't you? And you were telling us about the voice, the woman shouting and nodding.
1: Also, apparently, I don't know if it's true, someone told, I was showing my mate Alex Fisher. He's going to be filming my next music video. So yes, the fish, if you're listening. But he told me as well, apparently Skrillex apparently has channeled the, used a clip of the same woman in one of his songs, which I didn't know.
0: I wonder if she's getting paid well for this.
1: Well, she should be making a fortune.
0: Shouldn't she?
1: Yeah. So she loves yelling at people, which I kind of totally get.
0: We were kind of talking about this, weren't we? How much we like yelling at kids.
1: Yeah.
0: It's fun.
1: It's great. I'm more power to the people. Yell at kids now.
0: It's not fun if they're your own kids and they're misbehaving, is it, Martha? Right, let's come over and talk about you've had a busy week, Martha, haven't you?
2: Yeah.
0: And tell us why, because a week ago the news was fresh in you'd just been awarded what?
2: I still don't even know how to express it, how to say it, but yes, I'm
0: MBE.
2: Very grateful. Yeah.
0: And for your work with your charity, tell us about your charity.
2: Yeah, sorry, I am the founder of a charity called Love Zimbabwe, and it's a charity that is based in the UK, a UK registered charity, but working in partnership with a community in Zimbabwe, a community interest company called Chinamora, which is also based in a community center, Chinamora Community, which myself and David Holman, introduced to the village. So the charity basically is about, as we have been talking about Dave's song, Torara Masei, it's about looking into alternatives into people's lives and how best we can increase sustainability within the village. And so we have a community development approach whereby we try to give ownership to the community. So we do different projects, but mostly things to do with climate change, helping people survive and encourage tree planting. We have been very fortunate in the past 20 years. We've had good support from the Welsh government, so we've received quite a good amount of money, which has been spent even through COVID. We got a grant as well. So the village we are working with is a village which is right in the middle of nowhere, and some people have got no electricity, have got no running water.
0: Is this a village you know personally?
2: This is the village I grew up,
0: You grew up in this village.
2: I grew up in this village,
0: So do you still have family there?
2: I do have my grandchildren, my children, really? There in Zimbabwe. So we work together. They are the ones who making sure all the projects are successful, and we have successfully submitted all our reports, all the projects that we have done. We've done over 10 projects in the village, so
0: good.
2: It's something that is
0: that's lovely,
2: keeping us going.
0: And they must be, your family must be so proud of you being awarded this MBE. I bet they're so excited, aren't they?
2: They are excited. I think we are still in a shock, all of us. We still can't believe it has happened. And and also for me, really, it's just what it means, being part of a community. It's not about me. It's about when you migrate from your country to a different country, you have no idea what's going to happen. And when people receive you with warmth and love, showing you trust for volunteer. We've got lots of volunteers in Love Zimbabwe. We've got lots of like monthly donations, which keeps this charity going. So for me, it's this ownership is all of us, is us, is everyone who has trusted the work that we introduced. Mm. So I think it's a party for everyone.
0: Yeah. Yeah, definitely. So you haven't actually been to collect your award yet, have you? When's that? Do you know when that is?
2: So that's why it's still all in the air, because yeah. it was just announced on yeah. Friday last weekend.
0: New hat, new frock.
2: So I'm still waiting for the actual yeah. letter to tell me maybe yeah. that what day I will yeah. be going. And I'm hoping my two sons will be coming to
0: that's lovely.
2: To come with me as well.
0: Oh, that's so nice, isn't it, G?
1: That's amazing.
0: So thanks. Exciting. Congrats, well done.
1: Honestly.
0: Oh,
2: thank you
1: honestly.
2: So much. I'm well very done. Grateful. Thank you.
0: It's lovely and news. I'm isn't it grateful. Nice to have good news as well?
2: I'm very grateful to David, to my husband, who has seen me through thick and thin from the beginning. Yeah. When I was just starting from nothing, having nothing, and rising to this. I just feel it's a shock. I'm still going through it. And
0: yeah. I get that, yeah.
2: Yeah, and I just want to thank everyone, really.
0: Well, you deserve it. It's lovely. Now, I've got a song here that I think you've requested, and I don't really know anything about this song. I'm not even sure I know how to say it. So I need some help. You know what I'm talking about.
2: Yes, again, I'll talk about it when it's finished. It's to do with those people who give you the energy to go. So this song is... I did it with my friends who lives in Newport, but also with a Welsh musician who is based in Cardiff, and we work together in creating music that culturally based.
0: Yeah,
2: so
0: lovely.
2: The song is called Ikokoku Zimbabwe.
0: Oh. Okay, I'm not sure if it's even the one, because it doesn't look like that to me, so maybe it is the right one.
2: Which one is it?
1: Oh, it's in Welsh, I think.
0: Yeah. Can you see it? Oh, it is the right one. That's fine. How do we say it again then, Martha?
2: In Shona. So it's in two parts. So in Shona, it's called Ikokoku Zimbabwe.
0: Okay, and what is it in Welsh?
2: You can read.
0: My Welsh is rubbish, isn't it? Let's just listen to it, because it's great.

0: So that was the track by Pork Pot. Sorry, Pete. Sorry, mate. Pete Pork, who we know as Pork Chop, of course. It's not that easy to say. It's got a lot of puzz in it. But anyway, thank you so much for sending that in, Pete, because we haven't heard from you for such a long time. And so it's really good to hear that you're making music again. The song's called Dark Sky. We've got a couple more tracks from Pete Pork, and we are going to be playing those over the coming weeks. Right then, guys, I've got Martha and I've got G in the room, and I did say to them, can you bring in something of interest? And it's got a story for show and tell. Now, you know, you might have been at school when a teacher said to you, bring in something to tell the class about. So this is what we're doing. We're playing schools. So first of all, G, why don't you tell us what you've brought in?
1: Okay, so I've brought in some pictures that I made. So basically, I used to dance and kind of be involved with a band called Sick Note, who were very popular. So I made these. The first drawing is of the dancer Dr. Conker.
0: Right.
1: And that was the first time I met him. Okay. Well, that I went over his house. So he was like the mascot for Sick Note. And the first time I properly met him, they played in Le Pub.
0: Okay.
1: The old place Le Pub
0: used to be.
1: You're
0: going back in time now, aren't you?
1: And I was sort of a fanboy, so I said to Dr. Conker, next time you cut your hair off, keep it for me.
0: Okay.
1: Right?
0: And he did?
1: And then I went over his house a couple of weeks later, and he brought in this this plastic bag in the living room. And it was his hair cut off that he kept. And he also said,

0: if you want that too. Oh, no. And he was the singer of Sick Note. So Dr. Kong is not here anymore. He died about 10 years ago, but okay. I haven't really shown many people that, so I thought that was one I made because I was making this book, with Sick Note.
1: Well, let's have a look at your other pictures because you've got more than that there, haven't you?
0: So this one is a one I made of Nana Flaky from Sick Note, who did all the pegs and merch for Sick Note.
1: Okay.
0: You
2: did that as well, did you?
0: Yeah, so I made this one.
2: Gosh.
0: So Nana Flake, and then also she gave me this t-shirt, which was actually Dr. Conger's.
1: That's nice, isn't it?
0: So this is from this is their Freelance Opportunist track. Freelance Opportunist. What's yours is mine. So we used to wear that at like all the gigs and stuff.
1: Yeah.
0: So they're
1: special to you, aren't they?
0: Yeah, I thought I'd bring them in because Sick Note was a band that, heavily...
1: Your heroes.
0: Yeah.
1: Will you say that Sick Note were a big influence on your music then?
0: Yeah, there's nothing's matched it live. I've seen a lot of artists, famous and non-famous, and nothing beats that. If you could give me a time machine and you can see any artist...
1: That would be your choice.
0: From the beginning of time till, now, Sick Note would be the band I pick, over anyone.
1: Amazing. Mm.
0: Included in Pavarotti. I would have loved to see Pavarotti live, but, something like that.
1: Yeah. Wow.
0: So, that's why I brought them in, because they're gone, but not forgotten.
1: Not forgotten, yes. Definitely.
0: So yeah. Long live Flaky, Sick Note. Yeah.
1: I love that story. What a great story, isn't it?
2: Very important.
1: And how nice that somebody, I mean, we all I think would like to think that we'll be remembered after we've passed on, but don't we, but we want to be remembered fondly, don't we, for for doing something good.
2: Legacy.
1: Yeah.
2: Yes, yeah.
1: What have you got then, Martha? What have you brought for show and tell?
2: It's kind of similar, actually, because I've got this walking stick. You can see it's all engraved, it's handmade, and it's true Zimbabwean stick. This is a stick made of Zimbabwean tree. In 2014, David and I invited the chief of the village. And the chief of the village is a legend. So for him to walk to any village, he has got to carry a walking stick. Uh-huh. So it's part of his regalia.
1: Yeah.
2: So even when we went to meet him at the airport, he had his walking stick. Yeah. So last month, I stupidly signed up to walk 100 kilometers in one day, one night. I was not sure I was going to do it. And I had a point where I couldn't sleep. I was having sleepless nights. And I was thinking, this is not going to happen. I'm not going to do it. And I had to think, what's going to make me strong? I need to be strong. So Zimbabwean culture is a culture which is mostly people believe and people are quite superstitious.
1: Mm.
2: So the chief left this for me to keep, and it's mine.
1: Yeah, lovely.
2: I was going to walk Blorange Mountain as part of my practice, and I said, will I do it? There's just that kind of fear within you that I'm on my own up the mountain. What am I going to do? And someone just said, take the chief's stick.
1: Take the stick, yes.
2: Oh, <that's laughs> take the stick.
1: Yeah.
2: So it has got made. I went through with the stick. I've walked up and down holding to the stick. Believe it or not, I started talking to the stick. So I felt it's something.
1: You felt that connection, didn't
2: connection
1: you?
2: With the chief, but to be trusted with the chief's part of his regalia as well. I just felt, so that's the leadership that is entrusting me with, the trust that he wants the work to keep going.
1: Yes.
2: He came to UK, he came to Abergavenny, he trusted the work of Love Zimbabwe. He walked through the high street. We organized a march for Africa and he had this walking stick. So every time I do the march for Africa, I walk, I take this.
1: What a lovely story, isn't it? I tried this little feature last week for the first time, asking people to bring something in with a story, and I didn't know whether it would work or not, but I'm just blown away by the things that people are bringing in and the stories that are coming out because of it. I think that's wonderful, both of you, absolutely fantastic.
2: It's actually weird because on Monday, that's part of my, because I'm a teacher by profession, and my learners, I teach most of my learners are learners living with disabilities or additional learning needs. And on Monday, part of my teaching is bringing a something that means
1: so you're good at this.
2: So I just thought about it today. I said, oh, isn't that weird? I'm doing it for Newport City Regent. On Monday, my learners are doing it in class. It's such a good thing as well, because it keeps you strong to your beliefs. It's not just about the stories, it's not just about the ornament, but it's more about reflection, what matters to you.
1: Absolutely. And it makes you think about what's important to you, doesn't it?
2: And it creates debate as well amongst learners, because sometimes a lot of my learners bring like bling phones.
1: That's a really interesting story. I absolutely love that.
2: Thank you.
1: Right, listen, we're going to have another music track, and then we're going to come back, and you've got some something to tell us, Martha, and I want to get up to date with what you're up to, G, and we're also going to be playing some kazoo, because that's what we love. First of all, we're going to have a track by Aisha Kiggs, who, by the way, is going to be my guest on the show next week, or one of my guests next week. So have a listen to this. See if she actually won an award a couple of weeks ago at the Love Live Music Awards too. She was best female solo artist.
2: Oh, lovely.
1: She's amazing. Have a listen.
2: Thank you.
1: This one's called Stupid.

0: There we go. Aisha Kiggs. Stupid. Right then, we've got to catch up with some more news then. So first of all, I want to ask Martha, because you've got a new project going on, so we're going to find out about that. And G, I want to find out what you've got coming up next, any gigs or anything, or plans and excitement. So let me move to Martha first of all, because you've got a new project in the offing. Tell us about it.
1: Yes, this is quite an exciting, huge project. But what makes it powerful is when people see the work we are doing and believe in it. So in August last year, we took a couple from Abergavenny to Zimbabwe to our community center, and we showed them our projects, which is really good. But a lot of the projects we've been doing were mostly funded through grant applications, and it's a hard work.
0: Yeah, it is.
1: So we were discussing with this couple, and thankfully they've allowed me to announce their names. It's Jackie and her husband Ian Michelle, and they live in the Forest Core Pit. So they came with us, and we were talking about what is the way forward, what can we do. So we showed them, we have got new land, piece of land, which is up the mountain. The mountain is called the Mutake Mountain. And straight away Ian was brought into the project. He just started coming up with ideas. This is what we can do. This is what we can do. So we have this upcoming project, because this project is for sustaining our ongoing work that has been there. But we want to expand by, again, giving people something bigger, something that can sustain them without worrying about when are we going to get another grant. So on the 25th of July, and I need to shout loud, 25th of July, we are holding a fundraiser event. It's huge, because this is when we are actually it's the introduction of MME, where we were telling people the Mutake Mountain Escape Project, when we are going to be telling people about it, what it is. But we would love people to help us build it, because it's going to be ethical tourism business, where we want to invite people from the UK to visit Zimbabwe, staying in a local natural environment, learning and sharing with the people about the Zimbabwean culture. So it's kind of
0: sounds lovely.
1: It's a tourism business with a different aspect to it. But you know, people travel, but they know that when they're traveling, they are helping a community as well. So I'm excited about it, because it's going to be a huge project. And bless her, Jackie, she's got a really good background of managing projects. So she's the one who's going to be managing the project, and she's working directly with my son in Zimbabwe. So we have already started the groundwork, and a lot has been happening. So we are so excited.
0: I bet you are.
1: And whoever has liked my story, MBE, please support us to build the Mutake Mountain Escape.
2: We've got a good lineup for the 25th, Mark, haven't we?
0: So what will be happening on the 25th? How will the day go then? What's the plan
1: there
0: for the day?
1: There is a lot planned. There will be lots of food.
0: How good.
1: Food. There will be lots of music. So, as I said, I play with Zim Voices, my friends in Newport, who have trusted me through thick and thin. And we are playing together with Al Lewis. And Al Lewis is a Welsh musician. And we'll be playing Ikokoko Zimbabwe as well. David Horman is playing.
0: Here he is, the man himself.
1: Anaka as well, good family business. Ian has got Male Voices Choir.
2: Men in Sheds. M-E-N-Y-N, because he thought it sounded more
1: So there will be music, because we are saying it's an introduction to MMEA. There'll be lots of displays. We've got a map of the land and the ideas that we have come up with, what we are expecting, envisaging the project, how it is going to run. And what else have I
0: done? And where is it going to be held? It's Abergavenny, but
1: Ian
0: where?
1: Ian and Jackie's place. It's huge.
2: Forest Cold Pit.
1: Forest Cold Pit,
2: which is about 5-7 kilometres outside of Abergavenny.
0: So is there somewhere like a website where people can get all this information?
1: Yes. If people go on to lovezimbabwe.org, they will find the information. But we are going to be circulating a lot on social media, but also we are working directly with people who have really supported the charity. I am surprised that some people from the Welsh government have shown interest, and they're saying, we're coming to your project. I'm thinking, really? And they want to come to Zimbabwe as well. So,
0: well,
1: Ian and Jackie are kindly offering their land. They'll be camping.
0: Oh, it sounds
1: so
0: fun.
1: It's going to be more than a one-day event, because the next day I think we'll be chill out and just talking, reflecting on the event.
2: Recovering.
1: But recovery nice. Period. But most of it would be singing, sharing stories and the journey of life.
0: Sounds
1: Zimbabwe.
0: Wonderful.
1: Yeah, so sounds please wonderful. Come.
0: Yeah, you might come and
3: if I'm free, I'm totally down. Let's do this.
2: If we'd known, you could have been headlining, mate.
0: Yeah. Next time. There will be
3: next
0: another
3: year.
0: Time.
1: Yes. And I would love your t-shirt, please.
3: Yeah, I'll bring it. I'll bring one.
0: There will be a next time. So it's Zimbabwe, lovezimbabwe.org.
1: Yes, please.
0: To find out all the information. Good.
1: Yes, please. Thank
0: G, you. Apart from following these guys and going to Zimbabwe and everything else, what are you think else? What are you going to be doing?
3: Yeah, I need to start packing for that. I'm in the midst now. I'm just doing the final touches on a new 5-track EP, which is going to be called Spoiled Little Brat. a great thing. If people insult you or anything, a great thing to do is to turn that insult into your next.
0: Absolutely.
3: Your next new project's name. So, filming music videos for that. Then we've got another EP being released after that. So I've recently been recording, editing and mastering all my music, which I never did before. So I started that January. So, it's going okay, but there's a lot to learn. And then just making costumes and stuff.
0: Oh, I can't wait to see your costumes.
3: There's some secret stuff I can't really talk about just yet that's happening.
0: Okay.
1: Alex,
3: Chris. Yeah. And
0: you can tell us, because no one else is interested.
2: Just between us.
1: now you've started.
3: Yeah, so
0: I can keep a secret.
3: There's secret stuff. It's just recently come to light, but everyone will find out at some point. It's good stuff. It's good stuff I'm really looking forward to. So,
0: good for you. Good. Oh, dear. So. Listen, let's have one more of your tracks then, G, and then we're going to come back and play the kazoo, because this is what everybody's been waiting for, including you guys, I know. Mm. We've got a song selected, so we're all ready for it. This is Fix the Bone by Little G. Okay. What's this song about then? Is this inspired by something that we should know about?
3: Not really. A thing I like, Leonard Cohen.
0: Yeah. Oh, right.
3: So
0: okay.
3: Leonard Cohen says he believes that we don't create songs. They're already there.
0: There's a lot of people believe this.
3: And I really
0: or they
3: do
0: find you.
3: That.
0: The song finds you.
3: Just,
0: yes.
3: So I didn't. This song found me.
0: Great.
1: That's amazing. I like that.
0: Yeah.
3: Yeah.
0: They're there.
3: He
0: they're
3: said
0: there.
3: It and
0: waiting
3: I was like,
0: for the
3: wow.
0: right person to pluck wow. them out of the sky.
3: Yeah, they're already there.
1: Oh, wow.
0: I love that concept, don't you?
3: Yeah.
1: I do.
0: Here we go then. Fix the Bone. This is Little G.

0: Oh, it's all going on here. That's Little G. We've got him signed up for the circus and everything, haven't we, Martha?
1: I'm looking forward to it.
2: I think it's a Glastonbury. Okay. I'll still be the Glastonbury.
0: Definitely. Like, it's come to that part in the show where we're going to play the kazoo. So, you've picked a song and I can't remember what it was. So,
1: Home Dog.
0: Oh, all right then. So, who's going to start us off? Dave's going to start us off. Right, let's just push our microphones back a little bit because this does come over quite loud. Okay. So, Dave, count us in.
3: One, two.

0: All right, don't over egg it.
1: Did you sample that?
0: I'm not sure who's having the most fun here.
2: Should I take some for my class, do you think?
0: I think you should, yeah.
1: Let's do it.
0: Everyone should do this. Do you know what? A few weeks ago, I had a chap in who runs a record, not a record shop, a music shop, sells musical instruments. And just for fun, just for, like a laugh, I said to him, so how many kazoos do you normally sell in a week? Thinking he's going to say, we don't stock kazoos, you're joking. And he went, oh, about 20.
1: Wow.
0: Yeah, I know. Amazing, isn't it?
2: Wow. Yeah, so everyone loves kazoo.
0: Everybody loves the kazoo. I mean, it's just, you know, you've got to have a kazoo in your life.
3: I actually wanted to get an electric kazoo.
0: Oh, so you're serious about it.
3: Then you can plug it into a guitar amp.
0: Yeah.
3: With loads of different effects and stuff like that.
2: Right. It couldn't be. Do you know Vuvuzela? Yeah. Have you heard of Vuvuzela? The South African.
0: Yeah.
1: Nice.
0: Sounds great.
2: Yes, during football, that was the World Cup, and every African was playing a vuvuzela. It makes a lot of noise.
0: Have you got one?
2: I'll bring next time.
0: Will you? Nice. Oh, please do. Nice. Yes. I think we need to get more unusual instruments in here because it's all right playing the kazoo, but I'm gonna, all the people who've been in on the show, they all play it now. We've got to have something different next time, haven't we?
2: You might check us out if you bring vuvuzelas.
0: Oh, brilliant. So will you be using the kazoo in your next show, G? Because I feel like it's you, really.
3: Yeah, I'll try and do it. I'll try and make an electric.
0: Would you?
3: Electric kazoo. I'll make it work.
0: Fantastic. Listen, we've run right out of time. I can't believe it. That's an hour gone by.
3: Wow. Really?
0: It's been an absolute pleasure having you all in.
3: Yeah, so thanks for having us.
0: Thank you ever so much. And do come back another time, won't you?
2: Thank you so much.
0: Yeah, Martha, Dave and G, fantastic. Enjoy the rest of your weekend. We're going to wrap the show up with Josh Hicks, and this is a song called Talk Too Much.
2: Talk Too Much.
0: That's exactly what we do here. Ha ha ha.

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2: 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Not New York. 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
4: Thank you, Bran. It's 4 o'clock, so it must be time for our weekly delve inside the Rock Vault.

Alice Cooper opening up the Rock Vault this week. And welcome along. Coming up today, my guest is South African musician Dan Padlansky. We'll be hearing about his love of the Fender Stratocaster, plus news about his planned live album set for release later this year. I'll be sharing with you more classic tracks from John Fogerty, Dion DiMucci and Patti Smith, alongside the very best new music from Samantha Fish, Snowy White, Joanne Shaw Taylor, All Them Witches, and this from Carl Carlton and Melanie Weidman, with a song written by John Prine.

Well, that was at breakneck speed, wasn't it? Daddy's Little Pumpkin from Carl Carlton and Melanie Weigman. Next up is something brand new from Chrissy Matthews and the Vikings, and this is a little bit slower. This is Fell in Love with a Boy.

Joanne Shaw Taylor when she's tired of being right. It's the fifth single from her album That's the Trouble with Love, coming out in 4 months' time. And before that, we heard a track from the new album by Chrissy Matthews and the Vikings. I've got Dion DiMucci and John Fogerty just around the corner, but first, here's another new track from Snowy White and the White Flames.

I don't know why it is, but he puts me in mind of Peter Green whenever I listen to Snowy White. That's just the way it is today. It's from Snowy's latest album, The Finishing Touch, and that comes out next week. Okay, next up, two tracks from the Rock Vault, starting with Dion DiMucci.

V, and that's from his Centrefield album released in 1985. And you may have noticed the song ends with the identical riff from Who'll Stop the Rain, a song Fogerty wrote 15 years earlier with Creedence Clearwater Revival. In case you didn't pick up on that, let me see if I can play the two riffs back to back. Am I that clever? Let's try.

Yeah, there they were. And it's ironic, considering that John Fogerty was sued back in 1985 by his former record label Fantasy Records for plagiarism, alleging that he'd ripped off a song he'd written 15 years earlier. It was the record label boss's contention that the old man down the road was a rip-off of CCR's Run Through the Jungle, both songs written by, of course, John Fogerty. It went to the Supreme Court in America, and in front of a judge and jury, Fogerty took his acoustic guitar into the witness box and played both songs, pleading his case. Fogerty won, and, well, he was faced with $1 million in legal fees. There is a happy ending, though. 3 years ago, Fogerty announced that he'd retained the rights to Creedence Clearwater Revival's global catalogue after a dispute lasting 50 years. Okay, moving on. Here's a new release from just a few days ago, actually. It's from Los Angeles-based singer-songwriter Kyle Lalone. This is the title track to his new album, Make My Own Way.

Kyle Lalonde and Make My Own Way, and that was released last Friday. Coming up in the next hour is my guest Dan Patlansky, but first here's another two great tracks starting with a band from Waterford, Ireland, fronted by a friend of mine, Paul J. Bulger. His new band is called Pillarstone. The album launch was last Saturday at Phil Grimes' pub in Waterford, and this track is titled Run, Fox, Run.

Well, isn't that fab? That's new from the Steve Summers Band, and it's from their third album, Rewired. Also on the album is a cover version of Jethro Tull's A New Day Yesterday, alongside mostly self-written songs by Steve Summers himself. Well worth checking out, the Steve Summers Band. And before that, we heard Run Fox Run, the lead-off track from their latest album titled Mono Lit, from Pillarstone. Okay, here's a track straight out of the rock vault. It's from one of the greatest debut albums ever released. The album was Horses. The artist is Patti Smith, and the song is Kimberly.

How y'all doing? This is your old boy Jesse Dayton down in Austin, Texas, and you, amigos, are tuned in to the Rock Vault with none other than my friend Colin Palmer.

from my old running mate Jesse Dayton in Austin, Texas, and he did it the hard way, a track from his 2024 album Hard Way Blues, produced by Shooter Jennings. To take us to the top of the hour, here's Parker Barrow,

0: Blinded from Parker Barrow, and listen out for my interview with Megan and Dylan in a future episode of The Rock Vault. Coming up in the next hour is my recent conversation with South African guitar slinger Dan Padlansky, and we'll be hearing about his love of the Fender Stratocaster and a new live album that he's currently putting together.
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0: That was Who I Am. It's from the latest album from Dan Polansky. It's called Moving On. And I'm joined by Dan. Hi, Dan. Welcome along.
1: Oh, so good to be on the show with you, Colin.
0: The guitars you play, Dan, you are synonymous with the Fender Stratocaster. Now, you obviously love vintage Strats. You've had a 61 Strat you've called The Beast, a 62 Strat that you named Old Red. You combined the two at some point. What's the story where you created a hybrid guitar made up of the two?
1: Yeah, so my weapon of choice has always been Fenders. I've loved Fenders mainly because of the guitar players I looked up to growing up and still look up to today. I always loved the sound, and I love how a Fender Strat gives you this blank canvas to kind of sound like you sound, right? It doesn't color you in any way. However you play comes out. And you're right. So many years ago, I had these two vintage Strats that I unfortunately don't play anymore because they're absolutely knackered. But I, at one point, I did a little hybrid of the two. So I kind of I preferred the neck of the one, the body of the other, and I kind of did this hybrid. And it turned out to be this fantastic guitar that I played for many years, probably a decade. And it was great. And I've never been afraid to tinker, even though vintage enthusiasts might have a heart attack, you know, taking part two vintage Strats and swapping the parts around. They're back in their original form now because I don't play them anymore. But yes, that was an incredible, incredible guitar. It really, really was.
0: Did you give it a name?
1: I think it was called like the Mega Guitar. I did have a name for it at some point, but that name has eluded me now. It was just so long ago. It was like well over, you know, 10 to 12 years ago. And as I say, I haven't played it for so long, sadly. But, you know, I've got other Strats now that I love playing that have kind of filled the void. So I'm fortunate in that regard.
0: So when you're playing on stage, do you stick with one Strat or do you swap and change to different guitars during the set?
1: That's a great question. So you'll see a lot of guitar players do switch guitars, you know, depending on the song, and I get that. I've always personally been a one guitar guy for the show. I find swapping guitars, just for me personally, it feels weird because you got to get into the way this other guitar feels, the neck shape, the response of the instrument, and that kind of is a little bit off-putting for me. So always try and play on the same Strat. I always got two guitars on stage, but that's really for redundancy, I suppose. If I snap a string, you know, I don't want to stop the show, you know, to change a string. So that's just kind of a backup Strat. But I always find myself really digging and getting into a particular guitar and then just wanting to play that instrument all the time. If it's on stage, in the studio, at home, you know, I really kind of get to know that particular instrument.
0: I saw Philip Sace three nights ago in Cardiff, three-piece band, and he stuck with one guitar all night, didn't change it at all.
1: Yeah, I mean, maybe. I mean, I'm a big fan of Philip's playing. He's got to be one of the best Strat players on the planet at the moment, you know. And I think being a Strat player, Fender Strat player, it's a very particular thing. That instrument, you've got to play the instrument quite differently. And as far as Strat players, he's right up there as the best on the planet. And you know, maybe he's got the similar feeling to me. Is once you're digging a guitar and you're into the guitar, you know, why change it up? I mean, you're really into it. It's sounding and playing like you want it to. That's all you need.
0: Yeah. So apart from Philip Sace, what other Strat players do you admire currently on the scene? I know you're a great fan of Stevie Ray Vaughan, but what about current players?
1: Oh, man, there's so many current players that I love. They're not necessarily all Strat players. I suppose at the moment that I love Josh Smith. Josh Smith is just a incredible player. I know he does a lot of work with Joe Bonamassa, but you know, just in his own right, he is just an incredible guitar player. Eric Gales is another guy that is just, you know, just so unique on the guitar. I mean, he's devastatingly brilliant on the guitar, but it's not just about that. He's just so unique. You can, you can hear him from a mile away. You can hear his playing. And, you know, I really, really like that about guitar players when they have that completely unique voice within their playing. So I think for me in currently, I think those are the two that first come to mind.
0: So you mentioned Joe Bonamassa, you mentioned Philip Sace. They both currently have live albums out. Have you considered releasing a live album?
1: So that's a brilliant question and a very well-timed question, actually, because we have just finished touring here in South Africa and we recorded every single show of the tour. And we're going to be releasing a live album this September and then, you know, touring the UK end of the year, you know, kind of launching this live album. And it's been a long time coming, Colin, because, you know, I've done a bunch of studio albums. I've done the odd live thing. But in the past, you know, every time we decide to record a particular show, we record one show. And because there's this added pressure on one's shoulders when you're recording, that tends to not be the greatest show you play because you feel like you have to play well on that show. So we decided this tour, let's just record every single show of the tour so there's no pressure. And yeah, so we're in the process of, you know, seeing which tracks from which nights worked the best, had the best feel, you know, the best performance. And yeah, and that's what we're going to release this September.
0: I didn't know that. So that was, I honestly didn't know that. So, okay, that's great. Is that a secret? Can I broadcast that or do you want to keep that hush hush?
1: Okay. You can certainly broadcast it. Yeah.
0: So the new live album is recorded in South Africa. Obviously, you are a South African musician. Was that a strategic decision to record in South Africa and not in the UK, for example?
1: Yeah, I think it's, I mean, as boring as this answer might sound and unromantic, it's really a financial and logistical kind of decision. You know, I mean, I'm happy to record anywhere in the world, but because I've got some really good connections in the music industry in South Africa, you know, it's a far easier thing for me to kind of arrange and organize at a really reasonable cost. So, you know, making albums these days, if they're live or studio, they cost the earth, you know, and you don't necessarily see the money back ever, you know, as a musician with the streaming and all this sort of stuff. There's a certain comfort playing in your home country, I suppose, where you're a little bit more relaxed and you haven't been on the road and you're not absolutely knackered and the voice is still in one piece. And, you know, so I think all of that factored into the decision to record an entire tour here in South Africa.
0: Right. Makes perfect sense. How do you find the audiences differ in the UK to South Africa? South African fans as enthusiastic maybe as in the UK?
1: You know, it's a weird one to answer. I think on both sides of the pond, the fans are great. You know, I'm fortunate enough to have a really great fan base and very loyal fan base here in South Africa. I just feel that because the blues has been a much more prominent and stronger genre in the UK over the last 40, 50 years, I think a UK audience tends to be a little bit more educated on the blues, right? And on the music that I'm playing. You know, it's they've been to a lot more live performances than your average South African blues fan would have been to, just because there's a lot of great artists in the UK and there's a lot of great artists coming in and out and touring through the UK. So they're exposed to a very high level of musicianship, songwriting, performance. So I think that for me is probably the biggest difference. And I think, you know, recording wise, you know, I always just feel with a UK audience is if you get up there and you deliver the goods and you play well and you put a good show on and you give it your all, you always get a great reaction, you know. And I think one of the biggest things that I've noticed, which is quite a strange thing in South Africa, especially in the world of blues, people never stand in venues and watch. They always sit. right? And that makes a massive difference to the way an audience feels music. I always feel when an audience is sitting, it's more theater-like, and where it's, you know, it's a very polite applause. It doesn't mean that they like it any less, but they almost feel that they can't really get involved as an audience member just because they're in a theater that's very, you know, very fancy, right? Where I find in the UK and in Europe, where the majority of the venues I'm playing are all standing kind of venues, you get a little bit more passion and a little bit more energy coming from the audience. So that's just a silly little observation that I've made over the last 20 years of playing back and forth.
0: It seems valid, because at the Globe, you've played the Globe, Philip played the Globe. Yeah. It's smallish venue, 200, 250 maybe. It's got a balcony. Sticky floors, it's real. Yeah. And literally, Philip, when he played, I was at the front, his guitar was literally 3 inches from my nose. He was that close.
1: Yes.
0: Would you have got that on your live recording? Was it a polite audience seated?
1: In particular cities we played, it was a little bit more polite because we would have played theaters. They're bigger rooms, you know, so, you know, it's always great to play a bigger room, but yeah, you might have a little bit more of a subdued audience. So what I've, you know, because I've been going back and forth, it always used to really mess with my head a bit coming back from UK and Europe tours and jumping on a South African tour and then feeling like, oh, no one's enjoying the music. But I kind of realize it's just the circumstances and the venue that allows for an audience to get a little bit more involved. So I've managed to be able to switch that off and just play and enjoy it right on stage. Cause I always feel if I'm enjoying it, it's going to, all the songs, the playing, everything's always going to come out better. If I'm worrying and anxious about if the audience is enjoying it, if the sound's okay, if this, if that, if the next thing, it always kind of puts a little bit of a blanket on the passion, the feel, and the playing. So I've managed to switch it up. We had, to answer your question, sorry, it was a very long way of answering the question. We did have some very good audiences too that really, really got involved.
0: Let's play some music.
1: Yeah.
0: Let's play a track off your latest album. Would you like to pick one?
1: Let's go Baby's Packing Heat.
0: Okay.
1: So Baby's Packing Heat is, you know, I'm a blues guy at the core, but I tend to dip my feet into other genres that I love. If it's the jazz thing, if it's the soul thing, the funk thing, the country thing, you know, I like to kind of borrow elements from those genres. But I always feel on a good blues album, you need a good old fashioned blues track that's got no bells and whistles. It's just a band playing their hearts out in a room. And that's what we did on the song, right? So lyrically, it's a little bit more of a tongue-in-cheek, cliched blues kind of lyric about a man chasing a woman, which is really, you know, what a lot of blues songs are about. And I thought, let me go back to my roots a bit and all the music that I used to listen to and I still listen to and add a little bit of that element in. So it's not necessarily a song that's very personal to me, but it's a song that is my absolute favorite to play from the Moving On album live, because it just really is just a classic old blues, and it gives me that platform just to kind of just really go.

0: I'm joined on the show this week by Dan Polansky. You've got quite an extensive back catalogue, Dan. I don't think we've quite got time to go through all of your albums. Let's pick one. How about Perfection Kills? Now, this one was slightly different, the approach to it, the songwriting in particular. Produced by yourself, the song's subject matter are real and relatable, I found.
1: Yes.
0: Was this a snapshot of what was going on in your life at the time?
1: Yes, absolutely. I see every album as a time capsule, really, an audio time capsule of where I am or where I was at a particular point. And this goes, you know, for lyrical content, certainly. The thing, you know, if it's social commentary, things that are bothering me, you know, in the world, things that are happening to me personally, you know, things, you know, that I've been thinking about. So lyrically, a lot of that stuff will come out, but also musically and like, you know, melodically and all that. I'm very much influenced by what I'm listening to while I'm writing an album, you know, what I'm really into. And, you know, you can hear, like, I mean, all my albums vary, as you rightfully said, the songwriting varies. Even the production approach varies a little bit. I think Perfection Kills had a little bit more of a blues rock kind of heaviness to the album. And, you know, I was probably listening to a lot more of that kind of style music while writing it, and I was heavily influenced by it. And, you know, that's all it is for me. It's about being inspired greatly by a genre, guitar players, singer-songwriters, you know, whatever it is. And, you know, that subconsciously, I think when you're writing an album, producing an album, if you like it or not, is going to come through on the album, just because that's where the brain is at that point, and that's where what's really doing it for you. And, you know, likewise on my last album, Moving On, you know, that was a very much back to my roots type of album, where it went definitely less heavy, less blues rock, and more, I suppose, classic blues. But it had a bit of Americana, a bit of other stuff that I kind of was into at the time. And I think that's just a theme going forward that will always be the case.
0: So you mentioned two albums there in particular. There are differences, in particular the songwriting

0: in their own right, just incredible songwriters. They really, really are. You know, the bass player, Greg, is a professional songwriter. That's what he does for a living. If he's not playing with me, he's writing music for people all over the world. And Andy, the drummer, writes a lot of music and is a record producer, right? So he understands it. So I thought, you know, instead of just sitting and writing the songs on my own from beginning to end, is let me write basic songs. That's how I did it. I brought very, very, you know, like, you know, basic kind of ideas really to the table in these songwriting sessions. And it was an incredible experience writing with these guys because they got where I wanted to go with the songs. And I think that is the key thing. You know, you can be with the greatest songwriters in the world, but if they take the song into a direction that is not really me, or I don't feel that's the right direction for the song, you know, then it's obviously not really going to be a great kind of fit. But with these guys, they understood exactly where I wanted to go. And it was great. You know, you sometimes you think you're on a really, really good path and you know, that's the direction. And then someone throws a spanner in the works and then it changes direction. And then you go, that I would have never in a million years thought of going there because my mind works differently. And then you, you know, sometimes you go in these directions where it's the perfect place for the song to go. So that's really where I noticed the difference. And it's going to be tough to go back, you know, after that experience. If I can write with these two guys, it's going to be really tough to go back to just writing on my own.
1: Yeah. So when you say the songs can go in a positive direction, they can also go the other way, can't they? So your name obviously is on the record. Do you find it difficult to pull people back and say, no, that's not the way I want to go?
0: So maybe when I was younger, I would have found it a little bit more difficult because you kind of, there's insecurities in your own musicianship and stuff. So you go, well, you know, these guys are more experienced or older or something. So let me just kind of follow along blindly. But, you know, I didn't feel that at all with that because I've got a great relationship with these two guys. And if I feel, if they go, oh, we should go here, this is really cool. And if I listen to it and I really don't like it, I'll say, it's cool, but not for me. You know what I mean? I can't picture myself releasing an album with a song that's arranged like that, that's written like that. It's just not who I am. And I've, you know, I've been down that path many times in my life with releasing stuff I'm not happy with. And, you know, I think the older I get, you know, you kind of go, you know, sod it. I'm not going down that path. So, and also we've got a very open, honest relationship, me and these guys. So no one takes massive offense to an idea kind of being pushed aside, you know. So yeah, in that regard, it was pretty easy.
1: Okay, that's good. Okay, should we play a track from Perfection Kills?
0: Yes, let's do that.
1: Right. And what I particularly liked about this album, apart from listening to it, was reading the sleeve notes. You've written a little paragraph about each song.
0: Yes.
1: Johnny, for example, a song about a kid who had a challenging upbringing. Never Long Enough, a song about being home with the love of your life, and it can be seemingly mundane, but it's something that you yearn for. I mean, these are little snippets of Dan Polansky, really, aren't they? It's almost a little window into what makes you tick. And I thought, I really enjoyed that. You don't see that enough, I find. So would you like to pick a track off this one, Dan?
0: Oh, if my favorite track off that album is the opening track, Johnny. I mean, I've always loved playing that live, even though it's been years since we played it live, but I've always enjoyed playing that. And that's, I suppose, more of my blues rock, you know, side.
1: Let's hear it then. Johnny, this is from the album Perfection Kills. It's from Dan Polansky.

That's a song called Johnny from my guest on the Rock Vault this week, Dan Patlansky. And Dan will be coming back to Europe and the UK later this year and playing a series of dates, including the Globe in Cardiff on November the 22nd. And if you're going along, I'll see you there. Just as I saw many of you at a couple of Willy and the Bandits shows recently. The band played a cappella on the outskirts of Cardiff a month or so ago. And more recently, Willy and Harry supported Beth Hart. You may have been at the Bristol show. Wasn't Beth fantastic? Willy has just released an acoustic-based EP called Acoustic Reversions Volume 1, and from it, this is Trouble Round the Bend.

Willie and the Bandit, and a track from the new acoustic EP they've just released. And also just released 4 days ago is this remastered version of The Willow from my previous guests on the Rock Vault Canadian band, The Damn Truth.

The new live album from Samantha Fish was released 4 days ago, and from it that was Rusty Razor. As we head towards the end of the show, just time for two more brand new tracks, starting with Gráinne Duffy.

from her fabulous new album, What Am I Supposed to Do? That's Gráinne Duffy with Tearing Me Apart. And to take us home, here's All Them Witches.

A Finette from All Them Witches. And that's closing the Rock Vault for another week. If you made it to the end, thanks for listening. I'll be back again next Tuesday at 4 p.m. Until then, stay safe, everyone. This is the Rock Vault signing off.

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0: Vida. Kicking off another indie show right here on the Pulse City Radio. Before that, we went international. We went over to Amsterdam with that track from Lockin, didn't we, Stephen?
1: We did indeed, yeah. That's a brand new single that came out on June the 12th. It's a soaring, euphoric anthem built for summer sunsets, festival fields, and the moments you never want to end.
0: And as I mentioned then, Ethan, we just heard Vida and You and Me.
2: A hypnotic, dreamy indie track blending romance and alter perception. It feels like you're trying to hold on to someone in a half-remembered dream. The Moloko Velocet reference as a chemically tinted haze inspired by a Clockwork Orange.
0: This is the indie show right here on Newport City Radio, where this week, Stephen, last week we had very special guest Modern Neutrals with us. They were great. We've got another special guest with us this week.
1: Yeah, we've got the fantastic Brooke Fox. We've been looking forward to talking to Brooke for a while. So, yeah, really excited for people to hear the interview that we did with him on Monday.
0: Yes, we talked all things his debut EP, along with supporting Emily Sande lots more. We got plenty of new music, though, as ever, in this first hour from the likes of Lady Garden. We've got some Hair Dye coming up. We've got the Crooks. We've got the Pit Monkeys, the Deanies, and more. We've got Nurture. We've been waiting all day. We were promised a Spider-Man brand new day trailer.
1: We've been sat
0: at the edge of our seats all day, haven't we, Ethan? Thinking it's gonna be here any second. It's gonna be here any second. And at 6:10 on this current Wednesday, we haven't had it yet.
2: I've been checking my phone at smack on every half an hour. Just been like, is it 6:30? Oh yeah, it's 6:30. Is it out?
1: No.
0: What are we talking about this week, Stephen?
1: Well, we're going to talk about the X-Men. Some exciting news about the reboot. And DC has been talking about the Brave and the Bold and the Gorilla Grodd series.
0: There's only one thing you could talk about this week, Ethan, isn't there? What are you talking about?
2: I'm talking about the long-awaited Shrek 5 trailer after the first trailer came out. And it seems,
0: Yeah, can't wait to talk about that. All that ammo is still to come between now and 8 p.m. tonight.

0: More brownie music here on tonight's indie show. That is courtesy of The Memos.
1: Yeah, it's the brand new single from the Liverpool-based indie rock band fronted by Aaron Spencer. That track was released on the 13th of June and is their most streamed song in 24 hours.
0: Oh. Are you ready for part one of Nerd Chat? Kicking us off this week, Stephen, talk to me about the X-Men reboot.
1: Yes, yeah, so the X-Men reboot continues to take shape. Writer Lee Sung-yin has now shed some light on how he and filmmaker Jake Schreier are approaching the highly anticipated movie. In an interview with Deadline, he likened his work on X-Men to his experience writing Thunderbolts, explaining that the latter had more restrictions because it needed to fit into pre-existing storylines and characters. He went on to say, I'd say there's actually more parameters on Thunderbolts because it was plugging into an existing arc, whereas with X-Men, it just wants to take a big swing and start anew, not to be beholden to any of the movies that came before. These comments are likely to reassure fans concerned that the MCU's X-Men might lean too heavily on nostalgia or attempt to recreate the Fox movies. I think they're doing that with Doomsday, really, aren't they? Instead, as if Feige and company are looking to establish something entirely new, all while drawing inspiration from Chris Claremont's beloved comic book run.
0: Because I suppose, as he said, with something like Thunderbolts, you kind of have, you know, history to go off and things like that, where we've seen them in the MCU in the past.
1: Obviously it tied into Captain the Winter Soldier, Black Widow, So obviously I think it's the right way to go for the X-Men. It's a brand new start, as we say.
0: Now, I think I voted the Batman Part 1 as my film of the year or end of year awards a couple of years ago.
1: I think we all did, didn't we?
0: We've had our first look at the Batman Part 2. It's finally here.
2: Yeah, we've had with rumours swirling about the Batman Part 2's cast. Director Matt Reeves has just taken to social media to share the first shot of the highly anticipated sequel, confirming that the killer cinematographer Eric Messerschmidt is the movie's director of photography. The filmmaker's photos show a clapperboard in front of a mysterious body on a slab. Is it the first look at Sebastian Stan's Victor Zsasz, a downed member of the Court of Owls, or simply the body that kickstarts the Dark Knight's latest investigation? Time will tell, but this is scene 26, meaning it takes place relatively early in the Batman Part 2 story. The sequel is to be expected to begin shooting on the streets of Liverpool very soon. With any luck, that means we'll get to see the cast in action. The last time we caught a glimpse of Batman, Catwoman, and the Penguin, amongst others. For now, though, the sneak peek will have to do. But the cool part about it all is that the Batman Part 2 and Man of Tomorrow are now shooting at the same time. Unfortunately, as there's no plans to bring Reeves' franchise into the DCU, a crossover won't be happening. But it's cool to see that they're both working at the same time, and we'll get both films hopefully sooner than we expect.
0: Yeah, Stephen, both filming at the same time. It's been a good while coming in the same for the Batman Part 2.
1: Yeah, but I'd rather them take their time over it. I'm a bit disappointed about Sebastian Stan playing Victor Zsasz, though. I wanted him to play Harvey Dent. But we'll see.
0: We will see. Sticking with the DCU, Stephen, talk to me about some news about it.
1: Yeah, so while James Gunn is hard at work shooting his Superman sequel, his fellow DC studio CEO, Peter Safran, is doing the rounds to hype up Supergirl. Obviously, it's been a while since we had a slate update from the studio. Obviously, this is because of the many projects that were revealed at the start of 2023, if a lot of them fallen by the wayside. He has hinted at his endgame for Chapter 1, Gods and Monsters, will be the Justice Gang, eventually maybe becoming the Justice League. He was also asked about the possibility of a movie, and he said, we know eventually we will head in that direction. But he also had one eye on the future and promised that, we're going to do The Brave and the Bold, which brings Batman into the DCU. But we also talked about the Gorilla Grodd show, for HBO, which will start shooting this year. That's big news, by the way. I probably shouldn't have said that. So obviously that Gorilla Grodd is the Jimmy Olsen show as well. Yeah. So that's really fascinating. I love Gorilla Grodd in The Flash. So it was a really good

0: Britpop legends Dodgy there on the indie show with Sarah Forever, Ethan.
1: It's already become a real fan favourite on the band's recent UK tour and has had a huge endorsement from Chris Evans, who named it Virgin Radio's Record of the Week after the band performed it live on air. It's classic Dodgy, big melodies, warm harmonies, and one of those feel-good records that sounds made for radio.
0: Are you ready for part two of Nerd Chat? Ethan, as we said at the top of the show, there's only one thing we could talk about this week. Talking about the Shrek 5 trailer.
1: I know, it actually happened. We've already got a Shrek 5.
0: Before GTA 6.
1: I know. And by the seams of it, I could be wrong, but it does seem like so far that they might have changed. Well, of course, we've seen the slight redesign of Shrek, and it looks like they might have changed a bit of the plot. But next summer, DreamWorks Animation invites audiences on a thrilling, magical new comedy adventure from one of the most beloved global animated franchises of all time in Shrek 5, a sequel 17 years in the making. Shrek Forever After was released way back in 2010. And saying way back makes me... I don't like saying that. You know what? Moving on. Comedy legends Mike Myers, Oscar nominee Eddie Murphy, and Cameron Diaz return to their signature roles as Shrek, Donkey, and Fiona. Emmy-winning superstar Zendaya joins the cast as Shrek, as Shrek's and Fiona's daughter, Felicia, along with Marcelo Hernandez and Skylar Gazondo as Felicia's brothers, Fergus and Farkle. Taking us on a trip into further away, we get to see a mix of new and returning faces and plenty of long-running franchises' signature humor. Shrek, however, appears to have slimmed down in the new animation, and of course, fatherhood is hard work, to be fair. And Murphy has said, saying, I've always said I wanted to do Shrek Forever. Donkey is a great character to play. Love the whole cast. So I was excited when it was like, hey, they're doing another one. And they want to do a Donkey one too. So it looks like we're going to be getting he's going to be headlining a Donkey spin-off movie.
0: Ooh.
1: So it's, honestly, I'm really looking forward to it. I think it's still going to have the same, like, humor. It's got a lot of that humor in the trailer, and it's looking really, really good.
0: Yeah, I can't wait for that. Stephen, coming over to you. We've got a weekly MCU roundup of some news.
2: Yeah, so obviously everything old is new again in this social media age. Chances are you probably saw that Chris Evans is now confirmed to return in next December's Avengers Secret Wars. Of course, what accounts hungry for engagement didn't tell you is that was reported back in March. We now have a video of the Captain America actor commenting on his return. He does stop short of revealing how much screen time he has, but Steve Rogers will have in what will probably be his final send-off or a long-awaited MCU return. Unfortunately, fans are not really taken to Sam Wilson as Captain America, so that could change over the next 2 years. Bringing Evans back to wield the shield again. Shield again feels like the best step forward. But first up, obviously, is this year's Avengers Doomsday. He's going to have a big role in that story, and then you can hear more from him about his Secret Wars with that interview. And also, Daniel Rickman has shared a big Spider-Man Brand New Day update, saying he can confirm that Sadie Sink is playing Jean Grey 100%. Remember that the Stranger Things stars are also expected to appear in Secret Wars. And if that doesn't happen, then a lot of scoopers are going to have egg on their faces come July the 31st.
0: I think they will. What do you think of Steve Rogers potentially being Captain America?
2: Well, I'd rather have him for these next two Avengers films, and then I'd start all over again. And okay. I would have a brand new Steve Rogers, brand new Tony Stark, brand new, I think we should just start again.
0: Okay.
2: Yeah.
0: Even with the X-Men, story.
2: Well, they're going to have new X-Men, so you may want to feel, you're probably still going to have Thor, you're probably still going to have Doctor Strange, so there'll be somewhat legacy characters still there. I'd recast Iron Man and Steve Rogers.
0: Ethan, rounding us off quickly, talk to me about The Last of Us.
1: Yes, filming is going on hiatus as Peter Sarsgaard has joined the cast. And instead, Sarsgaard is taking to the role of Amon, one of the leaders of the Seraphites, which suggests that we'll spend a little more time with the group, also known as the Scars, as they war with the Washington Liberation Front for control of Seattle continues. A lot coming up soon for The Last of Us Season 3.

0: Some more brand new music on tonight's indie show, Stephen. That is from Anthems.
1: Yes, their brand new single Afterglow, which is coming out on the 19th of June. They're an Atlanta-based indie punk project built on long-standing musical collaboration and deep creative trust. The band thrives on instinctive chemistry, translating into tight, high-impact performances that feel both explosive and controlled.
0: And we're going a little bit local next. Ethan, talk about the next track we're going to hear from Lady Garden.
2: Yes, coming up next will be Drop Dead Gorgeous, Cardiff Rising Riot Girl inspired. Four-piece Lady Garden have announced their new single, Drop Dead Gorgeous, which is set for release on the Friday, the 19th of June, as the band enter a bold new chapter with a refreshed lineup and a growing live presence.

0: Continuing with a little bit of a local theme there, that was the brand new single from Hair Dye, Stephen.
1: Yeah, that's Eden's Garden, which was released on the 16th of June. It's the last release to feature Dakota, who was leaving the band. That track features on the Splat Attack EP, which features four female-fronted bands from South Wales on Red Splat Vinyl. It's going to be released on July the 10th and is available to pre-order now via Bandcamp. If you look for Repeat Records, you'll be able to pre-order it from there.
0: Indeed, just a reminder, coming up after 7 o'clock tonight, we will have a interview with Brooke Fox, won't we, Stephen?
1: Well, indeed, a really good interview this week.
0: Yeah, we spoke to him all about his debut EP, Everybody's In Love, among many other... We spoke to him about his tour and his upcoming support slot with Emily Sande and much, much more. So stick around after 7 o'clock for that. Coming up next, though, Ethan, we are going to hear from Gia Ford.
2: Yes, alt-pop singer-songwriter Gia Ford announces her highly anticipated sophomore album, A Room Within a Room. The album is set for release on Friday the 18th of September via Chrysalis Records. This announcement is accompanied by the release of the album lead single, At Least For Now.

0: We are your home of brand new music here on Newport City Radio, and this week is no different. That Stephen was the brand new single from The Crooks.
1: Yeah, that's the latest single, Madness, which was released on the 11th of June from the band from Chesterfield. They've just announced a tour in September and October. They're going to be playing Birmingham, London, Glasgow, Manchester and Leeds.
0: Yes, they will. And coming up next, Ethan, we're going to hear Rumour from Black Lounge.
2: After taking their first step towards a much bigger future with the recent Welcome Home, Essex indie rock risers Black Lounge now share a further statement of intent with the follow-up single Roommate. Both songs feature on the band's upcoming debut EP, which will be released via Right Track Recordings with new label Chrysalis founder Chris Wright.

0: some more brand new music on tonight's indie show. That is courtesy of the Pit Monkeys.
1: Yep, they're an unsigned four-piece guitar-based indie alternative band from Kettering, formed in 2024. That was their latest single, Left Unfinished, which was recorded at Parlour Studios in Kettering. It was released on the 12th of June 2026. It's reminiscent of songs by Overpass and Catfish and the Bottlemen, with lyrics telling the story of a momentary connection between two strangers.
0: Yes, and coming up next, we're going to hear from the Deanies.
2: Yes, this is the latest single called What Would You Expect from the Perth-based band The Deanies. It was released on the 3rd June, and this is their first official release of 2026.
0: Yes, it is. This is the indie show right here on the Pulse City Radio. Don't forget, just after 7 p.m. tonight even, we've got our special interview with Brooke Fox. Really can't wait.
1: Really, really good
0: for
1: interview.
0: For that. And yeah, lots more still to come between now and then.

0: As we heard from Ethan, and that was what to expect by the Deanies. We apologize for any bad language you might have heard during that song.
1: Right here.
2: Right here.
1: Right now.
2: Right now.
1: Newport City Radio.
3: What about this?

0: coming towards the end of hour number one here on tonight's indie show, and that was the Mumbo Orchestra.
1: Yeah, what a great name for a band. Yeah, after initially bursting onto the indie pop scene in 2025, Derby-based the Mumbo Orchestra returned with their new release, All Right, a shimmering summer pop tune, which is arriving on Friday, 19th of June. It's driven by bright melodies, effortless charm, and a carefree spirit.
0: Yes, it is. It is. And coming up next, Ethan, we are going to hear the last song of our number one comes from The Howlers.
2: Yeah, following the announcement of their forthcoming sophomore album, Heavy, the London indie rockers The Howlers return with its latest single, LA Morning, out June 11th. The track offers another glimpse into the band's most ambitious chapter yet ahead of the album's release on October 9th. And they'll be touring supporting Deep Purple and Alice Cooper.
0: Yes, they will. Like I mentioned earlier, just after 7 p.m. tonight, so in about 4 minutes' time, we are going to hear our exclusive interview with Brooke Fox, who talks all things his debut EP and more. Stephen.
1: Hello.
0: When can people hear you next on Newport City Radio?
1: Well, thank you for asking. Yeah, I'll be back between 1 and 3 p.m. on Saturday for the Pure Local Show. Lots of great music from across South Wales and beyond.
0: Yes. Ethan, when can people expect to hear your dulcet tones again?
2: Well, you can hear me tomorrow at 6 o'clock for the Metal Kettle with Danny, where we're going to have a special episode dedicated to Download Festival.

0: 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Right here, broadcasting live from Unit 42 of the Kingsway Centre. Right now, this is your indie show with me, Luke, Stephen and Ethan. 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

0: Welcome back to the second hour of the Indie Show right here on Newport City Radio. Still joined by Stephen as ever.
1: Hello there.
0: And we have another very, very special guest. We had Modern Neutrals with us last week. They were great. We've got another extra special guest this week. We've got Brooke Fox with us. Good afternoon, Brooke.
2: Good afternoon, I both.
1: Yeah, good, man. You all right?
2: Yeah, I'm not too bad. How are you?
0: It's been a little while coming, isn't it, for us to chat with you? Been a couple of occasions we nearly got together, but we finally got here now.
2: Yeah, like being from Burryport and then having, obviously I love the support up in Newport, but traveling and trying to fit it in the schedule has been a bit of a pain. But thank you so much for having me here now.
1: Oh, that's cool.
0: Yeah, I love having you on. For those who might be listening who might not be familiar with yourself, can you introduce yourself for us, please?
2: Of course. Hi, my name is Brooke Fox. I'm a singer-songwriter and indie artist from Burryport in South Wales. I make kind of like, indie pop, indie rock music, and Newport City Radio being a big supporter of mine. So thank you so much for having me on the show.
0: It's our pleasure.
1: You're welcome. Talk to us about your journey into music. How did you get into this great thing called music?
2: So I've always been like a music fan growing up, but it was never, a career path I was even thinking of. I used to be a rugby player, nothing like big time, but I was... I went through like the school academy and then I had a really bad head injury and that kind of just shifted my perspective from everything, went away from that. And then I decided to learn the guitar on a whim in lockdown because I had like an old rusty guitar. It's here somewhere. I'll never get rid of it, I don't think.
1: Yeah.
2: And then it all went there really. I get kind of like obsessed with things. So when I find something that I can learn something quite in depth, I get really fixated and I guess that's where it started from, you know?
0: Mm. You said you used to play rugby. What position did you play? What number?
2: I used to play second row. I used to be like really tall for my age and then I just stopped growing.
1: Yeah.
0: Who did you play for? Burryport?
2: Yeah, Burryport and then Llanelli as well.
0: Okay, so you a Scarlets fan?
2: Yes.
0: Who are some of your influences and how did they inspire you to this day?
2: So when I started learning, it was like Oasis, Catfish and the Bottlemen, because I liked their music already. And it was almost like when I was learning their songs, you kind of appreciate them even more, going in depth, you know. But my inspirations change all the time, you know. Like at the moment, I'm looking into like Bruce Springsteen and then like
1: Classic. That
2: kind of modern Springsteen vibe from like Bleachers. Jack Antonoff, that kind of stuff. So it changes all the time, you know?
0: Yeah, as a musician, do you kind of hear these songs a little bit differently to, what me and Stephen might in terms of some of the production values and things like that?
2: Yeah, definitely. Like, coming from, someone who didn't even know to hold a note about 6 years ago, and now I can, almost be like, oh yeah, that's in this key, the tempo's like that. Like, it's... I like it. Sometimes I can just relax and listen to a song, but then if I'm analysing one, something that I really, really like, I try and pick it apart,
1: Yeah, I think you do, don't you? I think if you're a kind of, like, I used to be a drummer back a very long time ago, and like the kind of one of the things I pick up in songs is the drums. It's like, I don't know, it's the first thing, and then obviously the lyrics and everything. And I think, do you find like listening to people like Springsteen, he's obviously a classic songwriter, isn't he? And he's changed his styles over the years as well, kept himself kind of relevant, I think. Do you kind of notice yourself doing that as well?
2: Yeah, I really want to be one of those artists that can like evolve their sound. I don't want to stay confined into one box and one genre. That's why I've always described myself as a singer-songwriter, not just an indie artist. But yeah, I think like we're already starting to write some more material now, the band and I. And we want to just expand our palette a bit more, not be, in that kind of indie bracket, maybe go more like the pop. Maybe even like a ballad. So I've tried writing one before, so I just don't know how it's going to go, But like I said, I don't want to constrict myself. And I think that's exciting.
1: Yeah. No, that's brilliant. Talking about your band, tell us about who's in the band and how did you meet them?
2: My bassist, to start off, is William Ellis. I met him when I was about 2 years old in a caravan park called Penkinook. we've been friends for years, but nothing, never been musically intertwined. We've never crossed paths that way. And then my guitarist, Alex, I met him in university when I applied to Trinity St. David's course for music technology. And then we just got on from there. He's played guitar all his life and he's worked in the studio that I record in. And then the drummer, Leon, is the baby of the group, but he's been friends with Will for quite some time. And then one day, I mean, I had an idea with Alex and then I text Will and then Will texts Leon and then, you know, next thing we were in the rehearsal room together and we haven't looked back since.
1: Brilliant.
0: Yeah, I was going to say kind of, what was the decision to get a band rather than, you know, just go solo?
2: Yeah, I really want that full band feel when it comes to live shows. And like I said, I've never looked back since. I do like playing acoustic shows. Like I'm playing one on Sunday with Horizons and Saturday. I'm doing a solo set. But at the same time, I love having the live band. It has such a different feel to it. And it's such a different feeling to like playing with a backing track as well. Yeah. Live music, live instruments, you know, that's always been up my street, so...
0: Tell us about your songwriting process. How does it work for you? Do you have, you know, sessions, or do you just write when things come to you? What do you kind of do?
2: So I've always started just by getting lyrics and then trying to find a melody. But I mean, my methods change all the time. Sometimes lyrics literally fall from nowhere and I'm like, in the moment, I've got to capture the song now or get in the studio and then make a demo from there. But recently, I've been trying to think of it as more like an exercise, like you said, sessions. I'll, you know, allocate like 1 or 2 hours a day, start with a melody instead of lyrics and go from there. And I think that's definitely helping. I think it'll strengthen my material going forward. But yeah, it changes all the time. It's never... one song is never the same as the other. They never come out with the same kind of process, you know?
0: No, because I suppose there's a bit of a... As you say, a bit of a difference, a bit of a skill, you know, in terms of getting a melody together and then having to write lyrics rather than, you know, you might have something you want to sing about or, you know, a personal experience you want to, you know, express or whatever.
2: Of course, yeah. I feel like sometimes... two pieces of like the jigsaw don't always fit together. So that's like one of the things you've got to balance, like, oh, I really like this melody, but I just don't think these lyrics will work. But at the end of the day, you can repurpose those lyrics, which I think is really good. That's what I've always done. I'm pretty sure, I think it was like When You Fall, it was not going to be released. And then I decided to put like a different melody together, a different track. And then I just applied those lyrics because I had them sitting in my phone. And it came out like that, you know? So it's, yeah, like I said, it's just different every time. But it's definitely something I think practicing will help, you know?
1: Mm. Yeah, I think it's like a kind of like a, like write songs. There was somebody, I can't remember, they were saying like that ideas kind of float around, sort of all ideas are out there and you just got to kind of grab them at the right moment. I can't remember who it was who was saying it, and they said that there was a song that they had some spare time in Leeds, and they come up with one of their songs, and it was like one of the biggest songs that they ever did. And if it was, they had a show postponed or something, so they just did a rehearsal instead. And I think it was the Wonder Stuff actually. It was Unbearable, one of the first early hits.
0: Yes,
1: and that song just sort of came to him, Miles Hunt to us, And I just love that idea of, I've heard other people sort of say something similar as well. And I just love as well. And I just love that idea of, you know, all the ideas are there and it's just like a sort of moment where you kind of grab them. Do you know what I mean? And,
2: yeah, of course. Yeah. That. Yeah. There's definitely instances where like, you feel like you've got to capture that song in the moment, but then like, there's another saying as well. Like I think Ed Sheeran put this together. It's about like the dirty tap analogy. I think I've spoken about it before, but basically like you have a dirty tap, you keep turning it. Obviously it's going to flow dirty water, and the longer you keep it on for, the water's going to run clear. And I find that's kind of like songwriting as well. The more you do it, the kind of bad stuff, you get it out of your system, and then you know, you get to a good song eventually, hopefully.
1: Yeah, so recently on a social media post you highlighted that you don't use AI at all in the making of your music. As an artist, what do you think of the rise of AI in music at the moment?
2: I think It's not as terrifying as it used to be because it's being regulated a little bit better. I think Spotify are doing the right thing, trying to regulate it. And I think it should be done across all platforms. You know, I think music's meant to be created, not generated.
1: Yeah.
2: So it's always been like that. But then at the same time, I think AI can be used in certain ways outside of music that can help the industry, as such as, like, you know, improving your workflow, admin and stuff like that in different sectors of music. But as for generating or creating, I'm strongly against it.
1: Yeah,
0: because I suppose, it, as you mentioned, it can help you with things such as, like, press releases or you know, you can input some data into it and, you know, it might help you analyze that data a little bit better. So as you say, there are its benefits, but not creating hours upon hours of AI-generated music.
1: I noticed recently that these apps with people making AI-generated music just kind of blown up recently. Mm. And it's got
2: a comedic purpose, I guess. Like, you can have, like, different celebrities singing different songs. I do see sometimes the funny side in that, but then I'm thinking, you know, in about 10 years' time, you just don't know how much data is going to be collected, because obviously it's collecting all this data, all these, you know, song files and waveforms just to amalgamate into one, and it's all just going to sound the same at some point. So I always think human art, human creativity will always prevail anyway. But yeah, like, I can't lie, I do, like, it's my guilty pleasure sometimes listening to some, like, TikTok music that's like, I don't know, it's like Donald Trump rapping or something. I'm like, oh.
0: And as you mentioned on Spotify, some of these AI generated songs or AI generated artists are generating millions of streams, aren't they?
2: Yeah, I think, I can't remember what they said about their regulation policies now, but I think there was a band called, like, was it The Velvet Sundown or something? And they absolutely just rinsed the system while it was still, you know, like, while it was still applicable, while you could just put anything up onto Spotify. That, to me, I think, from a business point of view, like, if they're just trying to make money, like, they just copped out and caught Spotify, you know, blindfolded, really, and got under their radar.
1: Yeah.
2: But from a creative point of view, I think it's just, you know, it's just straight up lazy.
0: Yeah. What do you see AI being in 5-10 years' time in music? Do you hope that there's more regulations, potentially?
2: Yeah, definitely. I hope for more regulation, but I can see it almost like I said, it'll just get to the point where it'll be so, you know, not common, but, like, it'll be to the point where people can recognize it like that, and then people will just, you know, I think, turn a blind eye to it. It's all kind of, like, hot off the press at the moment. It's in the spotlight, but soon it'll just be, hopefully, like I said, regulated.
0: Hopefully. Last year, you performed a great set at our very own Summer Sessions event in Beechwood Park. How much do you remember of that performance?
2: I remember all of it because it was our first performance as a band together. It was really nerve-wracking, actually. But I enjoyed every single second of it. Like, the weather was really nice as well. Yes. And it was our first time playing in Newport. I mean, it was all of it was all to be remembered and soaked up. And I think I'll remember that for a very long time.
1: Yeah, no, it was very, very good. It was a good day, wasn't it?
0: And as you say, you know, the sun was shining down and it was just perfect outdoor summer festival weather, wasn't it?
2: Yeah, of course. It was stunning. Loads of people turned up. Lovely food as well, so I couldn't complain.
0: Yeah. Do you hope to play Newport again sometime in the future?
2: Oh, 100%, yeah. Like, we were looking at dates for the tour, you know, and I don't think we were ready just yet to put a headline on a Newport, but definitely I think we'll do something either in the winter now or in the new year, fingers crossed.
1: Yeah, so obviously we've got you on to talk about your debut EP, Everybody's in Love, which was released on the 22nd of May. How much of a milestone was this for you, releasing your debut EP?
2: To me, it felt, like a huge one for me, really. It was a big weight off my chest, in a sense of, I'm not just an artist releasing singles. This is kind of like you said, like, it is a milestone in my career so far. And it's almost like a calling card as well. Like, a lot of people, well, when you search my name on Spotify now, that's what's going to come up. And hopefully those four songs can kind of capture what I want to do with my music and what I want to take forward as well. I like the direction that the band have added to it as well, because I don't know if I mentioned, it's the first time the band have been on the tracks as well. Right, and I think it's the way we want to go forward as well.
0: Yeah, how much of a difference have they made?
2: Oh, huge. Like, I mean, the process is so much longer, but it's worth it. Like, we used to use, obviously, like, MIDI drums, and I'd record all guitars and bass by myself. But having, you know, four different inputs creatively sometimes, and then recording, you know, drums live, it just, the energy and stuff like that, it's off the charts, really, compared to the other stuff.
0: Yeah, we mentioned, obviously, about the creative process earlier and songwriting or whatever. Do the band ever come to you with ideas, or do you go to the band with, as we mentioned earlier, maybe a guitar riff, and they kind of help you build on that idea? Has that happened?
2: Yeah, so what's usually the case is that I'll take something to them and, like, an idea, and we'll just expand on it in the rehearsal room. That's the way I think we're going forward, but all, like, lyrics and stuff are still coming from me, unless we get, like, a eureka moment together and we all think of something. But yeah, I think sometimes we just come together and then go from there, really.
0: What hopes did you have before the release? What did you think this EP would do?
2: I hope it would, like, connect with people, in a sense of, you know, real connection, real fans turning up and actually singing it back, and it's been successful in my eyes. That's success to me from the CP, because we saw, you know, people across Carmarthen, Swansea, Cardiff singing the songs back to us, which obviously that's all I've ever wanted.
1: Yeah, it must be a great moment for you, seeing people singing your songs back.
2: Honestly, it's great, and it is the best feeling ever, knowing that you've, you know, someone has taken the time to listen to your music and they've memorized it as well, and it means something to them. That's all I ever wanted to do, you know?
1: Yeah, so where was the EP recorded, Brooke, and who produced it?
2: So it was recorded in Sonic One Studios. I've recorded all of my singles there. So that's a recording studio in Llangennech. It's owned by Tim Hamill, and he's the main engineer, producer, you know. He wears a lot of hats, and he's such a great guy, so easy to work with, and he really understands, you know, my creative process, and we collaborate really well, and we're actually getting into the studio soon enough to record some new songs as well. I can't see myself, you know, recording with someone else for a while, because it's easy to go to him and, you know, vent these ideas and bring them to life.
0: How important is it to have kind of the same person both recording and then producing in terms of sound, etc.? Because I'd imagine he might have a vision for how it might sound, and he, rather than him record it and then you take that vision to someone else, he can kind of see that vision through or whatever. How important is that for you?
2: It's really important, because it's like, it is a collaborative process in that way as well, because I've got some, like, background. Like, I did 3 years music tech and stuff. So I do write and record my old demos. So if there's something that, like, I don't necessarily agree with, we can talk about that and go back and forth, which is really nice. I know a lot of people will go into the studio and kind of, you know, they've paid all this money for a producer and they'll just let them do what they want, but it's not your vision. I don't have that with Tim. We both get to that same end goal no matter what, you know. It's such a fundamental part of my creative process and recording process as well.
1: Yeah, and I think it's really good, isn't it, if you can find, like, we were talking to Modern Neutrals last week, and they were talking about they found a producer who they're really, really happy with, and kind of, like, for all the reasons that you said, you kind of guess them as an artist. And I think it's, you know, if you do find somebody like that, it's worth sticking with them, isn't it?
2: Of course, especially when, well, like myself, I'm an independent artist, you know, I fund all these projects myself. Yeah. Instead of going to, you know, like, an expensive producer, or, you know, maybe having someone produce it and master it. If you can find someone who, you know, wear all those hats, do it, you know. You're not really risking anything except your money, so that's what I'm happy with.
0: You mentioned earlier, obviously, about your music tech qualification. How much do you use that when, you know, you're in the studio or whatever, if at all?
2: I mean, I use it nearly every single day for songwriting. So, like, what I'm, you know, interviewing off now, I'm on my MacBook. It's my prized possession, really. It's like, I'd be lost without it. I'm a Logic user, so I record all my demos in Logic. I songwrite in Logic. You know, go back and forth with my guitarist as well. I send him, like, all my stems. Pretty much every day. I've always loved producing from the moment I, you know, learned garage band when I started learning how to play the guitar. So yeah, it's been a big part of the creative process as well.
0: You obviously mentioned you're an independent artist. What's been the biggest challenge as an independent artist with this release, if any?
2: I'd say potentially like financial support. I know every funding opportunity is really competitive. And I know, you know, money isn't everything at the end of the day as well, yeah. But it does, you know, it can get you places in terms of like advertising and stuff like that. We had a really short run ad campaign for this one, and it was successful in a sense, but like with that extra funding, it could have been amplified. So we're really lucky for this next, you know, EP. We've been given the funding by Youth Music to record a new EP.
0: Brilliant. Okay.
2: Which that was announced quite a little while ago now, which is, you know, it's obviously great. But like I said, like if anyone listening, you know, independent artist or not, there are funding opportunities out there and you've got to apply for them, because if you don't ask, you don't get, you know.
1: True.
0: No, of course. We are going to play Everybody's in Love, which I believe is the title of the EP. Can you introduce the song for us, please, Brooke?
2: Of course. This is Brooke Fox, and this is the title track of my debut EP. This is Everybody's in Love. It's got that kind of like romantic anthem, chasing cars, Iris kind of vibe to it. If you like that kind of acoustic pop ballad, this is for you. This is Everybody's in Love.

0: was Everybody's In Love by Brooke Fox on Newport City Radio. He is still with us. It's currently on the Radio Wales A-list as we sit here and record. How important is that been for you? I suppose we mentioned earlier about milestones. Being on the Radio Wales A-list must be a pretty big milestone to tick off.
1: Yeah, that's it's a huge milestone for any Welsh artist, and to be included, you know, I think it's four times now, has been absolutely amazing. I'm so grateful for all the support for everyone there at BBC Radio Wales. But having, you know, it doesn't get old, that feeling of being on the radio, whether it's BBC Radio Wales, Newport City Radio, Radio Wigwam are a big supporter as well. It never gets old. I love hearing my songs being introduced, and it's always a potential to be, you know, opened up to brand new audiences across Wales.
0: Yeah, because I suppose they introduce it, and you know, we've seen some artists that we've interviewed in the past use some of the quotes that they say to introduce in press releases and things like that. So I suppose that's a big help as well from that kind of perspective.
1: Yeah, 100%, especially when you've got, you know, presenters who actually really like the song. They give you a nice juicy quote, and then you can pop that in, you know.
2: Yeah. We've actually, talking about PR, we've kind of got mentioned in a PR a couple of weeks ago from Beast PR. And we got very excited about that. So it's not just artists who get excited. We get excited as well when we get added to things. Why did you choose Everybody's In Love as the title for the EP?
1: I think it kind of, it came from having this concept of having these four tracks together and all being a part of the same story.
2: Yeah.
1: So Everybody's In Love is like the actual track, not the EP itself. It kind of culminates from everything. It's a huge swell, you know, it's like, it feels like it's been building up for the whole EP. And then this massive, you know, kind of like ballad-esque with strings. That's what I kind of wanted to end it with. So that's why I think I decided for that one to be, you know, the title track and the last track of the EP. I wanted it to make sense. Like, I know some people just, you know, chuck stuff into an album and don't really think about like a chronological sense to it. But for me, that was really important.
0: So there's a bit of a story going on then, is there?
1: I guess so, yeah. So like a lot of it's just about modern day romance as well. So like it starts with Together, where, you know, this bright young romance trying to leave a town. And then we come from, you know, that romance being almost disturbed in Rome with kind of like political uncertainty, stuff like that. And then we're back to that bright poppy romance in Anywhere With You, and then the heartbreak comes and Everybody's In Love. Then I feel like it works quite well.
0: Do you find it easier to write love songs compared to other types of genres of songs?
1: Yeah, I really don't know why though. It's like I don't hate it, but because it's so easy for me, it's easier than writing about other subjects. But I think we're gonna almost like stray away from that a little bit in the next songs. We're gonna try and push the boundaries a little bit. Like I said, I don't want to be constricted into like one category, one genre, or one kind of, you know, like, oh, he's the guy who writes love songs all the time.
2: Have you got any
1: go away from that, you know.
2: Have you got any ideas of kind of themes that might run through the songs, or real life experiences maybe?
1: Yeah, definitely. I think I'm gonna be thinking about, you know, nostalgia is one that I've been looking up, kind of thinking about as well. Especially compared to, you know, like, I don't know, I was thinking the other day, I was in my attic, and then I saw, like, my old PlayStation 1, and I don't know why I started writing a song about that. So, cool stuff like that, I guess. And then, I've been very, like, apolitical, quite, like, central. I don't like talking about politics too much, but I do like writing about, you know, kind of, like, anti-elite kind of songs like Rome. Very like Man and the People-esque Springsteen kind of lyrics, you know. So I think that's where we're gonna head for the next couple of songs.
0: So there's a bit of a U-turn 180, however you want to look at it, on the way.
1: Yeah, definitely.
0: Put it like that. As a part of the release, you announced your debut head

0: headline tour, and you've played shows in the likes of Camargue and Cardiff, Swansea, as you mentioned earlier. How excited were you for your debut headline tour?
1: Oh, it was so exciting, but yet again, I booked this tour completely independently, no promoters. I basically sorted all the ticket links by myself, and I had great communication with every single venue, which was great, and I'm so grateful for every single one of them. But yeah, it added a bit of stress. I mean, like, there were a couple of times where we were like, oh, the ticket sales are low, but then people bought on the door, stuff like that. It's understanding these kind of behaviors that I feel like maybe an independent artist won't know about until it happens to them. But like, saying that, I'm proud that we've booked it independently. We've supported independent venues. They've supported us, et cetera, et cetera. And then, you know, we're really proud of the outcome. We've got London coming up next, which is a show in the Dublin Castle, which we're really looking forward to as well.
0: Yeah, you mentioned about obviously doing all this independently. How much of a risk was that?
1: I feel like it was quite a big risk, because sometimes we didn't really know what to expect in some places that we maybe haven't played before. Like, we played Carmarthen like once or twice with Anthem and Horizons, but they weren't necessarily gigs for me. They were support gigs and showcases. So places like that, we didn't really know how it was going to go. But then we had a really great turnout anyway, so that was great to see. Financially, it was a big risk. We're reviewing all like the finances and stuff now, and we're seeing that like it's not very profitable touring. I think that's a reality of many independent musicians right now. Even though we haven't toured, you know, very very far as per se, it's still, you know, it's still hard to do in this day and age.
2: Yeah, how important are local independent venues for artists like yourself?
1: It's vital, you know. Like, I remember starting out without the band now, I remember trying to get a gig in the Bunkhouse, and they were so supportive. They were like understanding that, like, you know, this is a venue for bands and stuff. But they put me in the bar at one point, and then it stemmed from there. I was like, oh, I want a band now, I want to play this venue. And they gave me those opportunities, and I think if you don't ask, you don't get. You need to, you know, be vocal, approach the venue, obviously respectfully, and they're there to help out, you know. They are grassroots venue for a reason. They are to build you up from the ground up, you know. And then all of them, and I mean every single one of them, has had a lovely community support. So they're vital to the ecosystem of music in Wales.
0: Yeah, and I suppose kind of what you mentioned then, they can kind of guide you, can't they, and kind of give you inspiration or whatever to go to that next level.
1: Of course, and like, it's so oversaid and overdone. It is who you know as well. Like, some of these contacts that I've built up have all been in person. I think in-person communication or like networking in person is so much more important than, you know, like a cold email. You don't see the face, you don't see the personality, you don't see half of it. So if you're like an independent artist out there as well, I urge you to network, or I urge you to, you know, go to like a gig, go to gigs, any gig, and then, you know, have a chat with anyone, and ask questions.
2: Yeah, I think you're right as well, like the personal touch, kind of like what we do sort of on the indie show and on the pure local show. Obviously, we play independent artists, and we kind of make a point of contacting those artists to tell them that we've played them, you know, and we give them the listen again links. But and I do find that we've built up really good relationships with artists like yourself, you know.
1: And it's
2: brilliant. So it's our little part in the independent music scene.
1: Yeah, 100%. I love getting the text from you when it says, "Oh, we played your show. We played your on the indie show." I'm like, yes.
2: Yeah, so over the weekend you played in Cardiff and Swansea as part of the tour. You had some great local bands supporting. How did those dates go?
1: Oh, they were both like absolutely insane. They were some of my like most memorable gigs, I'd say. We were so grateful for the amazing support acts. Like in Cardiff, we had Southbound and we had Crime Scene, and they were just
2: bands.
1: So energetic. So they are awesome. Yeah. They are genuinely awesome. And then we had Coney and Ratoon in Swansea, who are absolutely phenomenal as well.
2: Yeah.
1: And we were talking with Coney as well, because the lead singer is Centine, her name's Lily, and she's been like denied opportunities because of her age. But it was so nice to see that we've given her that opportunity and the band to highlight these young musicians in Wales. and they absolutely smashed it. They took that opportunity and they, you know,
2: yeah, and
1: hit the ground running.
2: It's difficult, isn't it, for musicians under the age of 18 to kind of get opportunities. We were talking to Redwood City last year, and they were kind of saying a similar sort of thing. When they weren't getting many opportunities due to their age. So it's great that you're giving those people a platform as well.
1: Definitely, yeah. Like you said, with Redwood City, we're really good pals with them because we've shared the stage a couple of times now. Yeah. And it is a concern. I think there should be different, you know, regulations or maybe even laws for musicians in Wales. I'm not sure how that would work. But yeah, I think obviously it's the concern around bars and licenses and stuff like that. I understand. But there's definitely opportunities out there for them. It's just they might be a bit harder to find, you know?
0: Maybe they finish performer by a certain time or something, do you think?
1: Yeah, before their bedtime.
0: Yeah. All the dates on this tour were in Wales. Was that always part of the plan? Did you ever think about, you know, crossing the border, etc.?
1: Yeah, like I said, because it was all independent as well, it was kind of hard to you know, find these venues or find these contacts over the bridge. But we did manage to get a gig with the Dublin Castle, which is going to be on the 25th.
2: Yeah, is that in Camden?
1: Yes, that's right, yeah. So that's the only... It's like a showcase kind of gig, so we haven't taken too much of a gamble headlining outside of our hometown, not knowing who's going to turn up, you know? So those kind of decisions were vital. But yeah, it was always the plan to go around these grassroots venues in Wales. And almost like if we didn't have, you know, a fan base, we do now, because we've put on these gigs, we've brought in support acts, and it's just been like, there's been so much love throughout it all, you know?
2: Yeah, I always say start local, go global.
1: Oh, 100%. Yeah. I love that. I'm stealing that.
2: You can steal it, mate. It's fine.
1: Yeah.
2: I was going to say, but yeah, playing a show in Camden, as we know, Camden's got such a rich musical history. That's going to be great for you to play there.
1: Yeah, I can't wait. It's such a great opportunity as well. And we're going to try and, you know, we're going to try and take the train up and then the National Express home, you know, because we've got to cut costs at every corner.
2: Yeah, I was going to, I think we've already spoke about, but one of the dates you did was in It Together Festival. How did that go?
1: Oh, that was great as well. What an experience. I played there last year solo when I didn't have the band. But this year with the band, it made such a difference. I believe it was like Renner on before us and then Macy after. I'm pretty sure you've played both those artists.
2: We are big fans of Macy and Renner on this show.
1: Yeah, amazing sets by both of them as well. Mm. So it was nice to be curated by, you know, buying it together to have these like local artists open the stage as well, which has been really nice. And hopefully we get invited back soon.
0: Yeah, What was the one thing that you took from In It Together?
1: This is for Will, my bassist. Make sure your tuner isn't in, I think it was like flat mode. So he had his bass tuned to E flat instead of E. Of E.
2: Oh.
1: And
2: rookie error. This.
1: Yeah, and we were like, oh. Thankfully the sound guy was like, whoop. He knew. So you got the pros on the job that day, you know. So, but yeah, I guess that was the one thing we learned. But we still had a great time nonetheless.
0: Do you, now you've got an EP out, etc., and something physical people can buy, and you know, all the streams on Spotify, etc., do you find it easier to get these kind of festival slots?
1: I think, I say unfortunately, but I'm proud that I've built up these kind of like these numbers and metrics. But I feel like that sometimes shouldn't be what you're judged on. But obviously, from a business point of view, they've got to see that you're, you know, selling tickets or you've got these streams to bring in these people through their doors, you know. But that is the importance of like press kits and press releases. I wish you were judged on like not musical talent, but maybe like your performance and stuff alone. But that's never the case. Unfortunately.
2: Yeah. Is there something unique about Welsh crowds that you find?
1: Oh, 100%. Yeah, it's like they just love shouting, screaming. Sometimes getting their top off, you just never know.
2: Yeah.
1: Always energetic. They're always energetic and never judgmental, you know, especially if there's something like there's been times where there's been support bands which haven't been quite like in line with maybe like the genre or something that I've gone to watch.
0: Mm.
1: But they're so, you know, they'll be supportive nonetheless, you know.
0: Yeah, and over the weekend, because it was 10 years since Euro 2016 kicked off and Wales had their first game against Slovakia, I was watching an old performance of the Super Furry Animals. I think they played in Toulouse before one of the Wales games, and just even in France, I know obviously it was a big month for Wales, just the crowd to watch the Super Furry Animals in this French city, just so many Wales shirts, Wales flags, Wales hats. They were just going absolutely mental for the Super Furry Animals.
1: Yeah, I think there's generally a big correlation between like Welsh fans in terms of like sport and music.
2: Yeah,
1: I feel like it's been, I don't know, it's been written into our DNA to be supportive of people of our country, which is great. You know, I'm not saying that's a bad thing at all. It's always, whether it's rugby, football, I feel like bands like the Stereophonics made that kind of like group mentality to get behind a band or artist that are Welsh, you know?
0: Yeah. Any tales you could tell us from the In It Together weekend?
1: Oh, let's have a think.
0: Any big names you might have seen?
1: Well, I can tell one story, but I can't say the first one. But we were talking backstage. We ended up going into the wrong kind of area as such. So obviously there's different areas sort of for different stages. We ended up going into the main artist, like basically like not waiting room, but you know, like the backstage green room kind of thing. We didn't end up seeing the headliner, but we found out one of the headliner's requirements on their rider was candles.
2: Okay. Yeah.
1: So that was a random tale for you, a little bit of a gossip.
2: Well done for keeping it radio friendly as well.
1: Yeah,
2: could have gone all wrong always.
0: Yeah, other Llangollen Eisteddfod, you're supporting the great Emily Sandé.
1: I'm so honoured to have that slot. You know, it's that's another pivotal moment for me. And we're going to try and, you know, we're going to take it as we can. We're going to try and take in every emotion we can on that day. We've got a bus going up from Burryport, my hometown, of over like 30 people. I don't even know if there's tickets left anymore, you know, so it's nearly 4,000, I think it is, seated there in the Llangollen Pavilion. Yeah. It's going to be, it is going to be, I don't even have words for it at the moment, you know, it is going to be life changing for myself, you know.
2: Yeah.
0: I was going to say, how much of an opportunity do you see this for yourself?
1: Oh, it's absolutely massive, but it's obviously something I've got to be kind of cool-headed about as well. Be very almost careful as well. Like I've had problems with my vocals. I've had severe tonsillitis recently, and it's, you know, it's monitoring all these problems to make sure that day goes as swimmingly as possible, really.
0: So what you kind of doing to get prepared, less vocal sessions, or you know, maybe less shows in preparation or with the build up, or what have you got planned to kind of?
1: It's been more like warming up, doing exercises and doing stuff by the book, really, because sometimes I'll do a show and, you know, just rock up and go, and I just don't think that's the right thing to do anymore, especially in my case. I'm a big advocate for like vocal steaming as well, which I absolutely love doing. It makes me feel like I can hit like some Michael Jackson notes, you know, but definitely like maintenance and care for my vocals. That's the main thing, and to avoid fatigue.
0: Yeah, of course. How did it come about, the Emily Sandé support slot?
1: It's a really good question, because I don't really know who, you know, kind of like put me forward to it. I never applied for this kind of position. I didn't email, which I send, you know, like 20, 30 emails nearly every week to try and get opportunities. Most of the time you don't hear back, but this one kind of came out of the blue.
2: Yeah.
1: It was disclosed that it was just a headliner at the time when it hadn't been announced. And then we found out, and my jaw just dropped when we found out that we had the gig, and, you know, everything was set in stone. I literally screamed and ran downstairs to my mother in Welsh fashion, you know, tell mum and all that.
2: Absolutely.
1: But they were so supportive, and it was, you know, it's the best feeling in the world, really, getting opportunities like this.
2: Yeah, so following that, so what's the plans for the rest of the year? What does the rest of the year look like for you?
1: So after Emily Sandé, we're going to get, you know, in that writing room, going to try and write as much music as possible and record using that youth music fund, which we can't wait, because being in the studio is like the best time in the world anyway. And then hopefully play some more shows,
2: Nice.
1: And release some more music. You know, keep the ball running. I don't want to go quiet. I want to keep pushing.
2: Yeah, keep the momentum going.
1: 100%. Yeah.
0: Yeah, I was going to say, because you've kind of, after this EP, you've got a bit of momentum. You don't really want to slow that down, do you? You want to kind of keep building on the momentum and kind of snowball effect in a way.
1: 100%, yeah. And who knows, like in a year or two, it could culminate into an album. Mm. But album rollouts are very expensive. So yeah. We'll have to wait just a little while for that one, you know?
0: Yeah. Brooke, last one from us. Where can people go to buy the EP? Where can they go to buy tickets to shows? Find you on social media, all that good stuff.
1: So you can find me on social media on all platforms at Brooke Fox Music. And then for the EP, you can buy CDs. There's a limited amount at gigs at the moment, and also online at www.brookfox.co.uk. We've got some merch on there as well. I think we've got a little bit left over from the tour as well, so we're going to try and put some on there. We sold out in Swansea, so we're going to try and restock. I think we've got a couple of sizes left, but when they're gone, they're gone. I'm not printing any more of those. But yeah, so brookfox.co.uk, and then at brookfoxmusic on all platforms.
0: How cool is it to have your own website named after you?
1: Oh, it's pretty cool, yeah. But like I said, independent artist, I do it all myself. I'm happy that I do it all myself. I own it myself, you know, and it's all integrated with Shopify and Spotify. So it's handy. It's a little bit expensive, but it's worth it.
0: Yeah, because I suppose, you know, if someone else did it, for example, it might not be what you hoped it would be, or, you know, what you thought it would be, etc.
1: 100%. I've got full creative control of it, and I've got, you know, I've got access to removing products or adding products or adding dates, which I've got to do straight after this interview, because I just realized the Cardiff and Swansea dates are still showing on sale on their website, so I better change that.
0: Yeah. Well, we'll let you go. Thank you very much.
2: Yeah, thank you so
0: really
2: much, bro.
0: We really enjoyed this past hour. Thank you, Stephen.
2: Thank you very much.
0: Thank you for listening. If you missed any of tonight's show, it'll be available shortly on our website, newportcityradio.org, or you can find the link to listen again on our social media pages tomorrow. We'll see you live next Wednesday for an all-new indie show right here on Newport City Radio. So we'll see you then.

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Good evening, Noswaitha, Croeso, and welcome back to the Roots Reggae Show with me, Gwyn. Hope you're all doing well and looking forward to some more Sunday night reggae. Coming on tonight's show, we got Reggae Got Soul Part 4. Featured artist will be Johnny Osborne. I'll be playing three from him. The dub drop comes from the Wailers. We go under the covers with Dennis Brown with an Otis Redding track. Plus two from Two Tone and some old school ska. We started the show with Bob Marley, Satisfy My Soul. First recorded in 1970 under the title Don't Rock My Boat. Released on Upsetter Records and re-recorded in 77 at Island Studios, London. And released on the album Kaya. And this was issued as a single in 1978. Written by Bob Marley and produced by Lee Scratch Perry. So next, following that was Jerry Jones, Stillwater. From 1970 on Studio One and Bamboo in the UK. Produced by Cox and Dodd. This is a cover of the Four Tops 1970 Motown single. Written by Frank Wilson and Smokey Robinson. The Jerry Jones version is part of Studio One Soul Movement, where Jamaican artists reinterpreted American soul hits with the backing band The Sound Dimension. So next up, Jacob Miller, Westbound Train.

Jacob Miller, Westbound Train, released in 1973 on Studio One, written by Jacob Miller, produced by Cox and Dodd. This track was originally a single, but later appeared on the album Studio One Soul Volume 2. Next up, Horty's Ellis, People Make the World Go Round.

Tense Alice. People Make the World Go Round from 1972. Another on Studio One. Another produced by Coxon. And another cover. This time it's a 1971 Stylistics track. Hortense Ellis was the sister of Alton Ellis, the godfather of rock steady. The original writers were Thorne Bell, Linda Creed, the Stylistics virgin. Did not chart in the UK, but reached number 25 in the US Billboard Hot 100. So next up, I'm going to play the next two tracks back to back, as they're different songs, but have the same title. So first up, The Upsetters, My Girl.

That was the Technics, My Girl. Before that, the Upsetters, My Girl, from 1971 on Trojan, produced by Lee Scratch Perry and written by Smokey Robinson, and is a cover of his 1965 track that reached number 43 in the UK singles charts. The Technics, My Girl. This is from 1968 on Treasure Isle Records, written by The Technics, produced by Arthur Duke Reed. The Technics were one of the most successful rocksteady harmony groups, rivaled only by the Melodians and the Paragons. And this goes out to my girl Victoria and Matthew, who are getting married on Thursday the 25th. Congratulations both. Hope you have a great day, and I look forward to seeing you all very soon. So featured artist tonight is Johnny Osborne, born Errol Osborne in 1948 in Kingston, and he's 78 years old. He's widely known for his ability to move between roots reggae and hard-hitting dancehall, making him one of the most versatile Jamaican vocalists of his generation. He began singing with Wildcats in 1967, and his first recordings were made at Studio One for producer Cox and Dodd, including his debut single All I Have Is Love. He recorded his first album, Come Back Darling, in 1969 for producer Winston Riley. He moved to Toronto, Canada, where he continued recording before returning to Jamaica in 1979. This return marked the beginning of his most influential period. So why does he matter? Well, Johnny Osborne's importance comes from his ability to bridge eras such as rocksteady, ska, roots, and his role in shaping the dancehall sound. So the first track from him tonight was recorded in 1979 and released on Studio One's album Truth and Rights in 1980. Written by Johnny Osborne, produced by Clement Dodd. Truth and Rights is considered one of the great studio albums of the late 70s, marking a transition of classic roots and the emerging dancehall era. And I played the Ian Brown cover of this on the show a few weeks ago. Which do you like best? I'm undecided. I really do like them both. So Johnny Osborne, Truth and Rights.

That was Horace Andy, My Soul, released in 1977 on Clintones in the US and Topps Records in the UK. Written by Horace Andy, produced by Clintones. We do love a bit of Horace Andy on the Roots Reggae Show. The 1977 release date, My Soul, is the same period as Andy's landmark album, The Light, and one of the most acclaimed Roots albums of the decade. So next up, B.B. Seaton and Sid Bucknell, Dancing Shoes.

was a Sound Dimension, Sing a Simple Song, from 1969 on Studio One, produced by Cox and Dodd. Written in 1968 by Sylvester Stewart, better known as Sly Stone, leader of Sly and the Family Stone. This was the B-side to their hit single Everyday People that reached number 34 in the UK charts. The Sound Dimensions version was taken from the More Soul Studio One compilation, a 2021 digital release. Keeping the reggae soulful year on Newport City Radio, Carlton and the Shoes, Better Days.

That was Carlton and the Shoes, Better Days. This is from 1973 on Underground Records, written by Carlton Manning. And there's no mistaking Lee Scratch Perry's production on this, blending Carlton's harmonies with Lee Scratch Perry's early 70s production style. This first appeared as a B-side to Lee Scratch Perry's Station Underground News. So next up, Junior Dell and the Delights. I second that emotion.

That was Junior Dell and the Delights. I second that emotion. From 2023 on Original Gravity Records, produced by Neil Anderson. Another one originally written by Smokey Robinson and Al Cleveland in 1967. Originally recorded by The Miracles, that went to number 27 in the UK charts and number 13 in 1969 as a reissue. So next up, The Scatterlights, Christine Keeler.

Alza Scatolites and Christine Keeler from 1965, released on CNN Records, written by Roland Alfonso and Coxon Dodd, and produced by Coxon, and is an instrumental ska version of the song Coming Home Baby, which was originally written by Ben Tucker. Next up, Susan Cadogan, Say a Little Prayer.

was Susan Cadogan, Say a Little Prayer. Yet another cheeky little cover, released in 1992 on the Soulful Reggae label, also reissued in 2005 as a digital release, produced by the Mad Professor, originally written by Burke Bacharach and Hal David, and originally recorded by Dionne Warwick in 1967 and covered by Aretha Franklin in 1968. So next up, the Heptones, Equal Rights.

Pinky Dread, A Change Is Gonna Come. Before that, the Heptones, Equal Rights, released in 1968 on Coxon Records and Studio One, right at the heart of the rocksteady and reggae transition. Written by the Heptones, produced by Clement Coxon Dodd, and covered by Dennis Brown in 1982, and that's a good version too. So Pinky Dread, A Change Is Gonna Come, released in 2021 on Music Brokers and produced by Music Brokers' in-house production team. A Change Is Gonna Come is a modern reggae cover of Sam Cooke's 1964 civil rights anthem. That did not chart in his first release in 1964, but it gained significant popularity later, re-entering the charts in 2018 at number 4 for a week. This version is taken from the Pinky Dread album Sunset Vibes. So coming up in the next hour, we have the dub drop from the Wailers, one more from our featured artist Johnny Osborne, and two from Two-Tone, and we go under the covers with the Otis Redding track. But finishing the first hour, the second track from our featured artist tonight, Johnny Osborne, Ice Cream Love, from 1980, released on Greensleeves and Jammies. Written by Johnny Osborne, produced by Henry Juno Laws. This is one of Johnny Osborne's early dancehall anthems, and it's the heart of the transition from the late 70s to roots and a new rubber dub sound that dominated Jamaican music in the early 80s. Johnny Osborne, Ice Cream Love.

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That was the Sound Dimension and Babyface. Before that, starting the second hour with a dub drop, the Wailers and Soul Rebel dub. And this is a dub version of Bob Marley's Soul Rebel, originally from 1970 on Upsetter Records and Trojan, written by Bob, produced by Scratch. The Sound Dimension Babyface, the second one from the Sound Dimension tonight. There are two versions of this, the original from 1969, which is the one you heard, and a 1979 reissue, both released on Studio One and was written and produced by the great Clement Coxon Dodd. So next up, we have the first from Two Tone and the Specials, The Lunatics. This is from 2019, released on Chrysalis, written by Terry Hall, Neville Staples and Linville Golden. And it's a cover of The Lunatics Have Taken Over the Asylum from Funboy 3 in 1981. And that spent 12 weeks in the UK charts, 3 weeks at number 20. The song is a critique for political leadership, nuclear fear and social decay. Very much in line with the early 80s UK tensions. And not much have changed in 45 years then, is it really? So The Specials, The Lunatics.

was Delroy Wilson, the cool operator, with Same Old Song, released in 1972 on Jackpot and Studio One and Trojan, and again produced by the great Clem and Coxon Dodd. And this is a cover on the 1965 Four Tops track. The original was written by Motown team of Holland Dozier Holland, and that spent 8 weeks in the UK charts, reaching number 34. So next up, Prince Buster, Rum and Coca-Cola.

That's Prince Buster, rum and Coca-Cola. I don't mind if I do, I quite like a cheeky rum on a Sunday evening. This is an old one from 1965, released on Blue Beat Records. And it's a cover of an even older 1940s Calypso hit. And that was covered by the Andrew Sisters in 1944. So next up, Ken Parker, featuring Tommy McCook and the Supersonics, I Can't Hide.

That was Ken Parker and Tommy McCook and the Supersonics from 1970 on Treasure Isle, written by Ken Parker, produced by Arthur Duke Reed. This was released as a 7-inch single, but also appears on the album Greater Jamaican Moonwalk Reggae. So speaking of Tommy McCook, he's up next with Heatwave.

Tommy McCook. And Heatwave, released in 1968 on Treasure Isle, later on Trojan, written by Tommy McCook, and another produced by Arthur Duke Reed. And this was another great B-side, with the A-side being Slow and Easy by the Jamaicans. So next up is the Cool Ruler himself, with Wonderful Tonight.

was Keith and Tex, Don't Look Back. Before that, Gregory Isaacs, Wonderful Tonight, from 2010 on Countdown Media, originally written and released in 1977 by Eric Clapton. And Clapton's version did not chart when first released, but it reached number 30 in 1991 with a live version. Keith and Tex, Don't Look Back, from 1968 on Move and Groove, written by Keith Rowe and Tex Dixon, produced by Derek Harriott. And this was another great B-side, but this is my song as the A-side. So next up, we go under the covers with tonight's cover with Dennis Brown with Dock of the Bay. This is a lover's rock version of Otis Redding 1968 soul classic. Redding recorded it twice in 1967, including just 3 days before his death in a plane crash on the 10th of December 1967. It was released on Stax Records Vault label in 1968, becoming the first posthumous number one single in the US. In the UK, it spent 15 weeks in the singles charts, reaching number three, and the album Dock of the Bay reached number one. So next up, Dennis Brown, Dock of the Bay.

That was Johnny Osborne, All I Have Is Love. The last one from our featured artist tonight, and this was Johnny Osborne's debut single, released in 1969 and recorded when he was lead vocalist of the Wildcats, and another one produced by Cox and Dodd. So next up is Patsy Todd, A Man Is Two-Faced, Blues in the Night.

That was Patsy Todd, A Man Is Two-Faced, Blues in the Night, and I featured Lynn Tate and the Jets, released in 1968 on Gay Feet Records, and produced by Sonia Pottinger, and taken from the album Gay Feet Ska Rock Steady Singles Volume 4, 1965 to 1969. So Patsy Todd was one of the first female voices in ska and rock steady, best known for her work with Derek Morgan in the early 60s. So next up, Joy Roberts, Someday We Will Be Together.

That was Joy Roberts, Someday We'll Be Together. And that was from 1970 on the UK label Bamboo Records and produced by Clement Coxon Dodd. And this is a reggae cover of the 1969 Motown hit by The Supremes. And The Supremes spent 13 weeks in the UK charts, reaching number 13 with that. So next up, the last from Two Tone tonight, Neville Staple, Easy.

Neville Staples, Easy. I say the last one from Two Tone tonight. So Neville Staples from The Specials, Finboy 3 and the Neville Staple Band. From 2004 on Cleopatra Records, written by Neville Staple. And it was taken from the album The Rude Boy Returns. So next up, Busty Brown, To Love Somebody.

That was the Soul Syndicate, Guns of Navarone. Before that, Busty Brown, To Love Somebody. This was from 1969 on Upsetter Records. And there's no mistaking Lee Scratch Perry's production on this one. It's a cover of the Beatles song from 1967, written by Barry Gibb and Robin Gibb. And that spent number 5 in the UK charts, reaching number 14. So the Soul Syndicate, Guns of Navarone. You all know the 1965 Scatterlights version, but this is one you might not be familiar with, the Soul Syndicate, and was released in 1979 on Epiphany Records and produced by the Soul Syndicate. So you're listening to the Roots Reggae Show on Liverpool City Radio. 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Don't forget you can listen again on the Listen Again service at NewportCityRadio.org. And once again, I must have to thank the genius that is Daniel from Newport City Radio for all his help in producing this show. So many thanks to him. Thank you, Dan. So coming up in the next Roots Reggae Show in a few weeks' time, we'll be looking at the story of Rude Boy. A featured artist will be Justin Hines and the Dominoes. The dub drop comes from Scratch Perry. We go under the covers with Pinky Dread with a Pink Floyd cover. Two from Tuto, plus some old school ska. But before that, I'll be back on the wireless with young Daniel with the Punk and Disorderly show on the 5th of July. Old school versus new school. Give it a listen. Let us know what your favourite era is by voting. So the last one from me tonight, thanks again for listening, Diolch and Vow, is Devon Russell, Move On Up, from 1984 on High Music. Produced in Jamaica by the High Music in-house team. Written and recorded in 1970 by Curtis Mayfield. And Curtis Mayfield spent 10 weeks in the UK charts, reaching number 12. So see you next time. Good night. Nostar. Life, Love and Unity.

It's just gone 6 p.m. Are you ready for another big show from Newport's best DJs? Right here, we're broadcasting live from the heart of the city centre. Right now, this is The Metal Kettle with Ethan, Danny, EJ and Eve. We're with you live every Thursday at 6 p.m. and repeated again on Sunday at 10 p.m. We're on your smart speaker, we're on your smartphone, we're with you on DAB radio, we're with you on NewportCityRadio.org, but you can even listen again.

0: Electric Cowboy there with Let the Good Times Roll featuring The Offspring, and kicking us off was Limp Bizkit with Take a Look Around. Welcome to another week of The Metal Kettle. I will be your host for this week. I am Ethan and I'm here with
1: Eve. Hello.
0: And
2: yours truly.
0: And you are
2: yours truly.
1: Okay. This again.
0: And we're also here with
3: EJ.
0: Yes, we've got a whole set of 2 hours. We've got 2 hours of music that was predominantly played, or only played, at Download Festival last weekend.
2: This is true.
0: And it seemed to run really well. There didn't seem to be any
1: sludge.
0: Yeah, no, I think it was last year, was it?
1: It was a flood. Yeah. It was a river,
0: I think. But I think the only interesting thing, well, the main drama that came out was something to do with the Ferris wheel, but we don't know what it's about.
1: One can guess.
2: Well, we do, but we...
0: Yes.
1: We can't talk about it.
0: Yes. But up first was, of course, Limp Bizkit, who headlined the Apex stage on Friday at 8:50 p.m. And then was Electric Cowboy, who was also on the Apex stage on Friday at 5:30 p.m. But up next, we've got Pendulum and In Flames. And Eve, where were Pendulum? Where were Pendulum at Download Festival?
1: Pendulum were on the Apex stage on Friday at 4:10.
0: So this is Self Versus Self by Pendulum featuring In Flames.
2: June.

0: So that was the wonderful Hailstorm with Everest. Hailstorm were on the Opus stage on Friday at 7:35 p.m.
1: It seems like it was a pretty stacked lineup for Download this
0: year. I wish I could have gone.
1: There was like so many more we've got coming up. We've got bands like Periphery, we've got Silent Planet, Trivium, Vianova,
0: Linkin Park,
1: Those Damn Crows, Drowning Pool, Iceland Kills, and many more. But up next though, Danny, we do have Periphery with their track Mr. God. Where were they on Download?
2: They were on the Opus stage on Friday at 5 p.m.
1: This is Periphery with Mr. God.

0: Say goodbye.
1: Paleface Swiss there with Everything Is Fine. And Danny, where were they at Download this year?
2: So they were also on the Opus stage on Friday, a bit earlier in the day at 2:55.
1: And since, of course, none of us sadly were able to go this year, what's everyone been up to this weekend? Just gone.
2: Well, I was laughing at the people that did go because apparently mud and rain, it was like waterlogged with the amount of rain that happened.
3: That wouldn't be a first, though.
2: No, it's not. It's never a first at Download.
3: I had a lovely vintage trawl with my partner because we're going to see The Cure next week and he wanted the perfect gothic outfit.
1: Oh, lovely. And EJ, what did you get up to this weekend?
4: I would say more gardening.
1: Oh, nice.
3: Perfect weather for it.
1: Yeah, it's been some nice weather over the weekend.
4: And sorting out my sister's birthday after Mindy Festival.
1: Oh, lovely. Aww. Nice.
4: Bought a necklace.
1: Oh.
4: A birthday card. I ain't signed it yet.
1: Yeah.
4: And it's not to say, when it comes to July, we will be celebrating Newport Celebrity's birthday.
1: Yeah. That's in July 16th, I think it is.
2: Yeah.
1: But up next, though, EJ, we've got Silent Planet with Super Bloom. So where were they on Download Festival?
4: Silent Planet. Oh. Stage Friday 1:50 p.m.
1: Cool. So that was Silent Planet Super Bloom.

0: That was Sleep Theory with Stuck in My Head. And EJ, where were they this week?
1: They was in Avalanche Stage Friday, 6 p.m.
0: I feel like there's so many bands that you can pop onto a download festival. What's your favorite? What's your dream headliner?
2: Ooh, I don't know actually. that's a really good question. There's just too, like, my dream impossible would have been Linkin Park at their apex.
0: Yeah,
2: I know they were there this year, obviously, as headliners, but my dream would have been obviously with the late great Chester Bennington, because I loved that man. That would have been my absolute ideal dream headliner.
0: Danny?
3: Or his friend, Chris Cornell.
2: Ooh, oh, yeah.
3: Soundgarden.
0: Yeah.
3: Or Temple of the Dog.
2: Another late great. Yeah.
3: Or the other band. And I can't
0: Audio think. Slave.
3: Yes.
2: Yes.
0: Yeah. Any bands that you would want to play at Download Festival?
1: I like to, because my brother likes Linkin Park.
0: Mm-hmm.
1: He works in Tesco's in Birmingham.
0: Nice.
1: He likes his Dragon Ball Z music.
0: Oh, cool.
1: And I just say, I wish me, Newport City Radio, yeah, the Metal Kettle can go down to Linkin Park's concert, get free VIP.
2: Oh, imagine. Oh, journalism awesome. Passes.
1: And I just say, free VIP, and then have a nice pizza dinner with Linkin Park.
0: Oh, absolutely. That'd be great. But up next, we've got is Band Maid. And we've got their track Zen, and they were on the Dogtooth stage on Friday at 7:40 p.m. This is Band Maid with Zen.

0: Villanova with one of their newer tracks from their album Hit It with their track Whatever All Right, and they were on the Dogtooth stage on Friday at 3:20. A band, I know they've kind of become a bit, I play them a lot on here, I feel like now.
1: I had to talk Danny out of playing them, playing this exact song last week because they were also up for the live music awards, and obviously we did play them the week before. So if I hadn't talked Danny out of that, we would have had the same song 3 weeks on the trot.
0: Ah.
1: So I'm very glad I did that now.
0: But if anyone listening in also wants any bands being played on the show, message us over on WhatsApp at 07967109958. That's 07967109958. Or let us know on Facebook on any of the Metal Kettle posts. Let us know what you want to hear. But up next, though, we've got Trivium with The Heart From Your Hate. And Eve, where were they at Download Festival this year?
1: That's a good question. I wasn't prepared. They were on the Apex stage on Saturday at 5:20 p.m.
0: This is Trivium with The Heart From Your Hate.

0: Landmarks with their track Sulphur. Of course, they were also at Downer Festival. And where were they?
1: They were on the Apex stage as well on Saturday at 1:15 p.m. And so a little bit earlier.
0: Yeah, and to round off, which I feel is the most criminal place for them to be. But Danny, up next, finishing off this hour, we've got Thornhill. And where were they?
2: They were on the Apex stage Saturday at 11 a.m.
0: I was absolutely enthralled and like so happy to see that they were on the main stage. I just feel like the first one on, although that's a way to kick off your day with Thornhill. I was
2: gutted. Start as you mean to go on.
0: Absolutely, and what's better than a bit of Australian metalcore? And this is Thornhill with their track Silver Swarm from their album Bodies.

It's just gone 7 p.m. Are you ready for another big show from Newport's best DJs? Right here we're broadcasting live from the heart of the city centre. Right now this is the Metal Kettle with Ethan, Danny, EJ and Eve. And we're with you live every Thursday at 6 p.m. and repeated again on Sunday at 10 p.m. We're on your smart speaker, we're on your smartphone, we're with you on DAB Radio, and we're with you on NewportCityRadio.org where you can even listen again.

0: Welcome to the second hour of The Metal Kettle. I am still returning as your host for this week. I am Ethan, and I'm here with...
1: Eve, hello, again.
0: She's back. And
1: I'm back.
2: I am still yours, truly.
0: And he's also back.
3: And I'm back, too.
0: Yeah,
1: we're all here. It's magical.
0: It's almost as if the show is 2 hours long.
1: It's almost. One could be forgiven for thinking that.
0: But, of course, we've got another hour of fantastic metal tracks, but we started off with Architects with their track Elegy. They headlined the Opus stage on Saturday at 7:45, and of course Bush were also there. We played their song Glycerine, and Bush were on the Opus stage on Saturday at 5 p.m. and we've got a heck of a lot more music coming for you.
1: Dare I say the second hour is actually even better.
0: We've got, I don't know, there's lots of... Either way, you tell us what you think on what you want to hear on WhatsApp at 07967109958. That's 07967109958. Or let us know on Facebook. But up next, though, we've got Those Damn Crows. And Eve, where were they?
1: They were on the Opus stage as well on Saturday at 2:45 p.m.
0: And here is Those Damn Crows with Sin on Skin with a little bit of Welsh rock and roll.

0: We Came as Romans with their track Bad Luck. And Eve, where were they at Download Festival?
1: They were also on the Opus stage on Saturday at 1:40 p.m.
0: Now, the next band we've got on, it's actually a bit... something happened, didn't it, Downey, with Drowning Pool?
2: Yes.
0: So what happened with them at Download?
2: Yes. I can't remember the conversation we had earlier.
0: It's written down.
2: Oh, yes.
1: I didn't even see this. This is everything to me.
2: So they were replaced.
0: They were, I believe, at least, by what's written down.
2: Yes, it was replaced as Everything Unfolds.
1: My favourite.
0: Yeah, apparently, because literally today when doing the research for it, looking on the poster, I was like, oh, Drowning Pool, I'll pop that into the show. And then it wasn't until like a little bit later, I was like, oh, they didn't play.
2: So maybe is it like the Mandela effect? I seriously believe they did play. Because
0: maybe they did.
2: I'm sure they did.
0: Well, maybe they did. And
2: maybe they played in a stage that nobody heard them.
1: Maybe. If they didn't, I will say, if there is any band that I think is worthy of taking up that mantle, my very first show here, I asked for an As Everything Unfolds band song, because they are one of my favourite bands. So just going to say, I would have loved it.
0: Yeah.
1: Not that I wouldn't have loved Drowning Pool as well.
0: Maybe they did still perform. I'm not too sure, so don't quote me on it. But
1: I'm quoting you.
0: Okay, fair enough. But of course, they didn't have the secret set. But we'll tell you more about the secret set later on in the show. But up next, we've got Bodies by Drowning Pool.
3: Let the bodies hit the floor. Let the bodies hit the floor. Let

0: Linkin Park with Heavy is the Crown. And Danny, where were they on Download?
1: The Apex stage, Sunday at 9:25 p.m.
0: Yeah, they were headlining the whole the end of the festival. But the Heavy is the Crown was used for the 2024 League of Legends World Championships and was used in Season 2 of Arcane.
2: I really need to get around to watching that. I have no interest in League of Legends, but I've seen so much good about that show.
0: Yeah, I still haven't watched it either, but it's meant to be really, really good.
2: Yeah.
0: But coming up next, we've got Bad Omens with Dying to Love. And EJ, where were they?
3: Apex stage, Sunday, 7 p.m.
0: Very, very nice. This is Bad Omens with Dying to Love.

0: Twisting the Knife by Ice Nine Kills, featuring McKenna Grace. And EJ, where were they at Download?
1: APAC Stage, Sunday, 5:05 p.m.
2: And not with McKenna Grace.
0: No, sadly not. Although they did have, I think it was, I don't know which horror character came out. It might have been actually doing the song. I could be wrong, 'cause I'm pretty sure it was Scream came out.
2: Yeah, and we were talking about that last week, weren't we? Because we played this song last week as well, that it came out for the Scream film.
0: Because Download, because usually at their shows they always have some person on stage who they quote kill on stage, but they had the Download dog mascot.
2: Yeah, I saw that actually. Yeah, yeah. There were a lot of interesting cameos at Download this year.
0: Yeah, there was lots of course, at the Ferris wheel, there was plenty of cameos going on there. But up next, though, we've got Kublai Khan TX with their track Supreme Leader. And they were on the APEX stage at 12 p.m. on Sunday. And they were also in Cardiff last night, and sadly, I missed it. But this is going to be a very short and powerful track. This is Supreme Leader by Kublai Khan TX.
3: 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The word Khan in the English language.

0: A Day to Remember. And of course, they were also at Download Festival, and they were on the Opus stage on Sunday at 8 p.m. But up next, though, we've got Mastodon with Blood and Thunder. And Eve, where were they? Where were they?
1: They were also on the Opus stage on Sunday at 6:45.
0: This is Mastodon again with Blood and Thunder.

0: Left Behind by The Plot in You, and of course they were also Download and Eve. Where were they?
1: Also on the Opus stage at 3:30 p.m.
0: Well, this next band that we've got coming up, of course, as all of the bands are, we're also at Download, but without anybody knowing, today, in fact, at 6 o'clock today, when we started the show, Throne, who are up next with their new, well, was going to be their newest song, Split, have just released a new song called Rehearsed. It's the video is out now, and the track will be on all streaming services at midnight. But we're now playing their not most recent new song, Split. But Danny, where were they at Download?
2: So you mean their previous most recent song?
0: Yes, that one, yes.
2: They were on the Opus stage Sunday at 2:35 p.m.
0: This is Throne with their track Split.

That was Mammoth with their track Don't Back Down, and they were on the Opus stage on Sunday at 12:40, and we're going to finish the hour off with Skindred's surprise set on the Dogtooth stage on Sunday at 3:50, and Boundaries with this set on the Dogtooth stage on Sunday at 5:30. Of course, make sure you don't go anywhere, because up next we've got DJ JD Deems with Pure House and Garage, and next week we'll be back to our regular programming with the Metal Kettle. So thank you ever so much for listening. Make sure you tune in, stay frosty, I don't know. We shall see you next week. Peace.

0: Right here, we're broadcasting in digital stereo to Chepstow, Blackwood, Cumbran and across our city on DAB Digital Radio. 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Right now, it's just gone midnight and we're bringing you another hour of the best children anthems ever made. 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
3: 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It's free entry. 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